0: Cause I gotta have faith. Ooh, I gotta have faith. Cause I gotta have faith.
1: That's Faith, down 12 notches to number 28 this week. It's by George Michael, only 24 years old, and he's already on his way to pop superstardom as the countdown rocks on.
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1: The top hits by the top acts, and we're counting them down. Here's a group who've now had 7 top 40 hits. Their first in 1985 was the top 10 hit, Conga. Their biggest have been 2 songs at each hit number 5. Words get in the way, and rhythm is gonna get you. Their latest moves up 5 notches to number 27 this week. Can't stay away from you. Gloria Estefan and Miami Sound Machine.

can't stay away from you. At number 27, up five notches, Miami Sound Machine featuring Gloria Estefan, born in Havana, Cuba, grew up in Miami. You're listening to American Top 40. I'm Casey Kasem. The song at number 26 this week is Push It by the New York rap duo Salt and Pepper. They're Sandy Denton and Cheryl James, who met while they were working part-time at a Sears department store. Sandy was studying nursing at Queensborough College and found out Cheryl also was studying nursing. Then they discovered they both loved roller skating and dancing, and their friendship began. The musical partnership followed. Up a notch to number 26, here are Salt and Pepper.

sexy people.

0: Push It, Salt-N-Pepa, Push Up a Notch to number 26, their first pop chart single. A listener has written in and wants to know, in the rock era, have any top 40 songs later been used as theme songs of television shows? Well, the answer is yes. It's happened a few times. The latest TV show to use an old top 40 song is Crime Story. Details coming up.
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0: These are the hits ranked by Billboard magazine. It's time to pump up the volume at number 25 with the English group.

Mars, M-A-R-R-S. Pump Up the Volume. Pumped it up to number one in their homeland, England, and recently to the top of the American dance chart. Moves up five notches to number 25 this week on American Top 40. Counting down the top hits in the land, I'm Casey Kasem. Now, let's answer that question about Top 40 songs turned into TV show themes. We've occasionally seen TV themes go on to hit the Top 40. But a listener in Mobile, Alabama, Mike Williams, wants to know about Top 40 songs that later became TV show themes. And we have a few examples. First up, a 1959 top 10 hit by singer Jerry Wallace and the Jewels.

of Primrose Lane from 1959. Now, in 1971, it was used as the theme for the TV show The Smith Family, starring Henry Fonda and Ron Howard. Now, Ron Howard's next TV series also used an old hit for its theme, this song. Bill Haley and his Comets doing Rock Around the Clock. It was the original theme song for the TV show Happy Days when it debuted in 1974. By the way, that's the only case where the original hit recording of the song was used. Another TV show to use a hit song borrowed a hit by Billy Joel.

release of Billy Joel's My Life, a hit in 1979. In 1980, the song was used as a theme for the TV show Bosom Buddies. Now, the most recent TV show to adapt an old hit song actually had the original artist, Del Shannon, re-record it for them. Here's a bit of his original. And I want

0: 1991, Del Shannon's number one song, Runaway. He re-recorded it for the current TV show set in the early 60s, Crime Story. And there you are, Mike, a few examples of some top 40 songs that later became TV show themes. Thanks for your letter. Now, on with the countdown.
1: Number 24.
0: Here's a recent number one dance hit that's crossed over to our survey. It's by the 22-year-old English singer Rick Astley. Rick also took his song to the top of the British chart last September. Debuted last week at number 34, now leaps 10 notches to number 24. Never Gonna Give You Up.

0: Rick Astley from Lancashire, England. His first hit in the U.S., Never Gonna Give You Up, makes a big 10-notch move to number 24. Coming up, a long-distance dedication from a young man who was running up a fortune in overseas phone calls until he got emotionally disconnected.
1: Kisses Coast to Coast.
0: American Top 40s heard in the 50 states and around the world every week on great radio stations like 97IT, WEIT, Canton, North Carolina, 98.3 Class FM for Charleroi and the Mid-Mon Valley, Pennsylvania, the voice of the Highland Lakes, 1340 KHLB, Burnett, Texas, and Rita Fusion, Singapore. Up two notches to number 23, the four-man metal band Striper, showing us their sentimental stripes with a hit ballad, Honestly.

Striper, Tim Gaines, Oz Fox, and brothers Michael and Robert Sweet. Their song, Honestly, moves up two notches to number 23, sixth week in the countdown. This is American Top 40. I'm Casey Kasem. Now, we're up to our long-distance dedication. Comes to us from a young man who seized a one-of-a-kind opportunity, and now he's waiting to see how much it cost him. He writes, Dear Casey, someone once told me a year in the life of a teenager is a long time. At 18, I know how true that is. You see, since starting high school, I've always known that living abroad was something I wanted to do. When I graduated from high school, I took the opportunity and went to live in Sweden, just outside of the capital of Stockholm, as an exchange student. I've been here now for over 5 months, and I'll be here for a year total. The experience has been nothing but positive. Unfortunately, I left a very special person behind. Her name's Becky. She's still in high school. We dated most of my senior year and through the summer until right before I left. For the first 3 months I was here, we communicated constantly. Our parents went crazy over the $100 phone bills every week and the rolls of stamps we were costing them. Suddenly, without warning, her letters stopped completely. I mean, from five a week to absolutely zero. I've tried to call, but because of the time difference, I haven't been able to get through. When I do get through, somehow, she's always not at home. At first, I was crushed. But now, I can honestly say, I understand. At our age, relationships are easily made and broken, often with high emotion but little meaning. However, I wanted to know that she gave me the best senior year anyone could hope for. Casey, could you please play Chicago's Will You Still Love Me for Becky in Missouri from David in Sweden? It was our song for that special year. Thank you. Or as the Swedes say, talk. Signed, Dave Frick. Dave, here's your long-distance dedication.

0: Gold from 1986 with the number three hit, Will You Still Love Me? A long-distance dedication from Dave in Sweden to Becky in Missouri. And if there's a dedication you'd like to make, just send it to this address. Long-distance dedication, Post Office Box 2000, Hollywood. That's long-distance dedication, Post Office Box 2000, Hollywood. And our zip code is 90028. And the countdown rolls on.
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0: AT40 originates in Hollywood. Well, here's a group that originates in Montreal, Canada, Men Without Hats. Singer Ivan Doroshuk says one of the inspirations for their new album was an old album, a number one album from 1972. It's called Thick as a Brick by British rock group Jethro Tull. Ivan is such a fan that he even got Jethro Tull's leader, Ian Anderson, to play flute on the Men Without Hats album. With the album's title song, here they are. Up Four Notches to number 22, Pop

0: Pop Goes the World, Men Without Hats popping up four notches to 22. They last hit back in 1983, reaching number three with a song, The Safety Dance. From Hollywood, this is American Top 40. I'm Casey Kasem. We've got 21 hits to go to the number one song in the nation. We'll continue in just a moment.
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0: We're counting down the hottest hits in the nation on American Top 40. I'm Casey Kasem, and the countdown continues.
2: Number 21.
0: 33-year-old actor Patrick Swayze really kicked up some dust in his movie Dirty Dancing. Now he's kicking up 10 notches in our countdown. At number 21, Patrick Swayze with Wendy Frazier. She's Like the Wind.

He's singing with Wendy Frazier, a song from the soundtrack to the movie he starred in, Dirty Dancing. Patrick co-wrote it, his first hit song. At number 20 is a song written by a couple of very accomplished songwriters. You might not know their names, but you know their songs. Number one hits like True Colors for Cyndi Lauper, Alone for Heart, and Like a Virgin for Madonna. Here's the latest number one written by the team of Billy Steinberg and Tom Kelly. At number 20, So Emotional, sung by Whitney Houston.

0: seven top 40 hit, and six of those seven have hit number one, including this one, So Emotional. We're counting down now to the English-American group who hold a unique chart record. They've had the only album in chart history that took more than a year on the chart to reach number one. Details and a hit from their current album, Tango in the Night, coming up.
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0: The hits get bigger as the numbers get smaller. This one got as big as number 12 last week, now falls to 19. Co-written and sung by guitarist Nancy Wilson. Heart with There's the Girl.

The two-woman, three-man band based in Seattle, Washington with There's the Girl. It's the third top 40 hit from their album, Bad Animals, at number 19 this week. I'm Casey Kasem. This is American Top 40. Now we're up to the latest hit by the English-American group who hold a unique chart record. They've had the only album in history to spend more than a year on the chart before it finally reached number one. Happened back in the mid-70s. Their album debuted on Billboard's 200 title chart in August of 1975. Went up and then went down, then went up again, step by step. Generated hit singles like Over My Head, Rhiannon, and Say You Love Me. Finally, in September of 1976, the album called Fleetwood Mac hit number one. A total of 58 weeks on the chart before it hit the top. The slowest rising number one album in history. By the way, Fleetwood Mac aren't the only super act to take their time hitting the top. The second slowest was the debut album by Whitney Houston. Spent a little less than a year, 50 weeks on the album chart before it rose to the top in March of 86. And the third slowest riser was Sports by Huey Lewis and the News. Took 39 weeks before hitting number one in June of 1984. But Fleetwood Mac are the only act to spend more than a year on the album chart before hitting the top. Well, five albums later, Fleetwood Mac are still going strong. Here's a hit from their current album, Tango in the Night. At number 18, it's Everywhere.

0: Fleetwood Mac at number 18 with Everywhere. Follow up to Little Lies, which hit number 4 back in November. The 17 hottest hits to go as the countdown rolls on.
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0: Natalie Cole's album Everlasting has given us two top 40 hits so far. First, a catchy danceable tune called Jumpstart. Now, a ballad called I Live for Your Love. Writer Ralph Novak says Natalie's really covering some ground with this album. Quote, Cole manages a series of graceful leaps from style to style, never losing her delicate touch. End of quote. Still leaping gracefully up our countdown, here's Natalie Cole with I Live for Your Love.
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37-year-old Natalie Cole, I Live for Your Love, up three notches this week to number 17, her eighth top 40 hit. We've got 13 foreign acts in the survey this week. Two of them are from Down Under. One is In Excess, which we'll hear from a little later on. The other Aussie act is right here at number 16. Six men from Sydney called Icehouse with Crazy.

0: Davies on lead vocals, singing with his five bandmates from Sydney, Australia. Ice House at number 16 with their first top 40 hit, Crazy, falls two notches this week. This is American Top 40. I'm Casey. We're counting down now to Bruce Springsteen's Tunnel of Love, a song that uses sound effects of a roller coaster. And that got us digging for details about the top roller coasters in the world, including the longest, the fastest, and the scariest.
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0: 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From his album, One Good Reason, here's 36-year-old singer Paul Carrack moving up six notches to number 15 with Don't Shed a Tear.

Carrick at number 15 with Don't Shed a Tear. Up six notches, Paul's second top 40 solo hit. First was I Need You back in 1982. This is Casey on American Top 40. Now, we're up to Bruce Springsteen's latest hit called Tunnel of Love. And if you listen closely to the beginning and at the end of the song, you'll hear the sounds of a roller coaster. That got the AT-40 staff wondering, what's the longest, the scariest, the best roller coaster in the world? Well, we found an organization that answered our questions. They're called ACE, American Coaster Enthusiasts, based in Chicago, the only roller coaster club in the world. The club's historian, Dr. Robert Cartmell, has ridden more than 350 coasters in his lifetime, and this is how he ranks the top three. At number three is the Monster at La Ronde in Montreal, Canada. The Monster has a double track, two cars speeding right alongside each other, which makes it seem like they're racing. Next at number two is The Beast at Kings Island in Kings Mills, Ohio. The Beast is the longest and the fastest coaster in the world. It's a mile and a half long and goes 72 miles per hour, which brings us to the number one roller coaster in the world. It's at Six Flags Astro World in Houston, Texas. Not for the faint of heart. The Texas Cyclone is generally regarded as the single most terrifying, intense, nauseating roller coaster in creation. With the steepest drops, the sharpest hairpin turns, coaster experts say it, quote, makes you find religion. And those are the top three roller coasters in the world, according to Dr. Robert Cartmell of American Coaster Enthusiasts of Chicago. Number three, the Monster in Montreal. Number two, the Beast in Kings Mills, Ohio. And number one, the Texas Cyclone in Houston. Now, still riding up our countdown is Bruce Springsteen at number 14 with Tunnel of Love.

0: Springsteen up in Ashton number 14 with Tunnel of Love. Those screams and shouts you may have heard at the beginning and the end were recorded at the roller coaster at Point Pleasant, New Jersey. And the countdown rolls on.
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0: Billboard ranks them, AT40 counts them down. Here's a little inside information for you. The first hit from Foreigner's new album, titled Inside Information, sneaking up our chart. Up four notches to number 13, Foreigner with Say You Will.
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0: Say You Will, Foreigner at number 13, up four notches. 15th top 40 hit for the English-American band based in New York City. We're counting down the 40 biggest hits in the nation, and the countdown doesn't stop till we reach the top.
1: Number 12.
0: Here in the U.S., everyone's talking about the Grammy Award nominations, but over there across the Atlantic, everyone's talking about the British Record Industry Award nominations. And they're also talking about the Pet Shop Boys, who were nominated for three awards, including Best British Group. Here they are at number 12 on American Top 40, the Pet Shop Boys with Dusty Springfield asking, "What have I done to deserve this?"

0: to deserve this. The Pet Shop Boys with Dusty Springfield. The boys' fourth top 40 hit, Dusty's 12th top 40. Up six notches to number 12 as the countdown rocks on.
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0: 1840 originates in Hollywood. Born, raised, and living in Minneapolis, Minnesota, the prince of the city and of the chart. At number 11, here's I Could Never Take the Place of Your Man.

0: Place of Your Man. Written, sung, produced, arranged by Prince. He played all the instruments on the song as well. At number 11, up two notches this week. My name's Casey, this is AT40, and our countdown of the most popular hits in the USA continues in a moment. We've got the 10 biggest hits coming right up.
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0: 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In Pattaya, it's 107.75 or Sormotor. In Khongen, it's 90.75 or Sormotor. And in Surat, it's 102.0 or Sormotor. Welcome to American Top 40. I'm Casey Kasem, and we're doing our weekly countdown of the most popular songs in the USA. We've got the 10 biggest still to come.
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0: Here's Taylor Dane, who says she's always wanted to be a singer ever since she was a little girl, but she didn't take it seriously till her late teens when she went to college, studied music theory and composition. Now Taylor's 25 years old, and her first hit reached number 7 last week. Now at number 10, Tell It to My Heart.

A top five dance hit that peaked at number 7 last week on American Top 40. Now drops to number 10, 12th week in the survey. This next song is Elton John's classic, Candle in the Wind. Been a favorite of Elton John fans for years now. But it wasn't released as a single until Elton recorded a live version and released that late last year. It peaked at number 6 last week and now falls to number 9. But this week, instead of playing Elton's live recording, we've dug up the original from Elton's 1973 album, Goodbye Yellow Brick Road, digitally remastered for compact disc. At number 9, here's That Candle in the Wind.

0: John's Candle in the Wind. That's the original version from the album Goodbye Yellow Brick Road. We played it at number 9 this week in place of Elton's live recording, which has been a hit in our countdown for the past couple of months. On American Top 40, I'm Casey Kasem. Coming up, the man who's now taken over second place in the race for appearing on the most number one songs in chart history. He's hot on the heels of his old mate, Paul McCartney.
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0: 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And Radio 40, Almeria, Almeria, Spain. Climbing 3 notches, Eric Carmen returns to the top 10. Hasn't been up here since 1976 when he hit number 2 with All By Myself. Now he's back with Hungry Eyes.

number one soundtrack album, Dirty Dancing. The song Time of My Life from that album went to number one. Will Eric's go to number one? We'll see. You're listening to American Top 40. I'm Casey Kasem. And speaking of number ones, we're up to the man who's just taken over second place for appearing on the most number ones in the history of the chart. Let me run down the rankings as they've been up until now. With 14 number ones, there's Elvis Presley. With 18 number ones, including solo hits, duets, and with the Supremes, there's Diana Ross. With 20 number ones, the Beatles. And way ahead, with 29 number ones, including his number ones by the Beatles, the group Wings, and duets, it's Paul McCartney. Paul has appeared on more number one songs than any other artist in chart history. Now, right behind him, tied for second place, the other Beatles, John, George, and Ringo, all tied with 22 number ones apiece. But 2 weeks ago, the lineup changed. There's only one person at number two now. The Beatle who appeared on 23 number one songs pulls ahead into second place all alone. And now that his career is back in full swing, he has the best chance of anyone to catch Paul. That number one song moving him into second place is a number seven this week on American Top 40. Here's George Harrison and Got My Mind Set on You.

0: 2 weeks ago, George Harrison was the number one. Now he falls from 4 to 7 with Got My Mind Set on You. He's appeared on 23 number one songs, second place in chart history behind Paul McCartney with 29 number ones. Big chart stuff as the countdown continues.
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0: The numbers get smaller, the hits get bigger.
1: Number 6.
0: We have 14 solo men in the survey this week. Here's the solo singer originally from Hamilton, Ohio. Lives in Dayton these days. His name is Roger, and he means business. Says what I've got to say is sealed with a kiss and a wedding ring. Up 4 notches, I want to be your man. Hey,

0: want to be your man. Still asking. He moves up 4 notches to number 6 from his album Unlimited. Coming up, AT40's annual report on the top 10 concert acts of the past year. We'll hear an AT40 extra by the number 1 concert act, the band who's got the edge.
1: Jizzy's Coast to Coast.
0: Once a week with AT40, and you know how your favorite songs are doing across the USA. Like the 4th Top 40 hit by Exposé, and all 4 have made the top 10. They take this one up to number 5 this week. Season's

expose and seasons change, and they weather it all with hit after hit. The Miami Trio move from number 8 to number 5. This is American Top 40. I'm Casey Kasem. Now, we're up to AT40's annual report on the biggest concert acts in North America during the past year. The rankings come from the concert industry trade publication, Pollstar. Acts are ranked according to box office grosses. Here are the top 10. Names everyone knows. 10, Alabama. 9, Boston. 8, Huey Lewis and the News. 7, Whitney Houston. 6, Motley Crue. In 5th place, David Bowie. In 4th place, the band whose concerts are a way of life for their fans, The Grateful Dead. In 3rd place, the English band who were voted by Pollstar readers for Concert Comeback of the Year, Pink Floyd. They had the single highest grossing concert stand with $3.7 million for 3 nights in Toronto. Pink Floyd's total tour, by the way, was $27 million. In 2nd place, Bon Jovi. They took in $28.4 million, which brings us to 1st place. The most successful band of the year, artistically and commercially. Critics praised their concerts, and the fans filled arenas and stadiums everywhere. This 4-man Irish band played 79 shows in 50 cities for a total of $35.1 million, making the group featuring drummer Larry Mullen Jr., bassist Adam Clayton, singer Bono, and guitarist The Edge, the number one concert attraction in North America last year. Of course, it's U2, the top concert act, according to the industry magazine Pollstar. Now, as an AT40 extra, here's the song that became U2's first top 40 hit back in 1985. Something they left their fans in 50 cities with. Pride in the...

0: Pride in the Name of Love. It was the first top 40 hit for U2. U2, the number one concert attraction in North America last year. And their song, an AT40 Extra, as the countdown rolls on.
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1: Number four.
0: Last week he hit number one, now Michael Jackson drops three notches. But over on the Billboard dance chart, he hits number one. Here's The Way You Make Me Feel.

Make Me Feel. At number four, Michael Jackson with another chart triple crown smash. Hit number one, pop, dance, and number one on the Black Singles Chart. And speaking of Billboard's other charts, let's check them out and see what's happening this week. Number one on the dance chart, just heard it, The Way You Make Me Feel by Michael Jackson. Number one on the Black Singles Chart, I Want Her by Keith Sweat. Number one on the country chart, Goin' Gone by Kathy Mattea. Number one on the album chart, the debut album, Tiffany by Tiffany. Back here on the pop chart, the Bengals bound into the top three this week with Hazy Shade of Winter.

0: Hazy Shade of Winter, the Bengals rocking up a song written by Paul Simon and originally recorded by Simon and Garfunkel back in 1966. The Bengals bounce up two notches to number three this week. Coming up, the new number one song. It's by another musical wonder from Down Under, the fifth Aussie act to hit number one.
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0: These are the week's hottest hits. From the number one album in America, Tiffany, here's that chart-topping teenager with this week's number two song, Could Have Been.

could have been. Tiffany, up a notch to number two. Her first hit, I Think We're Alone Now, went to number one last November. Will chart lightning strike twice? We'll soon see. I'm Casey Kasem. You're listening to American Top 40. Well, now we're up to the new number one song in the USA. And it's by the latest musical wonder from down under to top our chart up here in the Northern Hemisphere. So far in the rock era, four acts born or formed and based in Australia have hit number one in the United States. The first did it in 1972 with I Am Woman. Then she hit two more times at number one with Delta Dawn and Angie Baby. She's Helen Reddy. The three other Aussies at number one have hit in the 1980s. There was the man who became an American TV soap opera star and topped the chart in 1981 with Jesse's Girl, Rick Springfield. Then there was the group known for their lush love songs. They hit number one in 1981 with The One That I Love, Air Supply. A couple of years later, another Australian act with a quirky, catchy pop sound went to number one with their first two hits, Who Can It Be Now? And Down Under. They were the last Australian group to top the American chart, Men at Work. That's four so far in chart history. But this week, a fifth Australian act joins them. They're a six-man band from Sydney who formed back in 1979. Since then, they've charted nine times, and three of those singles hit the top 40. Back in 1983, The One Thing, and in 86, What You Need. And this week, their third top 40 single goes all the way to the top. The new number one song in America by the Australian band, In Excess, Need You Tonight.

0: The new number one song in the USA, Need You Tonight, by INXS from Sydney, Australia. Kirk Pegley, Gary Beers, Michael Hutchence, and the three Ferris brothers, Tim, Andrew, and John. INXS at number one. And there you are, the 40 most popular records in America, straight from the official Billboard chart for the week ending January 30th, 1988. American Top 40, created by Casey Kasem and Don Bustani in conjunction with Tom Rounds and ABC Watermark, is produced in Hollywood by ABC Watermark. Our mailing address is American Top 40, Post Office Box 2000, Hollywood, California, zip code 90028. Executive producer, Tom Cuddy. Producer, Elizabeth Rollins. With Daryl Morton, Matt Wilson, Tracy Pearson, Dana Schwartzwalder, Guy Aoki, Michael Sullivan, Veronica Albano, Mike Williams, David Cohen, Stu Jacobs, Greg Garcia, and Elaine Stieglitz. My name's Casey Kasem. Join me again next week, and again, we'll count down the 40 most popular hits of the USA. By the way, don't forget to catch a glimpse of your favorite stars each week as I count them down on my TV show, America's Top 10. Until then, keep your feet in the ground and keep reaching for the stars.
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hello again, and welcome to American Top 40. My name's Casey Kasem, and we're about to count down the 40 biggest hits in the USA. These are the records you're buying, and radio stations are playing all over America this week, according to Billboard magazine. So, here we go, starting off with our recap of the three biggest hits in the country last week. And at number three last week was this song.

Last week on AT40, that song was number 3, Fight by Barbara Streisand, the theme from the movie The Main Event. I'm Casey Kasem, and we're recapping the top 3 hits from last week's show. And at number 2 was this big hit.

Good Times by Chic, the number two song from last week. This is American Top 40, and I'm Casey Kasem. Before we get to the 40 biggest hits in America this week, we're doing our regular recap of last week's top three records and the number

0: the number one song last week. That's Donna Summer's Bad Girls. I'm Casey Kasem, and that's our recap of last week's top three songs. This week's countdown of the 40 biggest hits in the nation begins in just a moment with the female singer with more number one singles than any other woman in chart history.
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0: This is Casey Kasem in Hollywood on AT40, about to begin the 40 hottest records in the USA. Here's the first of six debut songs in our countdown. It's by the female singer with more number one hits than any other woman in chart history. With four number ones behind her, here's Diana Ross coming in at number 40 with The Boss.
2: Sometimes I

Diana Ross on American Top 40, coming in at number 40 with a debut song titled The Boss. With the second debut tune in our countdown, here's a new British group named for its leader. Coming in at number 39, here's Graham Tchaikovsky with Girl of My Dreams.

This is Casey Kasem in Hollywood, counting them down on American Top 40. And coming in at number 38, here are the Jones Girls, Shirley, Brenda, and Valerie. Three sisters from Detroit with the third of our six debut hits this week. Here's You're Gonna Make Me Love Somebody Else.

0: The Jones Girls, their first hit song debuting this week at number 38, is called You Gonna Make Me Love Somebody Else. Coming up on AT40, a long-distance dedication from Donna the Indian to her cowboy, David.
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0: We're counting down the most popular songs in the country from Cedar Rapids to Pineville, from Live Oak to Hickory. I'm Casey Kasem, and here's the group that had the number one record in Three Times a Lady, the Commodores. Their latest is Sail On.
2: Sail On.

The Commodores debuting at number 37 on American Top 40 with Ceylon. This is Casey Kasem in Hollywood, and you know, sometimes when words can't say enough, music becomes the best language of all. And that's what our long-distance dedications are all about. And one of the letters we received this week is from a girl named Donna. And here's what she writes. Dear Casey, I've always been a very insecure person. I was adopted at a very early age by people who later began abusing me. The courts took me away from them, and I was shifted from one foster family to another. By the time I was 15, I was in a children's home with my pride and self-respect battered more than my body had been. After barely graduating from high school, I moved to a town where I knew no one, and no one knew me. I got a job and bought a car. But foolishly, I started drinking up my paycheck and got involved with drugs. I was over my head in debts with threats to repossess my car, which I was living in since my habits were quite expensive and I couldn't afford an apartment. Then one morning I woke up in a jail cell, and I realized I was going nowhere fast and needed help. I began trying to gather the shattered pieces of my life when I met an angel. He respected me as a person and a woman. He called me a lady. I began to respect myself and act like the lady he said I was. 5 months later, we were married in the church. His family doesn't accept me because of my past, but he won't let me go. He loves me that much. Now, 2 years later, we have our first baby, a girl. I never thought I could be so lucky, so happy, and so much in love with someone who returned my love twice over. Could you play You Needed Me to my Texas cowboy, David, from his Alaskan Indian, Donna, who loves him more than words could ever describe? Okay, Donna, here's your long-distance dedication.

0: from 1978, that's Anne Murray and You Needed Me, a long-distance dedication from Donna to her husband David. This is Casey Kasem on American Top 40. Whatever happened to one of the most successful blue-eyed soul bands of the 60s, a group of hard rockers from Detroit who gave us Devil with a Blue Dress On and Ginny Take a Ride? Whatever happened to Mitch Ryder and the Detroit Wheels? Well, some of the Wheels are back in the countdown this week. Details and their song are coming up.
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0: This is Casey Kasem in Hollywood counting them down. And now from Youngstown, Ohio, here's singer Maureen McGovern moving up four notches to number 36 with Different Worlds.

Maureen McGovern on American Top 40 at number 36, moving up four with Different Worlds. Now, let's find out whatever happened to one of the most successful blue-eyed soul bands of the 60s, Mitch Ryder and the Detroit Wheels. Now, this hard rockin' band started happening in the middle 60s, and within their two-year career hit the top 10 with such rockers as Ginny Take a Ride, Devil with a Blue Dress On, and Sock It to Me Baby. Then, in 1967, internal disputes broke the group apart. Mitch Ryder tried a solo career for a while. Then, in the early 70s, he formed another band called Detroit. In recent years, we've heard rumors that Mitch Ryder has become crippled because of knee injuries he suffered during his many onstage flying knee drops. Well, we wanted to find out the truth. And so we tracked him down to Denver, Colorado. And we discovered he's been working there as a laborer in a science equipment warehouse. And Mitch Ryder told us that that rumor was just a rumor. He's never had any trouble with his knees, and he hopes to make a comeback soon. Meanwhile, two of the members of the Detroit Wheels have made a comeback, and this week, lead guitarist James McCarty and drummer Little John Banachek are in the countdown with their new band, The Rockets, moving up four notches to number 35 with Oh Well.

0: Rockets on AT40, moving from 39 to 35. Second week on the chart with Oh Well, a remake of a Fleetwood Mac song that didn't quite make the 40 back in 1970, as the countdown rolls on.
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0: Every week, American Top 40 is heard in the 50 states and around the world on great radio stations like WHSL, Wilmington, North Carolina, WHUB, Cookeville, Tennessee, and WBBM-FM, Chicago, Illinois. With the fifth of six debut songs in this week's countdown, here's a new group from England with their first chart record. Coming in at number 34, here's Sniff and the Tears and Drive.

That's Driver's Seat, debuting at number 34 by a new group called Sniff and the Tears. Now from the AT40 archives. Another of the number one songs of the 70s. We're up to February 1975, and this was the 127th number one record of the decade. Fire by the Ohio Players.

0: In our weekly review of all the number one songs of the 70s from the 1840 archives of February 1975, that was the Ohio Players with Fire, the 127th number one record of the decade. Our countdown of the most popular songs in America is coming to you from Hollywood, California. I'm Casey Kasem. This is American Top 40, and we'll continue with our survey of the biggest hits of the week in just a moment.
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0: In Hollywood, this is Casey Kasem on American Top 40. We're counting down the biggest hits in the nation the way they're ranked on Billboard Magazine's Pop Singles chart. And our countdown continues.
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0: With the highest debuting song in our AT40 survey this week, here's Englishman Nick Lowe with his first chart single coming in at number 33. It's Cruel to Be Kind.

0: Low at number 33, debuting on American Top 40 with a song he produced and co-wrote, Cruel to Be Kind. Everyone knows that touring is hard work and sometimes dangerous. Coming up is my story of the rock band who recently were attacked by a crazed fan with a knife while they were performing. But the show went on.
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0: AT40 originates in Hollywood. I'm Casey Kasem. And now, with the former number one disco song for 3 weeks in a row, here's Frenchman Patrick Hernandez up four notches this week to number 32 with Born to Be Alive.

His name is Patrick Hernandez. He's from France and at number 32, third week on the chart with Born to Be Alive. This is Casey Kasem on AT40 in Hollywood. And now, my story of that rock band that goes by the old saying about how the show must go on. Everyone knows that touring is really hard work, and sometimes it's dangerous, what with all the flying and driving and malfunctioning equipment involved. But for the rock band Cheap Trick, touring recently became an almost fatal occupation. The band was playing to a packed house at the Beaumont Civic Center in Texas. All of a sudden, a wild-eyed young man from the audience jumped up on the stage and began menacing them with a big knife. Well, the band was shocked, but they kept playing. Immediately, their road manager ran out and cornered the guy, and a security guard tackled him. But both the road manager and the guard suffered minor knife wounds and had to be hospitalized. But the band missed hardly a note, and they finished the concert without any more problems. Just another one of those stories bands tell about taking their act on the road. This week, Cheap Trick slipped 17 notches to number 31 with I Want You to Want Me.

0: Trick, a former top 10 record moving from number 14 to 31 this week, and it's called I Want You to Want Me. You're hearing the hottest hits in America, and the countdown doesn't stop until we get to number one.
1: Number 30.
0: Here's one of 10 English acts in the countdown this week, moving up 8 notches to number 30, Robert Palmer with A Bad

0: Robert Palmer is his name. He moves 8 notches, second week on the chart, to number 30 in our countdown with Bad Case of Loving You. Have you ever bought an album or thought about buying one just because you like the picture on the jacket? You are responding to a form of advertising called album design. Coming up is my report on the art that hits the chart.
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0: From Hollywood, this is Casey Kasem, and the countdown continues till we get to the top. The name of this next group is Blackfoot, a four-man band led by a veteran of one of the most respected and tragic bands of the last decade. His name is Ricky Medlock, and he was one of the original members of Lynyrd Skynyrd, a group that came to a terrible end in October of 1977 from a small plane carrying them to a concert crashed. This week, Ricky Medlock carried

Foot is the name of the group. Their hit at number 29, moving up 5, is Highway Song. This is Casey Kasem on American Top 40 in Hollywood. And now, my special report on the records that appeal not to the ear, but to the eye. Have you ever wandered around a record store just browsing and suddenly had an album cover grab your attention? An album you felt compelled to buy even though you'd never heard of it? Well, that's what album design is all about. At Columbia Records, the chief album designer is John Berg, who's won Grammy Awards for his album covers. And John says, talk about art is nonsense. Album design is advertising. I just want you to be able to find a record in a store. That's my biggest job. To do the job, Berg and designers like him have spent as much as $20,000 to make that cover look just right. Sometimes special gimmicks are used. Remember an album by the Rolling Stones called Sticky Fingers? Each album cover had a real zipper on it. Well, whether album design really sells records or not will always be argued by record labels and retailers. But as designer John Berg points out, the only real purpose of an album jacket is to keep dirt out of the grooves and identify the record on the shelf. And that's my report on the art, or is it the business, of album design. And the countdown continues. Number 28. Moving up 4 notches, here's GQ at number 28 with I Do Love You.

0: follow-up to Disco Night. Second week on the chart, now at number 28 is I Do Love You. 27 big ones on our way to number one as we count them down.
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0: 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The song at number 27 peaked last week at 24. It's Blondie and One Way or Another.

0: a song one way or another. This week at number 27 by Blondie. Now, listen to this. That's a sample of some scat singing by one of the all-time greats of popular music. Well, he's being imitated in a current hit by a younger artist, and her song is coming up.
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0: Once a week with American Top 40, and you know where your favorite records are in the national music scene. The song at number 26 in our countdown this week is the first Top 40 hit by Spyro Gyra. They're from Buffalo, and their song is Morning Dance.

Gyra and the only instrumental in our countdown at number 26, moving up fourth week on the chart, Morning Dance. There's a type of jazz vocalizing popularized in the 1920s called scat singing. And it's still around. In fact, on TV during the past few years, you've probably seen and heard a commercial from Memorex audio tapes in which jazz superstar Ella Fitzgerald sings scat. Well, another jazz superstar whose personal popularity and talent did more for scat singing than anybody else was the late and legendary Louis Armstrong. This is how he sounded on his version of Blueberry Hill. Louis Armstrong scatting Blueberry Hill. Well, a few months ago, a young female singer working on a new album suddenly fell into an imitation of Louis Armstrong scatting. And her producer, Motown president Berry Gordy, said, "Let's put some of that in the song." They did. And that's how Bonnie Pointer became the first singer to scat on a disco hit. Listen for her do her Louis Armstrong impersonation at the end of her song. Here she is, Bonnie Pointer at number 25 with "Heaven Must Have Sent You."

0: Bonnie Pointer and her mini impersonation of the great Louis Armstrong, Scatting. The song at number 25, moving up three, is Heaven Must Have Sent You.
1: Number 24.
0: Well, it looks like we might be in the midst of another British invasion. Of the 16 acts doing their first stretch in the top 40 this week, six of them are from Britain. Here's one of those acts, moving up 11 notches to number 24, Night with Hot Summer Nights.

0: 24 in our survey on American Top 40, moving up 9 big notches. 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
0: This is Casey counting them down in Hollywood, and here's a band called The Cars that recently gave their fans a chance to let off some steam over the gas shortage. As a publicity stunt, The Cars invited their fans to a record store parking lot where they had a junked auto and a sledgehammer, and everyone who showed up took a few whacks at the gas guzzler. Moving up 8 notches this week to number 23, The Cars and

Last week, the cars with Let's Go were at 31. This week, all the way up to 23 in the countdown. Now, from the AT40 archive. Another of the number one songs of the 70s. We're reviewing them all at the rate of 3 a week from January 1970 right on through. And we're up to February 1975. This was the 128th number one record of the decade. You're No Good by Linda Ronstadt.

0: our weekly review of all the number one songs of the 70s from the 1840 archives of February 1975. That was Linda Ronstadt with You're No Good, the 128th number one record of the decade. This is Casey Kasem in Hollywood on 1840, and we're counting down the most popular songs in the 50 states. We'll continue with this survey of the week's biggest hits in just a moment, so don't go away.
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0: You're hearing the 40 biggest hits in the nation according to Billboard's official survey of radio stations and record stores from coast to coast. This is American Top 40. My name's Casey Kasem, and our countdown continues now with the Little River Band and Lonesome Loser.

There's the band that was formed in Melbourne, Australia back in 1975. The Little River Band at number 22, third week on the chart with their latest, Lonesome Loser. Here's one of nine male soloists in the countdown this week, moving up two notches to number 21, Englishman Joe Jackson. And is she really going out with him?

0: Joe Jackson at number 21 in the countdown on American Top 40 with Is She Really Going Out With Him? We're counting down to a superstar who was once locked in a bathroom by a songwriter she didn't know to make her listen to a song of his. Well, that bathroom ballad became a number one disco smash for that superstar and earned an Oscar for the songwriter. That story is coming up.
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0: Here's Supertramp, third week on the chart, moving up six with Goodbye Strangers.
2: Early

Supertramp. They're from England, and their hit on American Top 40 moves up 6 to number 20 in the countdown. It's titled Goodbye Stranger. Now, the story of how one of the biggest stars in the countdown was once locked in a bathroom by a songwriter she didn't know to make her listen to a song of his. The songwriter is Paul Jabara, and this is his story. Quote, I was sure I had something when I wrote this song, and I knew the person to sing it was Donna Summer. I'd been bugging her for months, and she just wouldn't listen. Finally, I followed her down to Puerto Rico where she was on vacation. I waited around for hours, and she kept saying, later, later. So I stormed into her room, dragged her away from her friends, and locked her in a bathroom. Then I played her a tape of the song. She listened, and she said she loved it. Frankly, I think she just wanted me to let her out of the bathroom. That's what Paul Jabara had to say about the trouble he had getting Donna Summer just to listen to his demo of Last Dance. Last Dance, the song that Donna recorded and went all the way to number one on the disco chart and to number three on AT40, and a song that earned Paul Jabara not only a Grammy, but an Oscar. This week, Donna Summer is still riding high on the survey with a song that no one had to force her to listen to. Here's Hot Stuff at number 19.

0: Madonna Summer on American Top 40. After 14 consecutive weeks in the top 10, she finally falls out from number 9 to number 19 with Hot Stuff as the countdown rolls on.
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0: This is Casey Cottingham down in Hollywood. And now with a little help from his friends, here's Jon Stewart along with Lindsey Buckingham and Stevie Nicks from Fleetwood Mac, slipping 13 notches to number 18 with Gold.

0: from number 5 on American Top 40 to number 18 in the countdown with Gold. Every week, American Top 40 is heard in the 50 states and around the world on great radio stations like WILK, Wilkes-Barre, Pennsylvania, WJBD, Salem, Illinois, and WMCFM, Memphis, Tennessee. Here's that recent number one country record by Eddie Rabbit, now at number 17 on AT40, Suspicions.
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0: Suspicions at number 17, moving up in its sixth week on American Top 40, Eddie Rabbit singing the song. A listener in Massachusetts wants to know what female singer has had the most songs in the top 40 in a calendar year. She says her guess is Linda Ronstadt. Well, Linda Ronstadt has had six in a year, but there are three other women who have had more than six. Details coming up.
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0: Casey Cottenham down in Hollywood. Remember 10 years ago, Dionne Warwick had a hit called I'll Never Fall in Love Again. This week, she has another hit. 10 years later, title's almost the same. Dionne sings, I'll Never Love This Way Again. You look

Dionne Warwick back on the charts at number 16, fourth week on American Top 40 with I'll Never Love This Way Again. Well, now let's answer that letter from a listener in Massachusetts. It's from Lisa Fruzzetti in Bridgewater, and here's what she asks. Could you tell me what female singer has had the most songs in the top 40 in a calendar year? My guess is Linda Ronstadt. Well, Lisa, that's not a bad guess. Last year, Linda Ronstadt scored with six songs in the top 40 and was a top-ranking woman of the year. But if we go back a few years, we find that in 1968, Aretha Franklin hit with eight different singles. And in 1960, Connie Francis also placed eight songs in the top 40. But to find the all-time female champ for songs in the top 40 in a single calendar year, we've got to go all the way back to 1951, when Patti Page scored with 10 songs between January and December, including her number one smash, Tennessee Waltz. And that's your answer, Lisa. Thanks for writing. Now, on with it.

0: 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Coming up, a long-distance dedication from a shy girl to all the boys who don't understand.
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0: AT40 originates in Hollywood, and this song at number 14 this week, second week on the chart, is by the Electric Light Orchestra. Their latest is called Don't.

The Electric Light Orchestra at number 14, second week on the chart. They move up four with Don't Bring Me Down. Well, now it's time for our long-distance dedication. Every week we receive hundreds of requests for long-distance dedications here at American Top 40, and this one comes from a high school girl. Here's what she writes. Dear Casey, my name is Elizabeth, and I'm 16. I've never been asked out, and I have no idea why. My friend says that it's because all the boys think I'm shy and boring since I don't start talking to boys unless I know them really well. And the guys I know very well aren't the kind who ask girls out. I wish that some boy would just take a chance and ask me out. I'm sure they would find out that I'm not that bad at all. Would you please dedicate that hit from last year by ABBA, Take a Chance on Me, to all the boys who don't ask out girls because they think that they're dull? Thank you very much. Yours truly, Elizabeth. Elizabeth, here's your long-distance dedication. If you

0: From April 1978, that was ABBA with Take a Chance on Me, a long-distance dedication from Elizabeth to all the boys who don't ask her out because she's shy. And the countdown continues on American Top 40.
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0: Here's one of nine female soloists in our countdown this week on American Top 40, moving up two notches to number 13, Maxine Nightingale with Lead Me On.

Maxine Nightingale from England at number 13, moving up to her seventh week on the chart with Lead Me On. Now from the AT40 archives. Another of the number one songs of the 70s. We're up to February 1975, and this was the 129th number one record of the decade. Pick Up the Pieces by the Average White Band.

0: weekly review of all the number one songs of the 70s from the AT40 archives of February 1975. That was the Average White Band with Pick Up the Pieces, the 129th number one record of the decade. I'm Casey Kasem, this is AT40 in Hollywood, and we're counting down the most popular songs in America. We'll continue with our survey of the week's biggest hits in just a moment, so stay right there.
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0: Now, as we head into the home stretch in our countdown of the 40 biggest hits in the country, I'd like to welcome two new stations to the American Top 40 family, KDLY, Lander, Wyoming, and WRFR, Franklin, North Carolina. Glad to have you with us. I'm Casey Kasem, and we're doing our weekly survey of the most popular songs in the USA. On we go. Number 12. Robert John moving up another notch, 8th week on the chart with Sam.

Robert John with survey song number 12 on American Top 40, Sad Eyes. Do you remember that Elton John pinball machine that came out a while back? Well, just out is a Kiss pinball machine, and according to the machine maker, it's programmed to play a Kiss tune every time a ball is released and a Kiss mini concert if the letters K-I-S-S are lit up. This week, Kiss holds at number 11 with

Made for Loving You, survey song number 11, second week in a row for Kiss. There's an artist in the countdown whose break in the show business was breaking his leg showing off for a girl. That story and his group's latest hit are coming up.

Hollywood, this is Casey Kasem, and the countdown doesn't stop until we get to number one. Here's British rock legend Elton John with a song produced by rhythm and blues legend Tom Bell. Together, they move up two more notches to number 10 with Mama Can't Buy You Love.

with Survey Song number 10. He moves up two notches his ninth week on the chart with Mama Can't Buy You Love. Well, now we're up to the song by a young man whose break in the show business was breaking his leg showing off for a girl. This is the story of Ray Parker, leader of the group Radio. One of the most important events in Ray's life happened when he was just 12 years old. He discovered girls, which accidentally led to a career in music. Here's the story that Ray Parker told us. In his hometown of Detroit, Ray was busy one afternoon trying some slick moves on his bicycle in order to get the attention of a girl he had a crush on. Well, he got her attention all right when he overturned his bike, crashed, and landed in the hospital. The diagnosis was bad. The x-ray showed three breaks in his thigh bone. For Ray Parker, that meant at least a year in a cast, no more outdoor activity, and no bike riding. Not wanting to twiddle his thumbs while he convalesced, Ray looked for something to do. What he decided on was to take up the guitar. For the first time in his life, he picked up a guitar and started playing it. He played it for 10 hours every single day. Well, after a year and a half, Ray's leg was healed and he was able to walk without assistance. By then, he had mastered the guitar so well that even though he was only 13 years old, he went to work playing in nightclubs in Detroit. Out of a broken leg, Ray Parker made a career. Soon, he was touring with the Spinners and not long after that, became the lead guitarist for Stevie Wonder. This week, Ray Parker and his group Radio move up the chart with their second hit song. At number 9, here's You Can't Change.

0: second week in the top 10, moving from number 10 to number 9 with You Can't Change That. 8 big ones to number 1 and counting down.
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0: Here's a singer-songwriter who some people describe as a country artist and others as a rock musician. According to Charlie Daniels, Nashville is country and we are country, but we're a lot more, too. Leaping 13 notches this week, Charlie Daniels Band at number 8 with The Devil Went Down to Georgia.
2: The devil went down to Georgia. He was looking for a soul to steal. He was in a bind because he was way behind and he was willing to make a deal. When he came across this young man sawing on a fiddle and playing it hot, and the devil jumped up on a hickory stump and said, "Boy, let me tell you what. I guess you didn't know it, but I'm a fiddle player too. And if you'd care to take a dare, I'll make a bet with you. Now, you play pretty good fiddle, boy, but give the devil his due. I bet a fiddle of gold against your soul because I think I'm better than you." The boy said, "My name's Johnny, and it might be a sin, but I'll take your bet. You're going to regret

Last week, that song was at number 21. This week, it's all the way up in the top 10 at number 8. The Charlie Daniels Band and the Devil Went Down to Georgia. Number 7. Here's a hit by a young woman who was discovered by her manager when he heard her humming on her way to choir practice at Rust College in Mississippi. He thought he heard something special. Well, whatever it was, took her first chart single all the way to number 1. Holding at number 7 this week, Anita Ward with Ring My Bells.

0: the top 10 for 11 consecutive weeks with that former number one record. Now at number 7, Ring My Bell. 6 big ones to number 1 and counting down.
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0: 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At number 6, second week in a row, here's Dr. Hook, When You're in Love with a Beautiful Woman.

fourth week in the top 10 for Dr. Hook, second week at number 6 with When You're in Love with a Beautiful Woman. The fastest moving song in the countdown is Earth, Wind, and Fires. They move up 14 notches to number 5 with After the Love Has Gone.

0: Earth, Wind, and Fire, and After the Love is Gone. Last week at number 19, this week at number 5. It looks like a sure number 1 song. Next up, the song that was number 1 for 5 consecutive weeks.
1: The hits from coast to coast. American Top 40.
0: 11 weeks ago, this song debuted at number 28. Next week went to 11. Week after that to number 5. Couple of weeks later, it was number 1 and stayed at number 1 for 5 consecutive weeks. It falls from number 1 to number 4 this week. Donna Summer and Bad.

It went number one disco, number one soul, and for 5 weeks, number one in American Top 40. This week, it falls to number four, Donna Summer and Bad Girls. Every week on American Top 40, we count down the biggest hits in the USA from Abilene to Aberdeen, from Gillette to Marquette. And here's the song at number three, second week in a row. It's Barbra Streisand and Fight from the movie...

0: Barbara Streisand at number 3, second week in a row, fourth week in the top 10 with her latest called Fight from the Main Event. The two big ones are coming right up.
1: Casey's Coast to Coast, America.
0: This is Casey Cottingham down in Hollywood, and here's a coincidence for you. 13 years ago, a Los Angeles-based group called The Neck recorded an album on Capitol Records. By 1968, they disbanded. This week, another band from Los Angeles on Capitol Records and called The Neck moves up in the survey. We spoke to Capitol Records, and they told us it was just a coincidence. No connection between the two bands. Up two notches to number 2, here's The New Neck with My Sharona.

Survey song number two, moving up two notches, The Knack and My Sharona. Well, now, before we hear the most popular song in the nation this week on American Top 40, let's look at the number one positions on Billboard's other major record surveys. Number one on the country chart is Coca-Cola Cowboy by Mel Tillis. Number one on the disco chart, Here Comes That Sound Again by Love Deluxe. Number one on the album chart, Get the Knack by The Knack. Number one on the soul chart, Good Times by Chic. And that same song is also number one on the pop chart. With the most popular song in America this week, as determined by Billboard magazine, here's Chic and Good Times.

0: And there it is, the new number one song in the USA this week, Cheek and Good Time. You just heard the 40 most popular records determined by Billboard magazine for the week ending August 18, 1979. American Top 40 is produced in Hollywood by Watermark Incorporated. Executive producer Tom Rounds, producer Don Bastani. I'm Casey Kasem. Join me again next week for our countdown to the 40 biggest hits in the USA. 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
1: 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Special thanks to Kalila Dawkins, Rob Durkee, Pete Battistini, Scott Lakefield, Mike Savage, Michael Cross, Dave Nunez, and of course, the legend where the countdown began, Casey Kasem. I'm Larry Morgan. 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

Hello again, and welcome to American Top 40. I'm Casey Kasem, and first off, I'd like to thank Mike Cleary for coming down from KNBR in San Francisco last week to sit in for me. Mike, you left your umbrella in the studio, and I'll send it back to you just as soon as it stops raining down here. Thanks again. Now, let's get on to this week's countdown, starting off with our recap of the three biggest hits on American Top 40 last week. And this is the song that was number three a week ago.

number 3 last week. That was the Captain and Tennille and Do That to Me One More Time. My name's Casey Kasem. You're listening to American Top 40. And every week before we begin our countdown of the new Top 40, we recap the top 3 songs from last week's survey. And at number 2 last week was this big hit.

2 last week on American Top 40. That was Rock With You by Michael Jackson. My name's Casey Kasem, and we're recapping last week's Top 3. And last week, the number one song in America was this one.

0: That was Escape, the Pina Colada song by Rupert Holmes, the number one single last week on American Top 40. I'm Casey Kasem, and you've just heard our recap of the top three songs of a week ago. Our countdown of this week's 40 biggest hits begins in a moment with the first of seven debut songs.
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0: My name's Casey Kasem, and our countdown of the biggest hits in America begins. There are seven debut songs in the countdown this week, and here's the first of them. It's by a band that began 12 years ago as the American Greed, then changed its name to Smoke, then to Ask Rufus, then to Rufus, then to Rufus featuring Chaka Khan. And these days, they call themselves Rufus and Chaka. Here they are debuting at number 40 with Do You Love.

0: Aretha at number 40 with a debut song, a recent number one soul song, Do You Love What You Feel? Next up, Neil Diamond debuts with his latest hit, his 29th top 40 record.
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0: I'm Casey Kasem. The second debut single in our countdown is Neil Diamond's 29th top 40 hit. At number 39, here's September Morn.
2: 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Stay and let me look at you. It's been so long, I hardly knew you.

Neil Diamond at number 39 with a debut song on American Top 40 titled September Morn. Every week, American Top 40 is heard in the 50 states and around the world on great radio stations like KACY, Oxnard, California, KBMW, Wahpeton, North Dakota, and KAYK, Provo, Utah. The recent number one duet by Donna Summer and Barbara Streisand is down to number 38 this week. 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

0: Barbara Streisand and Donna Summer with No More Tears, this week falling from 24 to 38. Coming up on AT40, a long-distance dedication from a girl on the island of Guam to the relatives who used to laugh at her ambitions.
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0: I'm Casey Kasem. AT40 originates in Hollywood, and these are the hottest hits in the land.
1: Number 37.
0: Here's the fourth top 40 single in just the past 7 months for Cheap Trick at number 37, Voices.

debuting at number 37 on American Top 40, the song Voices by Cheap Trick. This is Casey Kasem on AT40 in Hollywood. And you know, every week we receive long-distance dedication requests from all over the world. I have one now from a listener on the island of Guam. And she writes, "Dear Casey, my name is Kathy. I'm 17 and presently living on the beautiful island of Guam. When I was very young, I lived in the States with my mother and family. We were not very well off. In fact, we were pretty poor. At one time, we got together at a family reunion and started discussing college. My aunt, who was very rich, asked me what I wanted to do when I grow up. I said I wanted a model. My mother was very embarrassed, and my aunt snickered at me. From then on, I had sort of an inferiority complex. My mother and sisters would always poke fun at me and say I'd grow up to be nothing more than a fat old lady. I recently moved to Guam and was still very shy until last year when I forced myself to come out of my shell. Sooner than I knew it, some production people from Japan asked me to model for them. It was my dream come true. So far, I've modeled for some magazines and posters, and soon I'll sign a contract for a 2-year modeling job. Casey, will you please dedicate the song Making It to my mother and sisters in California? I just want them to know where I've gotten. Thank you.

0: A long-distance dedication from Kathy on Guam to her family in California to let them know she is making it. If there's a dedication you'd like to make, here's our new mailing address. Post Office Box 2000, Hollywood, California. And our zip code is 90028. And the countdown continues.
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0: I'm Casey Kasem in Hollywood. The San Francisco-based salsa rock jazz band called Santana first hit the top 40 exactly 10 years ago with Evil Ways. A decade later, they debut at number 36 with their eighth top 40 single. Here's Santana with You Know That I Love You.
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0: Santana on American Top 40, debuting at number 36 with You Know That I Love You. A man who used to lead one of America's most successful rock bands, the Doobie Brothers, says that that experience ruined his health and gave him an ulcer. His story and his first solo hit are coming up.
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0: I'm Casey Kasem, and we continue the countdown of the 40 biggest hits in America with Dan Fogelberg. Here's the third top 40 hit for this Rocky Mountain musician, debuting at number 35 with Longer.

debuting at number 35 on American Top 40, Dan Fogelberg and Longer. Well, now we're up to the first solo hit by the man who used to lead one of America's most successful rock bands, the Doobie Brothers. And he says that that experience ruined his health and gave him an ulcer. The artist is Tom Johnston, and Tom was one of the founding members of the Doobies back in 1969. He worked hard to make the Doobies a supergroup, perhaps a little too hard. In their first 6 years, the Doobie Brothers built up a huge following, partly by playing more than 200 shows a year. Now, that'll get you a lot of fans, but you'll pay for it. Tom Johnston said, "I started getting ulcer attacks and didn't know what they were. I'd have to perform sick a lot of times, and I'd be suffering for hours and then have to go on stage and play. All I could think about was getting off stage and off the road." Finally, Tom Johnston did quit. He says, "I just drifted out of the scene. One day I just took off and didn't come back." Tom has spent the last 3 years getting his body back in shape. He says his ulcer is completely gone now, and he's glad to be pursuing his own direction as a solo performer. He can work at his own pace and avoid another ulcer. This is his first solo hit. Here's former Doobie Brother, Tom Johnston, holding at number 35.

22nd week on the chart at number 34 again this week, Tom Johnston and Savannah Nights. Now from the AT40 archive. Another of the number one songs of the 70s. We're reviewing them all at the rate of three a week from January 1970 right on through. And we're up to January 1977. This was the 187th number one record of the decade. Car Wash by Rolls Royce.

0: Hits of January 1977. That was Rose Royce with Car Wash, Billboard's 187th number one record of the 70s. This is Casey Kasem in Hollywood, counting down the most popular songs in the USA on American Top 40. We're 33 hits away from the number one song in the land this week, and we'll continue the countdown in a moment.
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0: You're listening to American Top 40. I'm Casey Kasem, and here we go with the second hour of our weekly review of the 40 most popular songs in America.
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0: Half the acts in this week's countdown are groups, and the oldest of them is the OJs. They've been going now for 22 years. Here they are with their latest called Forever Mine.

number 33 on the countdown, moving up four notches. Third week on the chart, the OJs and Forever Mine. From Hollywood, this is Casey Kasem, and the countdown doesn't stop until we get to number one. Here's a group who just came off a number one record called Babe. It's still in the countdown, but they debut this week with another one. At number 32, it's Styx with Why Me.

sticks at number 32 with a debut song on American Top 40 called Why Me. Coming up, the latest hit by the only artist in the history of the charts to hit number one with a vocal and number one with an instrumental.

AT40 originates in Hollywood. My name's Casey Kasem, and at number 31, here's Robert Plant, Jimmy Page, John Bonham, and John Paul Jones. Led Zeppelin with their sixth top 40 hit, Fool in the Rain.

Led Zeppelin on American Top 40 debuted last week at number 40, this week already at number 31 with Fool in the Rain. Well, now we're up to the latest hit by the first artist in history to hit number one with both an instrumental and a vocal. Until 3 months ago, the closest anyone had ever come was a number two and a number one. That was the singing organist Billy Preston. You see, Billy hit number one with a couple of vocals, Will It Go Around in Circles and Nothing from Nothing, and he hit number two with an instrumental called Out of Space. Couldn't have come any closer without actually becoming the first person to hit number one both ways. But that page in the record book belongs to somebody else. It belongs to the man who first came on the pop scene as an instrumentalist and became a star playing the trumpet. But his first number one single turned out to be a vocal. That was back in 1968, a song called This Guy's in Love with You. And 11 years later, just 3 months ago, this same artist hit number one with an instrumental, becoming the first and only artist in history to hit number one separately as an instrumentalist and as a singer. The instrumental that turned the trick for him was Rise. His follow-up hit is now climbing the charts and moving this week from 32 to 30. Here is Herb Alpert and Rotation.

Herb Alpert at number 30, fifth week on the chart on American Top 40 with Rotation. 29 hits to number one, and we're counting them down. Casey's. I'm Casey Kasem, and this next song in our countdown is by the Dirt Band. And if you think you hear a familiar voice singing backup, you're right. It's Linda Ronstadt behind them. There's no mistaking that voice. The Dirt Band moves up four notches this week to number 29 with An American Dream.

second week on the chart, now at number 29 with An American Dream. Once a week with American Top 40, and you know where your favorite songs are on the official Billboard chart. I'm Casey Kasem, and the countdown rolls on. Number 28. In 1967, this song was a number one hit by the Monkees. Now in 1980, Anne Murray debuts with her remake of Daydream Believer.

0: There's the highest debuting record of the week, a former number one song by the Monkees from 1967, Daydream Believer by Ann Murray. Coming up, an AT40 profile of the most successful American songwriting team in the history of the charts. And as an AT40 extra, we'll hear the biggest number one smash they ever wrote. It's by the Four Tops.
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0: In Hollywood, this is Casey Kasem. For a long time now, we've been saying that the six-man band called Foreigner is half English, half American. But recently, Foreigner went through a membership change, and they're now four Englishmen and two Americans. Here's Foreigner at number 27 with Head Games.

Foreigner at number 27 in the countdown, their ninth week on the chart with Head Games. Well, now our AT40 profile of the most successful American songwriting team in the history of the charts. A songwriting trio who got their start back in 1962. Two brothers, Eddie and Brian Holland, teamed up with their friend Lamont Dozier to write and produce records for an up-and-coming black-owned record company in Detroit called Motown Records. And between 1963 and 1968, the team of Holland, Dozier, Holland wrote and produced 40 huge chart hits. Powerful songs for stars like The Supremes, Martha and the Vandellas, Marvin Gaye, Mary Wells, and The Four Tops. A total of 14 Holland Dozier Holland songs have gone all the way to number one in the pop chart. And to date, Holland Dozier Holland have managed to place 67 songs in the top 40. And no other American songwriter or songwriting team in history can match that incredible score. Their hits include Please Mr. Postman, Baby Love, Baby I Need Your Lovin', It's the Same Old Song, Heat Wave, and a whole lot more. Their biggest number one single was this classic by the Four Tops from 19... 19-

0: Four Tops with an American Top 40 Extra. The biggest single hit ever written by the most successful American songwriters in chart history. The team of Holland, Dozier, and Holland. I Can't Help Myself. I'm Casey Kasem, and now on with the countdown.
1: Number 26.
0: Second week at that position, seventh week on the chart. It's Foghat. Third time lucky, first time I was a fool.

0: 26 on American Top 40, same position as last week with Third Time Lucky. A year and a half ago, a struggling girl singer gave herself 6 months to make it or get out of the music business. And 6 months later, true to her word, she was giving her final performance in a Miami club. Her story of what happened at the last minute and her first Top 40 hit are coming up.
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0: 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We're up to number 25 in our countdown. Moving up six notches, here's Romeo's Tune by Steve Forbert.

steamed forward at number 25 in popularity with Romeo's Tune, his first chart single. This is Casey on American Top 40 in Hollywood. And now, our story of the struggling girl singer who gave herself a deadline to make it or leave the music business, and how she was saved at the last minute. The singer's name is Terry DeSerio, and this is the story she told us. After high school in Miami, Terry sang with a number of bands in the area. She enjoyed working the Miami club scene. But after a long time had gone by and there hadn't been much progress in her career, Terry set a deadline for herself. If nothing significant happened in 6 months, she vowed she would quit the music business and go to college. Well, 6 months later, nothing had happened, and Terry was doing her final performance at a Miami nightclub. True to her word, Terry was ready to quit after that performance. But fate intervened. The Bee Gees co-producer Albie Gallatin happened to stop at the nightclub that night of Terry's last performance, and Albie thought Terry was great. He offered to produce a demo tape with her, and Terry couldn't believe this was happening in the final moments of the six-month period she'd given herself. She recorded a few songs with Albie Gallatin, and one of them, called Ain't Nothing Gonna Keep Me From You, got up to number 43. That was the summer of 1978. Well, Harry Casey of Casey and the Sunshine Band took notice. And now, Terry DeSerio, the girl who was right on the brink of giving up on the music business, has her first top 40 hit. Here's Terry DeSerio with Yes, I'm Ready.

Casario and her first hit song, along with Casey of Casey and the Sunshine Band, moves up to number 24 this week on American Top 40. Yes, I'm Ready. 23 hits to number one, and we're counting them down. My name's Casey Kasem. Well, there are two songs by Styx in this week's countdown. Why Me, back at number 32, and at number 23 this week, still hanging in there, here's Styx with Babe.

After 11 consecutive weeks in the top 10, that former number one record falls from 10 to 23. Styx and Babe. Now, from the AT40 archives. Another of the number one songs of the 70s. We're up to February 1977. This was the 188th number one record of the 70s. Torn between two lovers by Mary McGregor. There are

0: In our weekly review of all the number one songs of the 70s from the AT40 archives of February 1977, that was Mary McGregor with Torn Between Two Lovers, the 188th number one record of the 70s. I'm Casey Kasem. This is American Top 40 in Hollywood, California, and we're counting down the week's 40 biggest hit singles, 22 hits away from the number one song in the land. We'll continue in a moment, so stay right where you are.
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0: Now, as we continue our countdown of the 40 biggest songs in the country, I'd like to welcome five new stations to the American Top 40 family. There's KREI in Farmington, Missouri, KWWK in Rochester, Minnesota, WITZ in Jasper, Indiana, KTNC, Falls City, Nebraska, and WLRQ in Whitehall, Michigan. Happy to have you with us. My name's Casey Kasem, and we're doing our weekly survey of the most popular records in the USA. On we go.
2: Number 22.
0: The biggest dropper in this week's countdown is still by the Commodores. After 13 consecutive weeks in the top 10, it falls 16 notches to number 22.

0: still.
1: The Commodores with a former number one song that this week falls from number 6 to number 22. Still. This is Casey Kasem in Hollywood counting down the 40 biggest hits in the USA. Recently, Rolling Stone magazine said that Dionne Warwick's songs are among the best romantic music ever made. Here's the latest example of that music. At number 21, Dionne Warwick with

0: last week at 27, this week up to 21. It's Dionne Warwick on American Top 40 with Deja Vu. 20 hits to the number one song in the USA, and the countdown rolls on.
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0: This is Casey Kasem in Hollywood. Well, we've mentioned a few times that Isaac Hayes' hit, Don't Let Go, is a remake of Roy Hamilton's hit from 1958. And we thought you might like to hear how Roy sounds next to Isaac. Here's a piece of Roy Hamilton's version of 22 years ago.
2: Hear that whistle, it's 10 o'clock.
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0: From 1958, that was Roy Hamilton's Don't Let Go. And now, here's Isaac Hayes.

Isaac Hayes at number 20, moving up two notches this week with Don't Let Go. There are three duos in the countdown this week, and here's one of them. Up two notches to number 19, it's New York City-based Daryl Hall and John Oates with Wait For Me.

0: Cole and John Oates at number 19 with their hit song, Wait For Me. Coming up on American Top 40, a long-distance dedication from a short man to the woman who taught him to walk tall.
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0: Every week on AT 40, we count down the biggest hits in the USA, and on we go. Here's this week's biggest mover. Queen leaps 12 notches with Crazy Little Thing Called Love.

Survey song number 18, second week on the chart. That's Queen and Crazy Little Thing Called Love. This is Casey Kasem on American Top 40 in Hollywood. You know, the letters that many of you send us every week asking for long-distance dedications really point up what an impact some popular songs have on our personal lives. Listen to this letter from a young man in Hoosick Falls, New York. He writes, "Dear Casey, my problem is that I'm 19 years old, and because of a hormone imbalance, I'm only 4 feet 3.5 inches tall. My height, or actually my insecurity about my height, made it very hard for me to establish personal relationships, which in turn made me feel constantly depressed and lonely. Well, in the summer of 1977, I met a wonderful girl named Wilma. She took an immediate liking to me and genuinely wanted to help me overcome my insecurity. But in the months that followed, she made almost no progress. Then, in late November, I heard for the first time a song called Short People. This, I thought, was the most offensive and cruel song I'd ever heard. Wilma, however, thought differently. She realized immediately that that song was the medium she needed to get through to me. And indeed it was. A month later, through the help of Wilma and that song, I was able to laugh and joke about my problem for the first time in my life. I felt as if a great burden had been lifted from my shoulders. Since that time, I've grown and matured emotionally and socially, have made friends, and have become a normal and happy person." Well, not long after that, Wilma had to move across the country so suddenly that I didn't even get a chance to say goodbye. I haven't heard from her since then and have no idea how to get in touch with her except through your long-distance dedication. I hope she'll hear it and know that I'm thinking of her. So please play Short People for Wilma, the girl who took a virtual vegetable and made him into a whole person. Thank you, Adam. Okay, Adam, here's your long-distance dedication.

0: 7, that was Short People by Randy Newman. A long-distance dedication from a 4 foot 3.5 inch tall Adam to Wilma for helping him to stand tall. And the countdown continues.
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0: Back in 1975, Tom Petty quit his band in Gainesville, Florida, and came to Hollywood to seek his fortune. And here he met several other guys from Gainesville who were doing the same thing. So we organized them into the Heartbreakers. Here's Tom Petty and his Gainesvillians at number 17.

number 17 in popularity, 7th week on the chart, Tom Petty and the Heartbreakers with Don't Do Me Like That. Every week, American Top 40 is heard in the 50 states and around the world on great radio stations like WAUC, Wachula, Florida, WBLT, Bedford, Virginia, and WABB, Mobile, Alabama. At number 16 from Everett, Washington, here's Kenny Loggins and This Is It.

40 this week, moving up a notch. That was Kenny Loggins. When one of the biggest American rock bands of the past 15 years reorganized in the mid-70s, they took a big gamble by hiring a 16-year-old high school student as their lead guitarist. That story and this band's latest hit are coming up. Coast to coast, American Top 40. Every week on American Top 40, we count down the biggest hits in the USA, from Fleetwood, Pennsylvania to McVeigh, Kentucky. And here are Mick Fleetwood and John McVie with the rest of Fleetwood Mac at number 15.

Five Notches, Fleetwood Mac, and their latest called Sarah. Well, now we're up to the latest hit by one of the biggest American rock bands of the past 15 years, the Jefferson Starship. But there was a time about 6 years ago when the Starship wasn't a starship. It was a grounded airplane. And the leader of the former Jefferson airplane, Paul Kantner, was trying to put together a new rock band but was having a problem. He couldn't find a lead guitarist with the right sound. So, to take his mind off his troubles, he decided to look up his old high school buddies. But he'd lost track, so he hired a private detective. And the private eye came up with one old friend who had become a high school teacher and had organized a rock band with some of his students. Naturally, the friend invited Kantner to see his amateur band perform. And Paul thought the group was okay, but thought the lead guitarist was great. He was an 11th grader, just 16 years old, named Craig Chiquiso. And he'd been an avid fan of Jefferson Airplane ever since their first hit, when Chiquiso was just 8 years old. So imagine this young man's surprise when a few months later, Paul Kantner invited him to join the Jefferson Starship as lead guitarist. And Kantner's problems were over. Craig Chiquiso's fresh style sparked the Starship into new directions that paid off with their first top 40 hit in 8 years. That was Miracles back in 75. Well, they're in the top 40 now with Jane, moving up a notch to number 14.

0: number 14 on American Top 40, the Jefferson Starship and Jane. 13 big ones to number one, and we're counting them down.
1: Casey's.
0: I'm Casey Kasem, and these are the hottest hits in the land.
1: Number 13.
0: Here's a recent number one soul smash by Prince. Up three notches this week on AT40 to number 13 is I Wanna Be Your Lover.

Prince and I Wanna Be Your Lover, moving up 3 to number 13 this week on American Top 40. Well, at Dr. Hook concerts these days, people still yell for their old Shel Silverstein hits. But the guys in Dr. Hook say they've left those bawdy days behind them. Today, they're a laid-back country pop band, and their latest hit reflects that image. Here's Dr. Hook at number 12 with Better Love Next Time.

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Now from the AT40 archive. Another of the number one songs of the 70s. We're up to February 1977. This was the 189th number one single of the 70s. Blinded by the Light by Manfred Mann's Earth Band.

0: begin our weekly review of all the number one songs of the 70s from the AT40 archives of February 1977. That was Blinded by the Light by Manfred Mann's Earth Band, Billboard's 189th number one single of the 70s. This is American Top 40 in Hollywood, counting down the most popular songs in the USA. I'm Casey Kasem, and we'll continue in a moment with 11 hits to go on our way to number one.
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1: 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I'm Casey Kasem, and our countdown continues.
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1: Here's a tune that debuted 7 weeks ago at 33. It moves up two notches this week to number 11, and it's by the Eagles. Their song is The Long Run.
2: Number 10.

At number 11 in popularity, moving up to The Eagles and The Long Run. American Top 40 originates in Hollywood. My name's Casey Kasem, and the countdown doesn't stop until we get to number one. Here's a group whose first hit was back in 1976, called It's a Long Way There. Their biggest hit is Reminiscent. It went to number three. And their latest hit is called Cool Change. This is the Little River Band at number 10 this week.

0: Melbourne, Australia, at number 10, moving up a notch. The Little River Band and Cool Change. I got a letter from a listener in Tennessee who wants to know who was the oldest recording artist ever to hit the number one spot. Well, the man who holds that mark was a real trumpet-playing Yankee Doodle Dandy born on the 4th of July in the year 1900. Details are coming up.
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0: Every week on American Top 40, we count down the biggest hits in the USA from Casey, Kentucky to Sunshine, California. And at number 9 this week, here's Casey himself and the Sunshine Band with Please.

Last week to number 5, now at number 9, Please Don't Go, KC and the Sunshine Band. Well, now on AT40, let's answer that letter about the number 1 spot's most senior resident. Gay Crouch in Tennessee writes, "Dear Casey, who is the oldest recording artist to ever have a song in the number 1 position?" Well, the man who holds that record is as American as apple pie and baseball. He was one of the biggest stars in the history of jazz, born on the 4th of July in the year 1900. And during his 53-year career, gravel-voiced Louis Armstrong made friends and fans all over the world and became the most successful and popular trumpet player of all time. Among his classic records were Blueberry Hill and Mack the Knife. Louis Satchmo Armstrong died in 1971 at the age of 71. But 7 years before that, he established a record that still stands. In 1964, Louis released his version of the title song from the Oscar-winning motion picture, Hello, Dolly. It climbed the charts and hit number 1 just 2 months before his 64th birthday, making Louis Armstrong the oldest singer ever to hit number 1. And that's a record that took a long time to earn. Thanks for sending in the question, Gay. And now, on with the countdown. Holding at number 8 for the second week, here's Kool and the Gang with Ladies' Night.

0: second week at number 8 for Kool & the Gang and a recent number 1 soul song, Ladies' Night. 7 big ones to number 1 and counting them down.
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0: 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Here at number 7, moving up 2, is Cliff Richard.

0: Cliff Richard, the Englishman at number 7, third week in the top 10 and moving up 2 with We Don't Talk Anymore. Listen to this. What you're hearing is one of the biggest bombs in the career of one of the most successful singer-musicians in the world today. A record on which this famous superstar billed himself as Evets Rednow. And that's his real name spelled backwards. Coming up, we'll turn his name around and hear his current hit.
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0: 8040 originates in Hollywood, and I'm Casey Kasem. After stalling for 2 weeks at number 12, Smokey Robinson is on the move again. He rises 6 notches this week to number 6 with Cruisin'.

Smokey Robinson at number 6 in our countdown of the 40 biggest on American Top 40 with Cruisin'. Now, once more, listen to this. If you didn't immediately recognize the superstar playing the harmonica solo on this recording of Elfie, don't feel too badly because you're not alone. Back in 1968, when the record was released, almost no one recognized the artist, which probably contributed heavily to the record's poor showing on the pop chart. In fact, it turned into one of the biggest bombs in the career of the man who played that solo, a man who, under his real name, is one of the most successful singer-musicians in the world today. Now, on the label of this harmonica flop, he billed himself as Evitz Rednow. That's his real name spelled backwards. And if you're a step ahead of me, and you've already turned his famous name around, then you know the man who was twisting his name and pulling our leg was Stevie Wonder. He says the whole idea behind the phony name on the record was to have some fun and to see if a pretty harmonica solo could make it on the pop charts without the benefit of a famous name artist to sell it. This week, Stevie's latest is at number 5. Stevie Wonder and Send.

0: The song at number 5 this week, falling a notch, is Send One Your Love. That's Stevie Wonder on American Top 40 as the countdown rolls on.
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0: I'm Casey Kasem in Hollywood.

At number four, moving up three notches on American Top 40, the current number one country song, Kenny Rogers and Coward of the County. Well, Cheshire, England is famous for its grinning Cheshire cats and its cheddar-like Cheshire cheese. And these days, it's getting to be known as the birthplace of Rupert Holmes. Here he is with last week's number one song.

0: song number three, Rupert Holmes and Escape, the Pina Colada song, last week's number one tune. Coming up is this week's brand new number one song. It's by the artist who's been on more number one records before reaching the age of 21 than any other singer in chart history. And he isn't 22 yet.
1: The hits go coast to coast.
0: I'm Casey Kasem, and before we get to the two biggest songs in the USA, let's take a look at the number one positions on Billboard's other major record surveys. Number one on the disco chart is Vertigo and Relight My Fire by Dan Hartman. Number one on the country chart is Coward of the County by Kenny Rogers. Number one on the soul chart is Rock With You by Michael Jackson. And Billboard's number one album this week is The Wall by Pink Floyd. And back on the pop chart, at number two, here's the Captain and Tennille with Do That To Me One More Time.

number two in popularity this week, moving up a notch. The Captain and Tennille with Do That To Me One More Time. Well, now on American Top 40, we're up to the new number one single in the nation this week. It's by the singer who holds the all-time record for hitting number one the most times before reaching the age of 21. This artist, as the lead singer of a family group and as a solo act, hit the top spot on the singles chart a total of 5 times before he had 21 candles on his birthday cake. The 5 songs that took him to the top were I'll Be There, ABC, The Love You Save, I Want You Back, and Ben. The artist, of course, is Michael Jackson. Well, Michael turned 21 just last August. And a month and a half later, he hit number one again for the 6th time in his young life. The song was Don't Stop Till You Get Enough. And apparently, Michael Jackson hasn't yet got enough number ones because he's done it again. Here he is, the brand new number one song in the USA. Rock With You.

0: the new number one song in the USA. That's Michael Jackson and Rock With You. You just heard the 40 most popular records determined by Billboard magazine for the week ending January 19th, 1980. American Top 40 is produced in Hollywood by Watermark Incorporated. Executive producer, Tom Rounds. Producer, Don Bastani. I'm Casey Kasem. Join me again next week for our countdown of the 40 biggest hits in the USA. Till then, keep your feet in the ground and keep reaching for the stars. And keep your radio tuned right where it is.
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0: Hello again, this is Casey Kasem and this is American Top 40. Welcome to our weekly countdown of the 40 best-selling songs in the USA. Well, last week I was in Hawaii doing a guest shot on Hawaii 5-0 and Humble Harv sat in for AT40 and did a wonderful job. I want to thank you right now, Humble. Now, we have five new songs in AT40 this week and we're headed toward number one. Plenty of action, let's get it started.
3: Number 40.
0: Here's the tune that debuted 3 weeks ago at 39, peaked last week at 32. Jim Croce is working at the Car Wash Blues.

30th best-selling song in the USA this week, dropping 8 notches. Jim Croce is working at the Car Wash Blues. This is Casey Kasem in Hollywood. The countdown doesn't stop until we get to the number one best-selling song in the USA. 5 new records. Here's the first one. At number 39, debuting Johnny Bristol with his first hit record. This is Hang On In There, Baby.

0: produced and sung by a newcomer from Morgantown, North Carolina, now making his home in L.A. At number 39, that's Johnny Bristol with Hang On In There, Baby. Coming up, the latest hit by the recording star who used to be a Catholic priest, she says, in a prior life.
1: Casey's Coast to Coast, American Top 40.
0: Here's one that's been around for 10 weeks now. It debuted 9 weeks ago at 32. Now it's at number 38, peaked at number 6. Cool in the Gang with Hollywood Swingin'.

number 38 in the countdown, dropping from number 17. Cool in the Gang with Hollywood Swingin'. Now on AT40, the current hit by the female singing star who says that she used to be a Catholic priest. And if you give her a chance to explain before you try dropping a net over her, she'll tell you that she believes in reincarnation, as a lot of folks do, and that she once had a reading by a psychic who saw her as a man with a kind of grill in front of her face or his face. Well, the artist interpreted that scene as the confessional in a Catholic church and recognized herself in her role as a priest in a prior life. Now, if that psychic had looked into the future rather than the past, she could have told her subject that she would soon be a high priestess of women's lib and one of the biggest female singing stars of the 70s. At number 37 this week, here's Helen Reddy.

0: Alan Reddy back on the charts again with another powerful song. At number 37, it debuts, You and Me Against the World. 36 hits to number one and counting down.
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0: Andy Kim was born back in Montreal in 1946. At 27 years old, he's one of Canada's biggest rock stars. He has another hit in the American charts coming in at number 36 this week. It debuts. It's titled Rock Me Gently, Andy Kim.

0: number 36, first week on the chart. Andy Kim with Rock Me Gently. This is Casey Kasem in American Top 40. In the weeks to come, you're probably going to hear me talk a lot about the man who wrote Jim Stafford's new record that debuts this week at number 35. The title of the song is Wildwood Weed, and it was written by my counterpart in country music. Don Bowman does American Country Countdown every week all over the world, and he wrote this song years ago. More about that later. Right now, let's hear this debut record by Jim Stafford, Wildwood Weed.
1: Name of this song is The Wildwood Flower. Now, The Wildwood Flower is an old country classic. It's gained a whole new popularity. The song isn't any more popular, but the flower's doing real good. Wildwood Flower grew wild on the farm, and we never know what it was called. Some said it's a flower and some said it's a weed. I didn't give it much thought. One day I was out there talking to my brother, and I reached down for a weed to chew on. Things got fuzzy and things got blurry, and then everything was gone. Didn't know what happened, but I knew it beat the hell out of sniffing burlap. I come to and my brother was there, and he said, "What's wrong with your eyes?" I said, "I don't know. I was chewing on the weed." He said, "Well, let me give it a try." I spent the rest of that day and most of that night trying to find my brother Bill. Caught up with him about 6 o'clock the next morning, naked, singing on the windmill. He said he flew up there. I had to fly up and get him down. He's about half crazy. The very next day, we picked a bunch of them weeds and we put them in the sun to dry. Then we mashed them up and cleaned them off, put them in the corn cob pie. Smoking them wildwood flowers got to be a habit. We never seen no harm. We thought it was kind of handy. Take a trip and never leave the farm. They go puff that wildwood weed, next thing you know,

0: this fella from Washington come by and spied him and turned white as a sheet. And he dug and he burned and he burned and he dug and he killed all our cute little weeds. 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We just smiled and waved, sitting there on that sack of seeds. Y'all come back now, you hear?
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1: This is Casey Kasem from Hollywood on American Top 40. Once a week, we count down the 40 biggest selling songs in the USA. Here's the highest debuting record of the week at number 34, Grand Funk, Shining On.

0: Grand Funk, the group that just reached number one with Locomotion. Back on the chart at number 34 with a debut record titled Shining On.
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0: Well, here's one of the best dance beats I've heard in a long, long time. The group is War. They debuted last week at number 36 with this number. They move up three this week. The title of the song is Piano, the Dancer.

the 33rd most popular song in the countdown this week by War. It's titled Bayero. This is Casey Kasem on AT40, once a week, and you know where your favorite songs are in the national music scene. Here's a song that debuted last week at 40, moves up to 32, from England, Paper Lace, and their first...

0: Paper Lace and The Night Chicago Died. That's the same group that took Billy Don't Be a Hero to number one in England. 31 hits to number one and counting down.
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0: Here now is the latest hit from the group whose first hit record was Try a Little Tenderness back in 69. In 71, they had their biggest hit, Joy to the World. Their last hit record was The Show Must Go On. I guess you know I'm talking about Three Dog Night at number 31.

0: another big hit for Three Dog Night. This week at 31, moving up 7. That's sure as I'm sitting here. You know, we receive a lot of mail here at AT40, and frequently I'll read letters from listeners asking questions about the charts or about various artists. But I have a letter now that I'd like to share with you that doesn't ask any questions and isn't interested in any chart statistics. It's just a nice note from some very nice people. The letter is from Zarina Shaw in San Fernando, Trinidad. And she writes, "Hello, Casey. The members of my family have become so accustomed to your show that the younger ones, in our teens, have started referring to you as Uncle. We really love you," and then she says, "your personality and voice, that is, and you are fast becoming the most popular member of our family." Well, Serena, I'm really flattered, and it's really nice to know that I'm that welcome in your home. Thanks again for your letter. Now on with a countdown.
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0: At number 30 this week, same position as last week, fourth week on AT40, 26-year-old singer from Mobile, Alabama, Jimmy Buffett, and Come

0: number 30 in the countdown, Jimmy Buffett with Come Monday. I have a letter from a listener in Yatesville, Pennsylvania, who wants to know what number one song took the most weeks to drop entirely off the chart after leaving the number one spot. Good question. Details coming up.
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0: Third week on the chart for this record. It debuted 2 weeks ago at 39, last week 34, this week to 29. Lamont Dozier, singer and songwriter with

Fish Ain't Biting. Lamont Dozier with his second hit song in American Top 40 at number 29. Now let's answer that letter from Linda Campanello in Yatesville, Pennsylvania. Linda wants to know which number one song took the most weeks to drop entirely off the chart after leaving the number one spot. Well, Linda, the record was set back in 1957 when Pat Boone went to number one with his recording of Love Letters in the Sand, then hung in the Hot 100 24 weeks before it dropped off. Thanks a lot for your letter. And by the way, for those of you who would like to drop us a line and ask a question, merely send it to American Top 40, 10700 Ventura Boulevard, North Hollywood, California, zip 91604. At number 28, third week in American Top 40 and moving up seven notches.

0: week at number 20, now 27. William Devon with Be Thankful for What You Got. This is Casey Kasem in Hollywood, counting them down on American Top 40. Got 26 hits to go on our way to number one, so stay right there.
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0: And here we go with more of the most popular records in the USA. I'm Casey, this is American Top 40, and the countdown rolls on.
2: Number 26.
0: You know, Paul McCartney and Wings have had three number one songs during their short career. Their first chart topper was Uncle Albert, Admiral Halsey, and that was a smash back in 1971. Then last year, they hit with My Love. Now at number 26 is that

Paul McCartney and Wings at number 26 this week in American Top 40. It's titled Band on the Run. Here now is the song that makes the biggest leap within the Top 40 this week. It moves up 14 notches. A new group to the 40 called Rufus. And the song, Tell Me Something Good, at number 20.

0: The group is Rufus, and they're from Chicago, now based in Los Angeles. The song was written by Stevie Wonder, and it's titled Tell Me Something Good, at number 25 in the countdown. 24 hits to number 1 and counting down.
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0: From Hollywood, this is Casey Kasem. The countdown doesn't stop until we get to the top. This tune debuted 2 weeks ago at 38. Last week went to 28. 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Newcomer Gene Redding with This Heart.

0: to number 24 in our countdown, Gene Redding with This Heart. 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
0: And this is Casey Kasem in Hollywood, California. The countdown rolls on now at number 23, moving up four notches, Chicago.

0: The second week on American Top 40, now at number 23. That's Chicago with Call on Me. Coming up on AT40, the latest hit by the only artist who's ever had a song hit number one on the pop chart, the soul chart, and the country chart in the same week.
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0: From the Gulf of Mexico to the Gulf of Alaska, you hear the nation's top hits every week at this time on American Top 40. My name's Casey Kasem. The countdown rolls on now with a tune that's been on for 3 weeks. Debuted a couple of weeks ago at 34, now it's at 22. From Tuskegee, Alabama, a six-man group who call themselves the Commodores.

the first top 40 hit for a group who call themselves the Commodores. At number 22, they move up four notches with Machine Gun. This is Casey on American Top 40. And now I have the latest smash by the only artist in chart history to take the triple crown of popular music in the same week. In the 34-year history of the charts, only one song has been able to hit number one in the pop chart, the soul chart, and the country chart simultaneously. The man who sang that triple chart topper has been setting records on the pop charts for 20 years now. And the song that made it to number one on all three charts simultaneously? Don't Be Cruel. The year 1956. His latest smash is at number 21 this week, fourth week on the chart. Here's Elvis with If You Talk In Your Sleep.

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0: 1840 originates in Hollywood. I'm Casey Kasem. The countdown goes on now with a tune at number 20, halfway up the chart. Moving up four, Canadian group Bachman Turner Overdrive and Taking Care of Business.

number 20 moving up four. That's Bachman Turner Overdrive and their second hit song. The first was Let It Ride. This one's titled Taking Care of Business. This is Casey Kasem on American Top 40. Here now is a song that debuted last week at number 23. Moves to number 19, and it's titled Please Come to Boston. The singer, Dave Loggins, and as far as we know, no relationship to Kenny.

0: number 19, second week on the chart. Please Come to Boston. Singer Dave Loggins, born in Bristol, Tennessee, now makes his home in Nashville. You're listening to the nation's biggest hits by the world's biggest pop stars.
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0: 5 weeks ago, this song debuted at number 39. Now it's at number 18. It's by a group from Sweden who call themselves ABBA. A-B-B-A. The group's name was taken from the initials of their first names. Agatha, Bjorn, Benny, and Annifrid. This is Waterloo.

0: second week at number 18, ABBA from Sweden with Waterloo. The last group to make it on the American charts from Sweden went all the way to number one with a song titled Hooked on a Feeling. And of course, that was Blue Swede. This is Casey Kasem in American Top 40. The countdown doesn't stop until we get to number one.
1: Number 17.
0: This was written by singer Ed Townsend. The impression.

0: Week on American Top 40, moving this week from 21 to 17. The Impressions with Finally Got Myself Together. Coming up, the current hit by an artist who was once a juvenile delinquent, but who straightened himself out and was so thankful for his second chance, he went to work as a Georgia probation officer to help other teenagers in trouble.
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0: Here's a singer who in 1972 went to number one with First Time Ever. In 1973, repeated with Killing Me Softly. Here at number 16, third week on the chart, is the latest from Roberta Flack.

That moves up six notches this week. Roberta Flack and Feel Like Making Love. This is Casey on AT40 in Hollywood. And this is a group that comes from Holland that became famous there many years ago. Nine, as a matter of fact. They've had 17 hit singles since then. This is their first hit in the United States. Golden Earring, the name of the group, and their song, Radar Love.

that moved from 16 to 15 this week. From Holland, Golden Earring is the group and their song Radar Love. Now on AT40, I have the hit by the former hoodlum, to use his word, who was so happy to break out of the rut that would have led him to a life of crime that he went to work helping other teenagers who were getting into trouble. Singer-songwriter Mac Davis is the man, and his own trouble started out in his early teens. Here's what he told Kay Gardella in a recent interview in the New York Daily News. I was looking for an identity. I was younger than the other boys in school, and when everybody else's voice had changed, I was still squeaking and squawking. I had to find some way to get attention, so I became a hoodlum and a thug. I didn't do anything real bad, stole hubcaps, bootlegged, and things like that. But I finally had to give myself a good talking to. End of the Mac Davis quote. Well, through that lucky insight, Mac sort of straightened himself out all right. He was so happy about it and grateful that he got a job with the Georgia State Parole Board as a probation officer, working with other kids who'd gotten into trouble and needed help getting out. That was when he was 19 years old. It was a case of a citizen making a valuable contribution to society before he'd taken very much out of it. His song is at number 14 this week. Here's Mac.

0: Last week, that peaked at number 11. This week, it's at number 14. Mac Davis from Lubbock, Texas, with One Hell of a Woman. This is Casey in Hollywood. We'll be right back with the top 13 best-selling songs in the USA.
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0: Before continuing the countdown, I'd like to welcome three new members to the AT40 family of stations this week. KHFI-FM, Austin, Texas. 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
0: This was a number one song 4 and 5 weeks ago. Now it's at number 13. Bo Donaldson and the Haywoods and their very first hit. Billy, Don't Be a Hero.

A seven-man group ranging from ages 18 to 22. Bo Donaldson and the Haywoods at number 13 with the former number one song titled Billy, Don't Be a Hero. Well, there are four Canadians on AT40 this week. Andy Kim, Ann Murray, Bachman Turner Overdrive, and this artist at number 12 with the biggest hit of his career. Here's Gordon Lightfoot's Sundown.

3 weeks ago, that topped the chart. This week, it's at number 12. This is Casey Kasem from Hollywood on American Top 40, asking you to step right up, hurry, hurry, hurry. See the man with a broken heart. See the girl who's lost the only love she had. Ah, there's got to be no sadder show to see. Sideshow by Blue Magic.

0: moving up three notches this week to number 11. That's Blue Magic from Philadelphia with Sideshow. Did you ever wonder how many different versions of the same song were in the top 10 at the same time? Well, there have been two songs that had five versions each. I'll have details coming up.
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0: 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Here's Olivia Newton-John.

0: Olivia Newton-John, now at number 10. That record got as high as number 5 a couple of weeks ago. It's If You Love Me, Let Me Know. You're listening to a countdown of the most popular songs in America. My name's Casey Kasem, and the countdown rolls on.
1: Number 9.
0: From England, The Hollies. Second week at number 9 with The Air That I Breathe.

0: hit by a five-man rock group that recently got a standing ovation from a sellout crowd in Charlotte, North Carolina, even though they never set foot on stage. The cheers they got were for breaking nearly every window in the stadium.
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0: From Spring Hill, Nova Scotia, now living in Toronto, Canada, at number 8 in the countdown for the second week. This is Ann Murray, and You Won't See Me.

Number 8 in the countdown, Anne Murray with You Won't See Me. Now on American Top 40, I have the current hit by a 5-man rock group that recently got a standing ovation from a sellout crowd they didn't sing a note for. They were cheered for breaking nearly every window on the outdoor stadium where they were scheduled to play. The group's lead guitarist, Jeff Baxter, told us the story. And he says only the names and locations of some people and places have been concealed to keep a few people out of trouble. Here's the way he tells it. The group had scheduled 2 concerts in one day, the first in Charlotte, North Carolina, the second one about 500 miles away. And to get them to both dates on time, the promoter of the concerts hired a Learjet. But when their sound system failed to arrive in time for the first concert, the promoter had to hurry them onto the plane so they could make the second concert in time. Well, the group felt pretty bad about disappointing all the people who'd showed up for the first concert, so they talked the 2 pilots of the chartered jet into helping them give the crowd a sign of their loyalty. The plane took off, and when it was about 400 feet in the air, directly over the stadium, the pilot set the plane on its tail, opened the throttle full blast, and took off at top speed. And the impact was so great, it busted nearly every window on the stadium. Well, Jeff says the group got a standing ovation from the huge crowd of nearly 10,000 people who understood exactly what they were trying to say. Their current smash is at number 7 this week. Here's Steely Dan and Ricky

0: The first week in the top 10 at number 7, Steely Dan with Ricky Don't Lose That Number. Coming up, the top 6 hits in the USA.
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0: 2 weeks ago, this was the best-selling song in the land. Now at number 6, the Hughes Corporation and Rock the Boat.

0: 4 weeks in the top 10. At number 6, the Hughes Corporation from Los Angeles with Rock the Boat. From Hollywood, this is Casey. The countdown doesn't stop till we get to number 1. Here's Gladys Knight and the Pips with On and On.
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0: 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It's titled On and On.
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0: You know, once a week with American Top 40, and you know where your favorite songs are in the national music scene. My name's Casey Kasem, on with a countdown now, and a tune at number 4, and only its third week on the chart. Elton.

John has had about a dozen big hit records over the past 4 years, each one a little different than the other. At number four this week, Elton John with Don't Let the Sun Go Down on Me. This is Casey Kasem on American Top 40. At number three this week, a tune that moves up seven notches. The biggest hit the Righteous Brothers have had since they got back together. It's their first, as a matter of fact. And it's titled Rock and Roll Heaven.

0: the third most popular song in the USA, the Righteous Brothers with Rock and Roll Heaven. Coming up, the hit by the first recording artist we've ever known to be officially named Poet Laureate of one of the 50 states. I'll give you a clue. It's Colorado.
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0: Here's a smash by the first recording artist we've ever known about who's been officially named Poet Laureate of any of the 50 states. He's a singer-songwriter who took the name of the capital city of that state for his own stage name. Last month, in a proclamation released by executive order of Governor John D. Vanderhoof of the state of Colorado, he was named Poet Laureate of that Rocky Mountain state. And the week of June 24th was officially designated Welcome Back Home Again, John Denver Week. I guess it's Colorado's way of thanking John for honoring the state in his top 10 hit of last year. By the way, Webster says a poet laureate is one regarded by a country or region as its most eminent or representative poet. His current hit is dedicated to his wife. Here's Colorado's most eminent poet at number 2 this week with Annie's

The second week at number two for John Denver. The song, Annie Song. And now, before we hear the one most popular song in America this week in AT40, let's see what's at the top of the other charts. On the soul chart, number one, Rock Your Baby by George McRae. On the country chart, number one is Marie Laveau by Bobby Bear. The number one best-selling album, Elton John's Caribou. And on Billboard's national singles chart, the best-selling song in the USA, number one, George McRae's Rock Your

0: last week number one, this week number one. George McRae from West Palm Beach, Florida with Rock Your Baby. That's it, the 40 top-selling songs in the nation. And you heard them on American Top 40, where we do the countdown every week at this time. Our list is from Billboard Magazine's weekly tabulation for the week ending July 20th, 1974. 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Producer, Mickey Wine. Production coordinator, Lee Hansen. We taped the show here in Hollywood. This is Casey Kasem thanking Humble Harp once again for sitting in for me last week. Join me again next week, and again we'll count down the 40 most popular songs in the USA. Till then, keep your feet in the ground and keep reaching for the stars.
1: 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Special thanks to Kalila Dawkins, Rob Durkee, Pete Battistini, Scott Lakefield, Mike Savage, Michael Cross, Dave Nunez, and of course, the legend where the countdown began, Casey Kasem. I'm Larry Morgan. 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

0: Hello again, and welcome to American Top 40. My name's Casey Kasem, and I'm all set to count down the 40 most popular songs in the USA. Billboard magazine ranks them according to record sales and radio airplay. Before we find out how Billboard ranks them this week, let's recap last week's top three songs. At number three was Everything Your Heart Desires by Hall & Oates. At number two was Together Forever by Rick Astley. And at number one last week for the third week in a row was One More Try by George Michael. Will George pass the number one baton to fellow Englishman Rick Astley? Or will Americans Hall & Oates, the most successful duo of the rock era, overtake them from the outside? We'll find out who breaks the tape when we count them down.
1: Number 40.
0: Starting things off is a newcomer who's been getting an enormous amount of press lately. Cover stories in Rolling Stone magazine and in New York's Village Voice, plus a big spread in People magazine. His first top 40 hit, Wishing Well, went all the way to number one. Now he's back with the follow-up. Here's Terrence Trent D'Arby and Sign Your Name.

down this week at number 40. First of five debuts this week on American Top 40. Well, five songs debut, that means five songs depart. And the ones that say goodbye are Always On My Mind by the Pet Shop Boys, Dreaming by OMD, Strange But True by Times 2, Electric Blue by Ice House, and When We Kiss by Bardo. At number 39, we've got a song that's still holding on in its 11th week. It's the recent top 10 hit by Foreigner called I Don't Want to Live Without You.

0: Without You. The rock band Foreigner doing that one softly. They went to number 5, now at number 39. It's their 16th top 40 hit. This is Casey, counting them down. Coming up, a page from the AT40 Almanac. 21 years ago this month, the first rock music festival ever introduced America to The Who, Jimi Hendrix, and Janis Joplin. It happened 2 years before Woodstock. Details on the way.
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0: We're coming to you from Hollywood. Here's a rock band coming to us from both sides of the Atlantic. Their lead singer, Mike Tramp, is from Denmark. The rest of the band hails from Brooklyn, New York. Currently, they're based in both New York and L.A. Here in the countdown, they're at number 38. White Lion with Wait.
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0: White Lion with Weight, hanging in here at number 38. Last month, that song climbed all the way to number 8. I'm Casey Kasem. This is American Top 40. Well, now let's open the AT40 Almanac to the first rock music festival, a series of concerts that announced the sound of the 60s. It happened 21 years ago this month in Monterey, California, 100 miles south of San Francisco, right on the ocean. Back in 1967, three big names in music got together with an ambitious plan. There was singer John Phillips of the Mamas and Papas, record producer and promoter Lou Adler, and Paul McCartney, who acted as the talent consultant. The idea was to bring together the most exciting rock acts of the day. North would meet South. From San Francisco, the Grateful Dead, the Jefferson Airplane, and Quicksilver Messenger Service, to name a few. From Los Angeles, acts like the Byrds, Buffalo Springfield, and the Mamas and Papas. But it wasn't all just California rock. There was an amazing mix of styles. From the Indian sitar music of Ravi Shankar, to the folk rock of Simon and Garfunkel, to the Chicago R&B sound of the Paul Butterfield Blues Band. The three-day show began on June the 16th, and 50,000 people showed up. What a show they saw! The incredible performance of soul singer Otis Redding. The American debut of The who blasted through their set and then started blowing up their equipment on stage. Jimi Hendrix played his guitar in ways no one had ever seen before. Then he actually set it on fire on stage and watched it burn. And there was Janis Joplin, wailing a style of haunting blues that few American rock fans had ever experienced. It was really history in the making. And the Monterey Pop Festival paved the way for everything that followed, from Woodstock to the US festivals in the early 80s to Live Aid. Monterey happened 21 years ago this month. A page from the AT40 Almanac as the countdown continues.
1: Number 37.
0: Well, 21 years ago, the members of this band were still in grammar school. They're the five-man funk band out of Cincinnati, Ohio, called The Deal. Their first top 40 hit cracked the top 10 a few weeks ago. Now it's at number 37. Here's Two Occasions.

0: occasions. The Deal went to number 10, now falls 11 notches to 37. They've been hitting the black singles chart since 1983, and now they have their first pop top 40 hit. On AT40, my name's Casey Kasem. We're counting down now to a man who pulled a disappearing act. One moment he's at the top of his career, big hits, big concerts. Next moment, he's gone, completely vanished from the music scene. That story and his comeback hit, Heart of Mine, coming up.
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0: Billboard ranks them, AT40 counts them down. At number 36, we've got the second of our five debuts. Comes from a pair of rappers from Philadelphia. They call themselves DJ Jazzy Jeff and the Fresh Prince. And they call their first hit, Parents Just Don't Understand.

The rap duo DJ Jazzy Jeff and the Fresh Prince, called Parents Just Don't Understand, comes into the countdown at number 36, the first hit off their album, He's the DJ, I'm the Rapper. You're listening to American Top 40. This is Casey. Well, now we're up to the man who pulled a disappearing act. One moment he's at the top of his career, the next he's gone. Dropped out of the music scene completely. And it wasn't because of drugs or legal problems either. The incredible vanishing man is veteran singer-songwriter Boz Scaggs. Back in the late 70s, Boz was in high gear. His albums sold millions. He sold out concerts coast to coast. You could hear his songs like Lowdown and Lido Shuffle all over the radio. In 1980 alone, he scored 4 top 20 hits. And then, poof. Boz stopped recording, stopped playing concerts. He stopped living the high-profile rock star image. For the last 8 years, he's been off the charts and out of sight. Occasionally, here and there, Boz has surfaced. He lives in San Francisco, and sometimes he's been spotted sitting in on a jam session at some local club. One time, he did a special performance at San Quentin Prison. But that was about it. What happened? Well, as Boz tells it, he hadn't been happy. He'd been working for 15 years nonstop. Then, when he finally achieved international stardom, he wasn't sure he wanted it. He says, quote, "Fortune and fame aren't what they appear to be. The demands that are created by a career at that level were more than I wanted to continue. I found myself being this image, being this person that's created around your career. I just wanted to step back from it. I wanted to step outside of it." And that's what he did. Now, after 8 years away from the charts, Boz is back. His new album's called Other Roads, and the first hit off that album is at number 35 in the countdown this week. Boz Scaggs with Heart of Mine.

0: Foz Skaggs. That old familiar voice coming back to the countdown after 7 years. Debuted last week at number 39, this week at number 35, as the countdown rolls on.
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0: 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Sullivan County's first station, WVOS, Liberty, New York. And Radio Hamburg, Hamburg, West Germany. The heavy rockin' band Van Halen have a new album out, and it's called OU812. The letters OU, the numbers 812. The public is eating it up. The first single debuts at number 34, Black and Blue, Van Halen.

0: four rock and roll monsters, Eddie Van Halen, Alex Van Halen, Michael Anthony, and Sammy Hagar. Van Halen, their new one's called Black and Blue, and it debuts this week at number 34. Last time we heard from Van Halen was in 1986 when they had the hit called Love Walks In. Up next, another debut from the man who last year was back in the high life.
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0: These are the hottest hits by the hottest stars. And here's a man who hit the hottest streak of his career last year. He's a veteran rock and roll singer from England, and his comeback album, Back in the High Life, generated four Top 40 hits, including the number one smash, Higher Love. Now, after a six-month vacation, Steve Winwood's back in the Top 40, debuting at number 33 with Roll With It, Steve Winwood.

years old, rocking and rolling the countdown with his latest Roll With It. It's the title song from his new album, and it debuts at number 33. At number 32 is the highest of our five debuts, and it's by another veteran singer, 38-year-old Eric Carmen. Eric's also a very accomplished songwriter, getting writing credits for almost all of his old hits with the 70s group The Raspberries and his solo hits. And he says that writing music is like spinning a wheel of fortune. Quote, I sit down to write and I really don't know what's going to come up. Sometimes I just hit the piano and it comes up rock and roll. Sometimes a ballad. Who knows? Well, he's hit the jackpot with his latest songwriting gamble. Here's one that he co-wrote with Dean Pitchford, debuting at number 32. Eric Carmen with Make Me Lose Control.

0: number 32. That's Make Me Lose Control by Eric Carmen. His eighth top 40 solo hit following on the heels of the smash Hungry Eyes, which hit number 4 back in February. Up next, A Trip to Paradise with a British beauty.
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0: One night in London a couple of years ago, the singer Sade was sleeping peacefully at her home. Suddenly, at about 2 a.m., a big crash outside her bedroom window rudely woke her up. She went outside and found a couple of policemen arresting a young man in front of her flat. You see, he'd been trying to climb a tree outside her window just to get a look at her. Then he slipped and he fell. She gave her felonious fan an autographed picture, and the bobbies took him away. At number 31, here she is singing with her group Sade, Paradise.

0: by Sade. The three-man, one-woman English act take a big nine-notch leap to number 31 this week. This is American Top 40. I'm Casey Kasem. Coming up, a long-distance dedication from a woman in Washington State. She wants to send a message to her sisters on Father's Day. I'm Casey Kasem. This is American Top 40 in Hollywood. We're counting down the week's 40 biggest hits, and we're 30 hits away from number one. We'll continue in a moment.
1: This classic edition of Casey Kasem's American Top 40 is from June 18th, 1988.
0: This is American Top 40 in Hollywood. I'm Casey Kasem, and we're counting down the 40 biggest hits in the nation the way they're ranked on the official Billboard chart. And the countdown continues.
2: Number 30.
0: Up seven notches, the new rapping trio from L.A., J.J. Fad. They're talking supersonic.
3: We're J.J. Fad, and we're here to rock. Rhymes like ours could never be stopped. See, it's three of us, and I know we're fresh.

Supersonic, moving from 37 to 30 by J.J. Fad. Three young women from L.A., ages 15, 19, and 20, and it's their first hit. You're listening to American Top 40. I'm Casey Kasem. Now we're up to our long-distance dedication, and it's from a young woman in Washington State who has a message for her sisters on Father's Day. She writes, "Dear Casey, back in February of 1987, my little sister announced her wedding and asked that our family attend. This was going to be the first time in 20 years that all five girls would be together in the same room, and not one of us knew what to expect. We all live in separate states. My parents were divorced and live far away from each other. About 2 weeks before our trip, I received a phone call from one of my sisters. Dad wasn't feeling well. A week later, he was in the hospital. We all needed to be with him as soon as possible, because Dad was dying. What a sad occasion for us to be united for after all these years. Our father was getting more ill by the hour. We could see him getting weaker. We would have given our lives for this wonderful man whose eyes always sparkled, who knew the right words to ease pain, and hugged until you thought you would break. He also knew how to cry, this grown, burly man who was soft enough inside to allow tears to flow when he felt them. I had to leave after several days. It was so difficult to walk out the door and know that never again in my life would I see someone I love so dearly. 2 weeks later, strangely enough, on my birthday, Dad passed away. A month later, my sister Cheryl and I went to the Olympic Mountains in Washington State. On Father's Day, we hiked around and searched until we found what we felt in our hearts to be a perfect spot. We dug a hole and placed an Irish yew tree in it and covered it up. During our own personal service, we played U2's With or Without You. It was soft and endearing, something that we'll never forget. I went back sometime later, and the tree was flourishing. So, in memory of our father, Bernard William Irish, my request is that you play With or Without You for my sisters. Signed, with eternal gratitude, Denise. Denise, here's your long-distance dedication.

0: 2, a long-distance dedication from Denise in Washington State to her four sisters in memory of their father. If you'd like to send us a long-distance dedication, here's the address. American Top 40 Long Distance Dedication, P.O. 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And the countdown continues.
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0: We're on our way to the number one song in the USA. Here's the new solo hit by Led Zeppelin's former singer Robert Plant. Robert saw some enthusiastic crowds in his Zeppelin days, but this current tour, he says, is crazy. He told us, we were in Philadelphia about 3 weeks ago, and the guy that does the PA couldn't even hear the PA above the crowd. And last night in New Orleans was even crazier. My ears are still ringing. End of quote. Robert Plant told us touring never felt so good. He's feeling good on the chart, too. Up three notches to number 29 with Tall Cool One.
1: America.

Robert Plant, moving from 32 to 29 with Tall Cool and his fourth top 40 solo hit. At number 28 is the first hit for an English band called Breathe. The four members got together in London back in 1985. Their hit was written by guitarist Marcus Lillington and singer David Glaspar. Here's Hands to Heaven by Breathe.

0: The band Breathe, stopping at number 28 to catch their breath. They move up six notches with Hands to Heaven. First American hit for the four lads from London. 27 hits to number one as the countdown rolls on.
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0: 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And Radio Leon, FAMA, Leon, Spain. The first Top 40 solo hit for former Go-Go Jane Wheedland goes up six notches to number 27, Rush Hour.

0: Shane Weedland, up six notches to number 27, second week in the survey. The song was produced by Stephen Haig, who's worked with English bands like New Order, OMD, and the Pet Shop Boys. We're counting down now to a young man who just couldn't get a record deal. That is, until he went to a hockey game in Toronto and started doing impressions of Michael Jackson and Julio Iglesias. That story's coming up.
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0: Here's an English superstar who's had 22 top 40 hits, and three of those went to number one. His first chart topper came in 1971, Maggie May. Then 5 years later, he hit number one again with Tonight's the Night. And then one more time in 79 with Do You Think I'm Sexy. His latest hit climbs three notches to 26. It's called Lost in You. Rod

Lost in You moves from 29 to 26. He co-produced it with Bernard Edwards and former Duran Duran man Andy Taylor. On AT40, I'm Casey Kasem. Now we're up to the man who couldn't get a record deal by just being himself. No, he got it by being Michael Jackson and Julio Iglesias. I'm talking about 23-year-old Richard Marx, and this is what happened. A few years ago, Richard was living in L.A., and he was working as a session singer and a songwriter, and he was doing pretty well at it, too. But Richard wanted to be more. He wanted to be a star in his own right. He'd been passing his demo tape around town for years trying to get a record deal, but no luck. Then he took a trip to Toronto, Canada, to attend a songwriters conference, and he ran into a record industry veteran named Bobby Colombi. Bobby had just started working at a new label called Manhattan Records. Now, Manhattan had already rejected Richard's tape. But even so, Richard and Bobby hit it off, and the two of them went out one evening after the conference to discuss possibilities. They went to a Toronto Maple Leafs hockey game. Well, Richard and Bobby had a great time watching the game up there in the seats. They started cracking jokes, really getting carried away. Then Richard started doing impressions. He did Michael Jackson, started moonwalking down the aisle while singing Billie Jean. He did Julio Iglesias, too, closed his eyes and crooned a few lines from Julio's "To All the Girls I've Loved Before." Well, Bobby Colombi was on the floor laughing, and he thought, this kid's got it. I don't know what, but he's got it. So after the two men returned to Los Angeles, Bobby set up a meeting between Richard and the president of Manhattan Records. Soon, he signed on the dotted line. And now, Richard's given Manhattan Records 4 top 40 hits. Couldn't have done it without Michael Jackson and Julio Iglesias, though. Here he is at number 25 in the countdown. Richard Marx with Hold On to the Nights.

0: Richard Marx moving up six notches to number 25 with Hold On to the Nights. Fourth hit from his debut album, Richard Marx, as the countdown rolls on.
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0: These are the biggest hits on the Billboard chart by the world's biggest stars. And at number 24 is a hit song called Under the Milky Way. Ever wonder why our galaxy is called the Milky Way? Well, a dictionary tells us the word galaxy comes from the Greek word galactos, which means milk. And that's where it comes from. At number 24, here's The Church, Under the Milky Way.

0: Miami Sound Machine featuring Gloria Estefan. They're at number 23 this week with a recent number one song. As our countdown to this week's number one song continues.
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0: These are the most popular songs in the USA, and we're up to a recent top 10 hit by Brenda Russell from Brooklyn, New York. Brenda was raised in a musical household. Her father was a singer, and for a while he was a member of the 1940s and 50s vocal group The Ink Spots. Brenda's mother was a singer and songwriter. Both mom and dad encouraged her, and now their daughter is carrying on the Russell family tradition. Brenda's second top 40 hit's called Piano in the Dark. She's singing it with Joe Esposito at number 22 this week.

0: Brenda Russell featuring Joe Esposito. They drop 11 notches to number 22 with Piano in the Dark. Hit number 6 2 weeks ago. This is Casey on AT40 in Hollywood. A listener in Australia wants to know, who was the first Australian act to hit the top 40 here in America? Well, he was a man who hit number 3 with a song about a kangaroo. And it featured this really strange sound. Details coming up. 21 hits to go to the number 1 song in the nation. We'll continue in just a moment.
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0: We're counting down the hottest hits in the nation on American Top 40. I'm Casey Kasem, and the countdown continues.
2: Number 21.
0: Now we're entering the Australian portion of our program. The next 2 songs are by bands from Sydney, Australia. Right here at 21, we've got the 5-man band Midnight Oil. Here's Beds Are Burning.

Midnight Oil, led by singer Peter Garrett. Their first top 40 hit's called Beds Are Burning, and it moves up three notches to number 21. Midnight Oil are one of three acts from Australia in the countdown this week. And while we're on the subject, let's answer that question about Australian acts. Stephanie Ward in Melbourne wants to know, who was the first Australian act to hit the top 40 here in America? Well, Stephanie, to answer your question, we've got to go back 25 years to a song about a kangaroo that featured this strange sound. Now, let me explain the sound. Back in 1963 in Sydney, there lived a man of many talents named Rolf Harris. One of Rolf's passions was painting, oil painting. And one day he was putting the finishing touches on a painting, but it wasn't done on a regular canvas. Rolf had used a wooden board instead. He laid the board on the stove to dry. Well, the stove was a little bit too hot, so Rolf picked it up and flapped it to cool it off. And the sound that flapping board made reminded him of a hopping kangaroo. Now, besides being a painter, Rolf was also a singer and a musician. And he just happened to have a tune that cried out for the sound of a hopping kangaroo. So when he got the chance to record the song, he used it. And with that unique sound effect, the song became a big international hit. Here's a piece of it. Yo.

0: Kangaroo Down.
1: From 1963, that's Timey Kangaroo Down Sport by Rolf Harris. That novelty tune went to number 3 on the American pop chart, making Rolf Harris the first Australian to hit the top 40 here in the U.S. And there's your answer, Stephanie. Thanks for writing in. Now, 25 years later, look how far Australian acts have come. Currently, we have 3 Aussie acts in the countdown. Back at 24, there was The Church. At 21, Midnight Oil. Now, here at 20 is In Excess with New Sensation.

0: In Excess, causing a new sensation at number 20 this week, up three notches. The group's made up of six musicians, Michael Hutchence, Gary Beers, Kirk Pengilly, and three brothers, Andy, John, and Tim Ferriss. 19 big ones to number one as the countdown continues.
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0: These are the hits ranked by Billboard magazine. And a couple of weeks ago, Billboard ranked this one at number 3. Now at number 19, here's Samantha Fox.
2: Maybe, just maybe, naughty girls need love too.

Samantha Fox, Falling from 5 to 19 with Naughty Girls Need Love 2, second top 10 hit for the British singer. You know, a lot of songwriters say it takes hours, days, sometimes months of slaving away to come up with a hit. But not this next song by Def Leppard. It was written during a coffee break. Joe Elliott, their lead singer, says Def Leppard were in the studio working on their album Hysteria. And during one particularly grueling session, the guy said, "We gotta get out of here. Take a 5-minute break." Well, Joe stayed in the studio. He picked up a guitar and started fiddling around. By the time the group came back from their coffee break, voila, Joe had written a hit song. It's called Pour Some Sugar on Me. Here it is at number 18.

0: Pour Some Sugar on Me. Def Leppard up 3 notches to 18. Follow up to their top 10 smash, Hysteria. Coming up, a new group who got their record deal after just one audition. They played at London's most famous jazz club. And they hate jazz. Their story's on the way.
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0: 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KNNS-FM, KS97, Grand Rapids, Minnesota. And 104 WYDD, Pittsburgh's new hit station, Pittsburgh, Pennsylvania. Here's teenage singer Al B. Shore. He's 19 years old from Boston, and his first chart single hit number one on the Black Singles Chart. Now it's climbing the pop chart.

I'll Be Sure at number 17, up a notch this week. Al's one of 12 male solo artists in the countdown. This is American Top 40 in Hollywood. My name's Casey Kasem. Now we're up to the new band who got their record deal after auditioning at London's most famous jazz club. And they can't stand jazz. They're a trio made up of two Englishmen, Clark Datchler and Calvin Hayes, and one American, Mike Nocito. Now, most groups get a recording deal by making a demo tape, sending it out to record companies, and waiting for the phone to ring. Sometimes they wait forever. But not these guys. Clark Datchler says, "We didn't see any point in spending a fortune on a demo tape. Companies get hundreds of them every week, and they only end up in the rubbish bin." End of quote. So the band took another approach. They booked London's most famous jazz club, Ronnie Scott's. A jazz club. What could be a more perfect showcase for a group that called itself Johnny Hates Jazz? They invited just one label, Virgin Records. And the group played an acoustic set on piano, guitar, and vocals. Believe it or not, Virgin Records signed them on the spot. And listen to this. In the year that followed, they had three top five singles in Britain, and their album titled Turn Back the Clock debuted on the entire British album chart at number one. Now, here in the States, their first single went all the way to number two. Very unusual success story. This week, that song drops to number 16. Here's Shattered Dreams by Johnny Hates Jazz.

0: Shattered Dreams by the trio Johnny Hates Jazz. Peaked at number 2, now it's on its way down at number 16 this week. Song was written by lead singer Clark Dashler. As the countdown rocks on.
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0: We're coming to you from Hollywood. Here's the toast of Hollywood. A recent article in the LA Times declared that Cher is now in the same league as actors such as Meryl Streep and Jack Nicholson. Well, her pop power took her to number 14 here on the survey last week. Now she's at 15. Cher with We All Sleep Alone.

with We All Sleep Alone. It's the 24th top 40 hit overall for the woman who was born in El Centro, California, close to the Mexican border, and whose heritage is a mixture of Armenian and American Indian. This next singer also claims an interesting, in fact, a very unusual heritage. She's Brenda K. Starr from New York City. Brenda's father is Jewish, her mother is Puerto Rican, and her maternal grandparents are Hawaiian. Brenda says it could only happen in America. Here she is on American Top 40 with her first hit, Brenda K. Starr's I Still Believe.

0: and the K-Star with I Still Believe. Up a notch to 14, 21 years old, living with her mom in New York City. You're listening to American Top 40. My name's Casey Kasem. You know, before the Bengals, before the Go-Go's, there was an all-girl teenage rock and roll band called The Runaways. They never hit the chart, but that band launched the career of Joan Jett. And now another ex-runaway has found a home in the Top 40. Details coming up.
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0: The new hit by the hard rockin' band Poison is called Nothing But a Good Time. Well, a good time may be all they were looking for, but they ended up with nothing but hits. They've had two top 40s on their first album. Now their second album, Open Up and Say Ah, has shot all the way to number two on the album chart, and the first single from that album jumps five notches this week to 13. Maybe that's what they mean by nothing but a good time. Poison.

Nothing but a good time. Poison sitting pretty at number 13. On American Top 40 in Hollywood, I'm Casey Kasem. Now, the story of the teenage girls who rocked and rolled ahead of their time. Before the Bangles, before the Go-Go's, there were the Runaways. And that band has now sent two former members into the countdown. The Runaways story begins back in 1975 on the fabled Sunset Strip in Hollywood. The place, the parking lot between two rock landmarks, the Roxy Theater and the Rainbow Bar and Grill. The parking lot was the teenage hangout, and that's where a teenager named Joan Jett, who sang and played guitar, met another teenager, Sandy West, who played drums. They decided to form their own band, and a man named Kim Fowley helped them do it. Fowley was a producer and an enterprising businessman. He recruited three other girls, guitarist Lita Ford, bass player Jackie Fox, and singer Cherie Curry. And the Runaways were formed. At first, they had a lot of publicity to help them along. They even made the covers of some rock magazines. You see, an all-girl band, especially teens, back then was a big deal. But the Runaways never hit the singles chart. They did manage to just make the album chart. And what did they sound like? Listen.

0: Runaway is meant business and rocked hard. Maybe too hard for their day. Eventually, they broke up and the members went their separate ways. But the Runaways did break some new ground for women in rock music. And two ex-Runaways have found a home in the top 40. Guitarist Joan Jett had 6 top 40 hits, including the number one song, I Love Rock and Roll. The other former Runaway is a rising heavy metal star, and she's in our countdown this week. Here's guitarist Lita Ford, up 4 notches with her first top 40 hit. At number 12, here's Kiss Me Deadly.
1: Away!

0: Kiss Me Deadly, Lita Ford, singing and playing lead guitar. It's her first chart single, and it climbs four notches to number 12 this week. Been in the survey for a month and a half. 11 big hits to number one, and the countdown rocks on.
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0: Once a week with AT40, and you know how your favorite songs are doing across the nation. Like the current hit for chart newcomer Pebbles. Pebbles is 23 years old, and she told us she knew she was going to be a pop singer since she was in kindergarten. Not that she got any encouragement at home. Just the opposite. When Pebbles was growing up in Oakland, California, her family and most of her friends in the neighborhood said, "Forget it. Everybody wants to be a star. You'll never make it." Pebbles says that made it harder, but she never lost her focus. Now her second top 40 hit looks top 10 bound. At number 11 this week, here's Mercedes Boy.

0: by Pebbles, second top 40 hit, and she wrote it herself. Up a big 9 notches to number 11. We're counting down the biggest hits in the USA. I'm Casey Kasem, and our countdown will continue in just a moment. We've got the 10 biggest songs still to come.
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0: Now on with our countdown of the 40 biggest hits in the land. I'm Casey Kasem, this is American Top 40, and we're on our way to the number one song in the USA.
2: Number 10!
0: Jumping 2 notches to score the 13th top 10 of his career, here's Prince prancing down Alphabet Street.

Lawrence, who turned 30 just a couple of weeks ago. He's celebrating on Alphabet Street at number 10 this week. Next is the comeback hit by Cheap Trick. They first hit a decade ago, and the band's lineup is still the same. They're the two good-looking frontmen, blonde singer Robin Zander and dark-haired bass player Tom Peterson. Then there are the two guys in the background, bespectacled drummer Bunny Carlos, who looks kind of like a bank teller, and there's guitarist Rick Nielsen with his baseball cap and his bow ties. Rick sort of looks like Hunts Hall of the old comedy team The Bowery Boys. Four colorful characters who collectively call themselves Cheap Trick. Up four notches to number 9 this week with The Flame.

0: Cheap Trick and the Flame. Quite a comeback as they blaze into the top 10 at number 9 this week. Their first top 40 hit in 8 years since Voices in 1980. And the countdown continues.
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0: Once a week with AT40, and you know how your favorite songs are doing across the USA. Here's the band leader who wrote the favorite song of 1987. Actually, it was the most performed song of last year, according to the American Society of Composers and Performers, ASCAP. The song was The Way It Is, and the award went to Bruce Hornsby. It's a real compliment when so many other musicians want to perform one of your songs. Bruce's current hit moves up 2 notches this week, The Valley Road. Bruce Hornsby and The Range.

the Valley Road, traveling two notches to number 8. Bruce Hornsby and The Range, Bruce's fourth top 40 hit since he first came on the chart scene in 1986. We're counting down now to the act with the most top 40 hits in the 1980s, more than Michael Jackson, more than Prince. And the top 40 hit that gives him the title is coming up.

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1: Number 7.
0: Her current album's called Heaven on Earth, and that title is testimony to the power of positive thinking. The first single, Heaven is a Place on Earth, went to number 1. The follow-up, I Get Weak, hit number 2. Now, the third hit is moving up the top 10. 2 notches this week, Circle in the Sand, Belinda Carlisle.

Linda Carlisle moves from 9 to 7 with Circle in the Sand. She's had 9 top 40 hits, including hits with the Go-Go's. This is American Top 40. I'm Casey Kasem. Now we're up to the hit that gives us a front runner in the race for the most top 40 hits in the 1980s. On this list, there have been a lot of big name acts all bunched up near the top. But now one act pulls ahead of the pack. Let's count down the acts with the most top 40 hits in the 1980s. In third place, we got a three-way tie. Each act has scored 17 top 40 hits. One is Elton John, and the other two are acts currently in the countdown, Prince and Michael Jackson. In second place is a man who's had 19 top 40s in this decade. He's Billy Joel. And that brings us to first place, the act with the most top 40 hits in the 1980s. Up until just recently, this act was tied with Billy Joel. But just a couple of months ago, they debuted in the top 40 with their current hit called Everything Your Heart Desires. A total of 20 top 40 hits in the 80s for the duo of Daryl Hall and John Oates. Now here in the countdown is a song that puts them out in front, for now anyway. At number 6, Everything Your Heart Desires, Daryl Hall and John Oates.

0: Daryl Hall and John Oates with Everything Your Heart Desires falls from number 3 to number 6 this week, their 20th top 40 hit in the 80s. Coming up, a singing superstar who's just as well known for his amazing dancing. In fact, he once gave dance lessons to Fred Astaire.
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0: American Top 40s heard in the 50 states and around the world every week on great radio stations like KARB 98K, Price, Utah, KSDN New Rock 94, Aberdeen, South Dakota, the Classic Rock Connection WSEI, Olney, Illinois, and on Armed Forces Korean Network in Seoul, South Korea. The Jets keep pushing the chart envelope with their current hit, flying up two notches to number 5. Make it real.

The Jets and Make It Real. At number 5, it's done one better than their last hit, Rocket to You, which peaked at number 6. On American Top 40, I'm Casey Kasem. Well, now we're up to the story of the singing superstar who's just as well known for his dancing. In fact, he actually gave dance lessons to Fred Astaire. Happened 5 years ago in 1983. On the evening of May 16th, Fred Astaire was one of millions of Americans who were tuned in to the biggest televised musical event of the year, a concert celebrating Motown Records' silver anniversary. The show was called Motown 25, Yesterday, Today, and Forever, and it was held at the Pasadena Civic. It featured an amazing lineup, everybody from Smokey Robinson to Stevie Wonder to Diana Ross, and the Jacksons did a set. And when they finished, the stage went dark as they walked off. But Michael Jackson stayed. He walked over to the edge of the stage, pulled a black fedora hat from behind his back. Then the spotlight came up as the bass line to the song Billie Jean crept up slowly. And Michael began performing. He used a new dance step that he'd been working on for a while, a step that kids were doing on the streets. It was the first time Michael did the moonwalk in public, and he brought the crowd to their feet. Well, back in his living room in L.A. in front of his TV, Fred Astaire, one of the greatest dancers of all time, was amazed. Next day, he called Michael to congratulate him. Michael remembers what Fred Astaire said. Quote, "I watched the special last night. I taped it and watched it again this morning. You're a hell of a mover." Later, the great dancer invited the pop star over to his house. And that's when Michael Jackson taught Fred Astaire how to do the moonwalk. Also showed him a couple of other steps. Michael says that phone call and that dance session were the greatest compliments he's ever received. He tells the story in his new autobiography titled Moonwalk, a book he dedicated to the memory of Fred Astaire. Michael's performing at number 4 in our countdown this week with Dirty Diana.

0: Michael Jackson moving up four notches to number four with Dirty Diana, his fifth hit from the album Bad. The first four all went to number one. Can he do it again? He'll break his own record if he does, as the countdown rocks on.
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0: We're getting closer and closer to number one. And we're up to a 17-year-old newcomer who recently performed at Madison Square Garden on the same bill with acts like Robert Plant, Ray Charles, and Crosby, Stills, Nash & Young. That teenage singer is Debbie Gibson, who records with Atlantic Records and was the youngest artist to perform at Atlantic Records' 50th anniversary concert a month ago. How'd she do? Well, Robert Plant gave us this review. She's very good. She's got, what do you Americans call it? Spunk. End of quote. Spunky Debbie's in our survey, moving up three notches to number three this week with Foolish.

0: Foolish Beat leaps from 6 to 3 without missing a beat. Becomes Debbie's biggest hit yet. Nothing foolish about that. You're listening to American Top 40. My name's Casey Kasem. You know, back in the 60s, when Motown Records was at their hottest, they called themselves Hitsville USA. Well, now in Britain, there's a hot producing team inspired by Motown, and people are calling them Hitsville UK. Their story and third number one song coming up.
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0: As we get set for the two biggest songs in the USA, let's check out the tops of Billboard's other charts. Number one on the country chart for a second week is I Told You So by Randy Travis. Number one on the dance chart is Just Got Paid by Johnny Kemp. Number one on the album chart is Faith, the album that gives us the number one song on the Black Singles chart. One More Try. That's the same song that just spent 3 weeks at number one at AT40. Now drops to number two. One More Try, George Michael.

George Michael, One More Try. After 3 weeks at number one, it falls to number two on American Top 40. Which brings us to the new number one song in the USA. The third number one to come out of what some people are calling Hitsville, UK, the British Motown of the 80s. It's a company based in London called Stock Aitken Waterman. Mick Stock and Matt Aitken are two young musicians. Peter Waterman is the 40-year-old brains behind the outfit. They've produced hits for acts like Bananarama, Samantha Fox, and Dead or Alive. A total of seven top 40 hits. Now, what's the secret to their success? Well, Stock Aitken and Waterman freely admit they've copied Motown. Not their musical style, but more the Motown method for making hits. You see, they find young singers and mold them. Pretty much take charge of their music. They found Rick Astley when he was 16 years old singing in a country pub. Stock Aitken and Waterman have written and produced most of Rick's songs, and they play most of the instruments on his album. In the studio, they demand total control. But Rick doesn't mind at all. He says, hey, they know what they're doing. They write better songs than I do. I'm only 22 years old and look what they've done for me. End of quote. Stock Aitken Waterman have taken another lesson from Motown. They're aiming for a pop sound that appeals to teenagers. Peter Waterman says, as a 40-year-old, I'm writing songs for 13-year-olds. I'm now doing and saying what Motown did and said for me when I was a teenager. End of quote. Well, the Motown method has worked once again for Stock Aitken Waterman, as the seventh top 40 hit they've produced goes to the top. The new number one song in the USA is Together Forever by Rick Astley.

0: song in America, Together Forever. Second number one song here for English singer Rick Astley. His first was Never Gonna Give You Up back in March. And there you are, the 40 most popular records in America, straight from the official Billboard chart for the week ending June 18th, 1988. American Top 40, created by Casey Kasem and Don Bastani in conjunction with Tom Rounds and ABC Watermark, is produced in Hollywood by ABC Watermark. Our mailing address is American Top 40, Post Office Box 2000, Hollywood, California, zip code 90028. Our executive producer is Tom Cuddy, producer Elizabeth Rollins, with Matt Wilson, Daryl Morton, Tracy Pearson, Dana Swartzwalder, Ann Stroiker, Allison Pipitone, Michael Sullivan, Mike Williams, David Cohen, Stu Jacobs, and Mike Noskin. My name's Casey Kasem. Join me next week, and again, we'll count down the 40 most popular hits in the USA. By the way, don't forget to catch a glimpse of your favorite stars each week as I count them down on my TV show, America's Top 10. Till then, keep your feet in the ground and keep reaching for the stars.
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0: Hi, my name's Casey Kasem. This is American Top 40. Welcome to our weekly countdown of the 40 best-selling songs in the USA. The list we use is from the most authoritative survey in the record business, Billboard's Hot 100. Well, we have five new songs in American Top 40 this week, and we're headed toward number one. Let's get it started right here.
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0: Here's a girl who was born and raised in Nashville, Tennessee, makes her home in New York City. Her song debuts this week at number 40, her first Top 40 hit. Andrea True, the Andrea True Connection, and more, more, more.

Audrey, a true connection on American Top 40 at number 40 with More, More, More. Survey song number 39 this week is by Earth, Wind & Fire. The last time out, they went to number 5 with Sing a Song. This one is Can't Hide.

0: Dirty Earth, Wind and Fire, and Can't Hide Love. This is Casey Kasem in Hollywood and AT40, and you know there's a rock group in the countdown whose trademark is weird makeup, the kind of thing that still turns a lot of people off. But this four-man band was honored recently by the top officials of an American city when those officials, including the mayor and high school principal, painted their faces just like the group. I have details and their current hit coming up.
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0: Here's an old Lieber Stoller song. It goes back to 1957 when it hit the top 10 by the Coasters. It's a hit again by Bad Company called...

Bad Company on American Top 40 at 38 in the countdown with Youngblood. At number 37, another debut song. This is by Truett Pratt, originally from San Antonio, Texas, and Jerry McLean from Pasadena, California. They've been together for 5 years now, and they have their first hit song. This is called Happy Days.

Newcomers Brett McLean at number 37 with Happy Days. This is Casey Kasem on American Top 40. And a few months ago, I told you a story about the rock group Kiss and how their music turned a losing high school football team into champions. Cadillac High School in Cadillac, Michigan had lost their first two games of the 74 season. But Kiss's records, played in the locker room, somehow inspired the team to go out and win their next seven games in a row. Well, the assistant coach, whose idea it was to play Kiss's music, wrote to the group to tell them what had happened and to thank them. And Kiss was so pleased, they offered to do a free concert at the high school. And when they made that appearance last October at Cadillac's homecoming celebration, the students were all wearing Kiss makeup. And at the official reception the following morning, so were the city's officials, from the mayor on down. At number 36 this week, here's the current hit by the group who will always be number one in Cadillac, Michigan.

0: That moves from number 40 to number 36. Shout It Out Loud by Kiss. 35 hits to number one and counting them down.
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0: Here's the superstar, born in Wales, raised in Australia, records in London, England, and lives in Malibu, California. Olivia Newton-John at number 35 with Come On Over.

0: The Blackbirds from Washington, D.C. at number 34 with Happy Music. A listener in Texas writes to American Top 40 and says, "Dear Casey, I've heard you mention Johnny Mathis's Wonderful Wonderful as having the longest run on the charts, 39 weeks. I'd like to know if he also holds the record on the soul chart with that song." Well, the answer is no. And the artist who does is not your obvious possibility like Ray Charles or James Brown. He's that blues jazz artist known as The Spoon.
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0: From Hollywood, this is Casey Kasem. The countdown doesn't stop until we get to the number one song in the USA. Here are the Kate Brothers, newcomers at number 33, moving up four with Union Man.

0: number 33 and moving up. Kate Brothers from Fayetteville, Arkansas, and Union Man. Well, now on AT40, let me answer that letter from Texas. It's from Jenny Rathborn of LaPorte, and she says, I've heard you mention the Johnny Mathis hit, Wonderful, Wonderful, as having the longest run of any single ever on the pop chart, 39 weeks. But Casey, I'd like to know if he also holds the record on the soul chart with that song. Jenny, the answer to that question is no. Johnny Mathis does not also hold the record for the soul chart. But that shouldn't surprise anybody because Mathis is not regarded as a soul singer. What is surprising is that the man who did have the longest riding hit on the soul chart is not a soul singer either. He's a blues singer who's been a jazz star for a whole generation. And in 1949, he had a huge number one smash in the soul chart that stayed on for 34 consecutive weeks, the longest in soul chart history. The song was Ain't Nobody's Business, and it's held the record now for 27 years. The artist is legendary, Jimmy Witherspoon, The Spoon. Thanks for writing, Jenny.
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0: At number 32, big mover up 7 notches, Glenn Campbell. Took a couple of songs, put them together for a number 32. 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
0: 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Here's one of them, David Bowie at number 30.

0: Survey song number 30, been around for 4 weeks by the Ohio Players. It's titled FOP. Next up, the highest debuting new record of the week.
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0: This is Casey Kasem on AT40. You know we're heard coast to coast and around the world every week on great radio stations like WVAM, Altoona, Pennsylvania, KVSF, Santa Fe, New Mexico, and WTTI, Dalton, Georgia. Here's the highest debuter of the week. At number 29, Diana Ross and Love Hangover.

Last Time Out went to number one with Theme from Mahogany. Seems to be headed in the same direction with a tune that debuts at 29 this week, titled Love Hangover. At number 28, another big mover on American Top 40 by Silver Convention.

0: week that debuted at 34. This week it moves to 28. Silver Convention from Germany with Get Up and Boogie. This is Casey Kasem in Hollywood counting them down on American Top 40. We've got 27 hits to go on our way to number one, so stay right there.
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0: And now on with our survey of the 40 top hits in the USA. This is Casey Kasem on American Top 40, and the countdown continues.
2: Number 27.
0: The first Top 40 hit for Styx from Chicago was Lady, got as high as number 6. Here's her second one at number 27, Lorelei.

Sticks has been around for 5 weeks with that record, moving up one to 27. That's Lorelei. At number 26, and this is a big mover, moving up six notches, Fleetwood Mac and Rhiannon.

0: Survey song number 26 on AT40, Fleetwood Mac with Rhiannon. Well, coming up is the latest hit by a superstar who used to be an important part of a group that currently has a phenomenal 6 hits on the British charts simultaneously, in spite of the fact that the group broke up 6 years ago.
1: The hits from coast to coast, American Top 40.
0: Dorothy Moore is a newcomer from Jackson, Mississippi, with her first hit record at number 25, moving up 6, Misty Blue.

Dorothy Moore moving from 31 to 25 in the countdown this week in American Top 40 with Misty Blue. Well, now at number 24 in the countdown, we're up to the latest hit by a group whose leader was once an important part of a supergroup who currently have an unbelievable 6 singles on the British charts simultaneously. And that's in spite of the fact that the group broke up 6 years ago. Well, I guess it's obvious that I'm talking about the Beatles. The question is, why the new wave of Beatlemania in England right now? Well, because of all the talk recently about the possibility of a Beatles reunion, the British company that owns rights to the Beatles records in the United Kingdom decided it was a good time to re-release some Beatle records. And they sure didn't hold back. They put out, all at once, 22 of the Beatles singles that had been hits in Great Britain back in the 60s. Plus a 23rd song, which in England had not been available before as a single. The beautiful tune, Yesterday, which is now in the British Top 10. The 5 reissued singles, Hey Jude, Paperback Writer, Get Back, Strawberry Fields Forever, and Help, are currently in the top 50. And 5 more old Beatle hits are reportedly about to debut on the British surveys. That couldn't happen with anybody else but the Beatles. Meanwhile, back here on the American charts, one of the ex-Beatles is climbing fast and riding high with his latest single. Here's Paul McCartney with his group, Wings.

0: That's the biggest moving record within the countdown. At number 24, moving up 11 notches, Wings, second week on the chart with Silly Love Songs.
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0: You're listening to the most listened to songs in the nation this week on American Top 40. And the countdown doesn't stop until we get to number one. At number 23, moving up six, Daryl Hall and John Oates with Sarah Smile.

0: keeping me.
1: That tune's been around for 4 weeks now. Daryl Hall and John Oates at number 23, moving up 6 this week with Sarah Smile. Here now is one of 10 British acts in American Top 40 this week. At number 22 with Strange Magic is the Electric Light Orchestra.

The Electric Light Orchestra on AT40 at number 22, third week on the chart. That's Strange Magic. The bass guitarist on this next song in the countdown just recently quit the hottest act in the United Kingdom. He said he was too old. He's 27. His name is Alan Longmuir, and up to now, he's been a member of the Bay City Rollers. His explanation for leaving is that he's too old for the Rollers' image, which is teen-oriented. So Alan's unplugging his bass and climbing down off the stage to manage the group's music publishing company. But he's on their current hit at number 21 this week. It's Money, Honey, the Bay City.

0: 21, dropping two, the Bay City Rollers with Money Honey. A listener in Indiana wrote in to ask if there's ever been a number one song that has used the name of a food in the title. Well, it sure has. 13 of them during the rock era. And sugar is the most common ingredient. I'll read you the menu in just a few minutes.
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0: Halfway up the chart this week at number 20, moving up four, the OJs with Livin' for the Weekend.
2: Come on.

The OJ's in American Top 40 with Survey Song number 20, moving up four. That's Living for the Weekend. At number 19, another big mover, up six notches, third week on the chart. And here's that man again, Barry Manilow, with Trying to Get the Feeling Again.

0: at number 19, third week on American Top 40 with Trying to Get the Feeling Again. Does food ever hit number one on the charts? That's almost the question that a listener in Indiana sent in. Lee Robbins of Terre Haute wants to know if any song with the name of a food in its title has ever hit number one. Well, Lee, since 1955, the beginning of the rock era, our statisticians have found 13 number one songs with something edible mentioned in their titles. Here's the list. Honeycomb, Peppermint Twist, Sukiyaki, Sugar Shack, Incense and Peppermints, Honey, Sugar Sugar, One Bad Apple, Brown Sugar, American Pie, The Candy Man, and Lady Marmalade, which is French for marmalade. All of them former number ones, Lee, and almost entirely carbohydrates. Thanks for your letter.
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0: Here's a tune that moves up four weeks on the chart. Henry Gross and Shannon.

0: There's the 18th most popular song in the nation this week, Henry Gross and Shannon, as the countdown rolls on.
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0: Here's the fourth consecutive Top 40 hit for the group from Sweden who call themselves ABBA. They've had Waterloo, Honey Honey, SOS, and this one. I do, I do, I do, I do, I do.

with survey song number 17 this week in American Top 40. That's I Do, I Do, I Do, I Do, I Do. This is Casey Kasem at American Top 40 from Hollywood. Each week, we count down the 40 most popular songs in the nation on great radio stations like WABO in Waynesboro, Mississippi, KYVA, Gallup, New Mexico, and WQDY, Calais, Maine. We're up to number 16 in the countdown. This is Aerosmith with Dream On.

0: Aerosmith at number 16 with Dream On. You know, for several years now, there's been a tie among three recording acts for most number one songs by an American male group. The Temptations, the Jackson 5, and a third group who are currently in the countdown. Well, they've just broken the tie, and coming up is the song that puts them in first place.
1: The hits from coast to coast, American Top 40.
0: Here's a tune that went to number 5 3 weeks ago, now at number 15. Rufus featuring Chaka Khan with Sweet Thing.

Survey Song number 15 this week in AT40, Rufus and Chaka Khan with Sweet Thing. Well, it's time now for the recent number one smash that broke a tie among three acts for the most number ones by an American male group. The tie was between The Temptations, The Jackson 5, and The Four Seasons. They had all hit number one four times. That is, until a few weeks ago, when a current hit by one of them climbed to the number one position and broke the tie. That song is on its way down the chart right now, but holding on for the third week in a row at number 14, here's December 1963. Oh, what a night. The reigning champ for most number one hits by an American male group, The Four Seasons.

0: for four seasons with a song that was number one for three consecutive weeks and now has been at number 14 for three consecutive weeks. December 1963. Oh, what a night. This is Casey Kasem in Hollywood. We'll be right back. Got the top 13 best-selling songs in the USA, including number one yet to come.
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0: As we continue the countdown, I'd like to welcome four new members to the AT40 family of stations this week. WRVQ, Richmond, Virginia. KFXD, Nampa, Idaho. KCIZ, Springdale, Arizona. And KNOX, Grand Forks, North Dakota. If you're hearing American Top 40 for the first time, my name is Casey Kasem, and we'd like to welcome you to our weekly countdown of the 40 most popular songs in the USA.
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0: Here's a tune that spent 8 consecutive weeks in the top 10. This week it falls from number 8 to number 13. Gary Wright and his first big hit, Dreamweaver. I've just

5 notches to number 13 this week with Dreamweaver. American Top 40 originates in Hollywood. My name is Casey Kasem. The countdown doesn't stop until we get to the number one best-selling song in the USA. Survey song number 12 this week, The Carpenters with There's a Kind of a Hush.

0: the 12th position, moving up one. The Carpenters with There's a Kind of a Hush.
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0: This tune hung in there at number 3 for 3 consecutive weeks. Last week fell to number 4, this week all the way out of the top 10 to number 11. No.

0: Lonely Night, written by Neil Sedaka, hit at number 11 for the Captain and Tennille.
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0: Elvin Bishop moves up to number 10 this week with Fooled Around and Fell in Love.

0: first of the 10 hottest in the country, Elvin Bishop with Fooled Around and Fell in Love. You know, there's a song in the countdown by an artist who has become a star so fast that his name is much better known than his face, which caused Rolling Stone to do what no major magazine has ever done before. They have two different pictures of him on two different covers of the same issue. I have details coming up.
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0: 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At number 9, this is Bohemian Rhapsody.

Moving from number 10 to number 9, that's Queen with Bohemian Rhapsody. This is Casey Kasem in Hollywood on American Top 40. And this next song in the countdown is by an artist who's catapulted up to star status so fast that his name is much better known than his face, which caused Rolling Stone magazine to do something that no major publication has ever done before. They put two different pictures of him on two different covers of the same issue. The artist is Peter Frampton. He's the 25-year-old English guitarist whose recent number one album and current top 10 single have made him a huge rock star in just the last couple of months. But the millions of fans who know his sound aren't too familiar yet with his looks. Well, Rolling Stone went to press in its April 22nd issue with a profile shot of Frampton on its cover. Then, after 200,000 copies had been printed and shipped, editor Jan Wenner took another look at the cover photo and decided it didn't look enough like Frampton. So he stopped the presses, had a different picture of Frampton put on the cover, a full-face shot, and then finished the press run with 500,000 copies more. So, the April 22nd issue of Rolling Stone has two editions floating around the country, each with a different picture of the same man on the cover, a profile and a full-face shot. You might say Peter Frampton has himself a super set of mug shots. He also has a smash single, moving up to number 8 this week, Show Me the Way.

0: Written, produced, and sung by Peter Frampton. At number 8, that's Show Me the Way. 7 big ones to number 1 and counting them down.
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0: Here's the anatomy, I believe, of a number 1 record. Debuting at number 20, second week goes to number 11. This week, the third week on the chart, moving to number 7. And who knows about next week?

Dr. Hook, second week at number 6, third week in the top 10 with only 16. Survey song number 5, moving up to the Commodores from Alabama with Sweet Love.

0: There's the biggest hit they've ever had. The Commodores at number 5 this week with Sweet Love. The 4 big ones coming right up.
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0: You know, AT40 is heard coast to coast and around the world every week on great radio stations like WSAR, Fall River, Massachusetts, KRGI, Grand Island, Nebraska, and WILE, Cambridge, Ohio. The tune at number 5, moving up 1 this week, is by the Silvers. This is

enough one. Well, now before we hear the three most popular songs in America this week, let's see what's the top of the other charts. Number one, Soul, Living for the Weekend by the OJs. Number one, Country, Together Again, Emmylou Harris. The number one best-selling album this week is by Wings, titled At the Speed of Sound. And on Billboard's national singles chart, holding at number three, here's Right Back Where We Started From.

0: It's Maxine Nightingale's first hit song, and it's a biggie at number 3 for 2 weeks, right back where we started from. We're counting down to the most popular song in the country, the biggest disco hit in disco history.
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0: 3 hours once a week with American Top 40, and you know where your favorite songs are in the national music scene. Here's one of them, the Bellamy Brothers at number 2 with Let Your Love Flow.

American Top 40, the second week at number two with Let Your Love Flow. Well, now it's time for the number one song in America, the biggest disco hit in disco history. On the soul chart, it was number one for six consecutive weeks. And there hasn't been a soul hit to top that since Al Green's Let's Stay Together in 1972. And on the pop chart, it's still number one for the fourth week in a row. And nothing's beat that since Roberta Flack's Killing Me Softly with his song in 1973. And that sure makes it the biggest disco hit in the 2 or 3 years that we've been bumping and jumping to disco music. Here it is, the best-selling single in the USA, Johnny Taylor's Disco.

0: Johnny Taylor from Crawford, Arkansas, making his home in Dallas, Texas, with the fourth week at number one on American Top 40. His hit, Disco Lady. That's it, the 40 top-selling songs in the nation. And you heard them on American Top 40, where we do the countdown every week at this time. Our list is from Billboard Magazine's weekly tabulation for the week ending April 24th, 1976. American Top 40 was created by Casey Kasem and Don Bastani and is produced and distributed by Watermark Incorporated. Producer, Nikki Wine. I'm Casey Kasem. Join me next week and we'll count them down again. The 40 most popular songs in the USA. Till then, keep your feet in the ground and keep reaching for the stars.
1: 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Special thanks to Kalila Dawkins, Rob Durkee, Pete Battistini, Scott Lakefield, Mike Savage, Michael Cross, Dave Nunez, and of course, the legend where the countdown began, Casey Kasem. I'm Larry Morgan. 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

Hello again, and welcome to American Top 40. I'm Casey Kasem, and we're about to count down the 40 biggest hits in the nation. According to Billboard magazine, these are the records that you're buying and radio stations are playing all over America this week. We begin by recapping the three biggest hits in the country last week, and here they are. At number three last week...

number three last week. That's the Pina Colada song, Escape by Rupert Holmes. My name's Casey Kasem, and you're listening to American Top 40. Every week before we begin our countdown of the new Top 40, we recap the top three songs from last week's survey. And at number two last week was this big hit.

Number two last week on American Top 40. That was Do That To Me One More Time by The Captain and Tennille. My name's Casey Kasem, and we're recapping last week's top three. And last week, the number one song in America was this one.

0: was Rock With You by Michael Jackson, the number one song last week on American Top 40. I'm Casey Kasem in Hollywood, and you've just heard our recap of the top three songs of a week ago. Our countdown of this week's 40 biggest hits begins in a moment with a debut song from the smash album that's already produced three top 40 hits.
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0: My name's Casey Kasem, and our countdown of the biggest hits in America begins.
1: Number 40.
0: Debuting this week is the fourth hit single to come from the same album, the Electric Light Orchestra's album Discovery, and all have hit the top 40 within the past 6 months. Shine a Little Love, Don't Bring Me Down, Confusion, and now, Last Train to London.

the first of the 40 hottest records in the USA this week. The Electric Light Orchestra debuting at number 40 with Last Train to London, a song written by group leader Jeff Lynne. Have you ever wondered exactly how a songwriter gets paid for having written a big hit and how much he can make? Well, my special report on income from songwriting is coming up. Coast to coast, American. My name's Casey Kasem. This next song in the countdown is by singer-songwriter John Stewart. He wrote the 1967 smash by the Monkees, Daydream Believer, which Anne Murray now has in the top 40 as a remake. Here he is debuting at number 39 with another song that he wrote, Lost Her in the Sun, John Stewart.

arguing at number 39 with Loster in the Sun, John Stewart on American Top 40. Well, now, my special report on how much money a songwriter might make with one hit song. Let's take a million-selling single, for example. And let's say you wrote one of the two songs on the record. Well, you and your publisher would split the royalty for each record sold. And for 1 million copies, that comes to $27,500. Half for the publisher and half for the songwriter puts $13,750 in your pocket. If the song is also released on a million-selling album, that's another $13,000 for you. And of course, a hit song that big is going to get a lot of airplay on radio and TV and will be performed at concerts and in nightclubs. And the performance income from all that can come to around $10,000. So, up to now, you've made a total of about $37,000. On top of that, you also made a nickel a copy for whatever sheet music your song sells. So, in round figures, let's say it's $40,000 for a big hit song that makes it on both a million-selling single and a million-selling album. But to get a proper perspective, you've got to divide that $40,000 by all the songs you had to write to get this one good one. To get a demo of this song, to take it around to publishers and record companies, to convince some recording artist that he ought to do it, and then to wait after it's released to see if the people buy it. Nobody ever said songwriting was easy. And that's my special report on the dollars and cents of writing words and music. And the countdown continues. Number 38. Debuting the Commodores, and their latest is called Wonderland.

0: debuting with their latest at number 38. It's the Commodores and Wonderland. Coming up on American Top 40, I have a song by the San Francisco rock band who caused riots in Russia without ever going near the Iron Curtain.
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0: American Top 40 originates in Hollywood. The fourth of five debuts in this week's countdown is a remake of a song that the Four Seasons hit with 14 years ago. Now the Spinners come up with it at number 37. Here's Working My Way Back to

The Spinners coming in at number 37 on American Top 40 with their latest Working My Way Back to You. Well, now we're up to the hit by the American rock band who caused riots in Russia without ever going anywhere near the Iron Curtain. The group is Santana, based in San Francisco, and this is their story. And it's also famous rock promoter Bill Graham's story. 2 years ago, Graham was setting up a concert tour of the Soviet Union by American rock stars, and he signed Santana as the headline act. There was, of course, a lot of red tape that Graham had to go through, but eventually everything came together. And over there, the Soviet government had even announced publicly that free shows would be given in the central squares in Moscow and Leningrad. Then, less than 2 days before Santana and the rest of the troupe were to leave from San Francisco, the Russians informed Graham that they weren't going to let him film the concerts, as had originally been agreed. Well, Graham had been planning to pay for this very costly tour with the profits from exhibiting those concert films when he got back to the States. So, he told the Russians, no filming, no touring. And that ended Santana's Russian tour before it even started. But over there in the Soviet Union, the government neglected to inform thousands of Russian rock fans that the shows were canceled. And on the scheduled dates, people streamed into Moscow and Leningrad to see Santana and company. And when police were called in to disperse the disappointed Russian fans, riots ensued in both cities. Since then, no American rock act has performed in the Soviet Union. This week, Santana's current hit holds at number 36. You know that I love

0: second week at number 36 in the countdown on American Top 40, Santana and You Know That I Love You. Next up, the latest hit single by the number one recording act of 1979.
1: The hits from coast to coast.
0: This is Casey Kasem in Hollywood. Listen to this. There was only one week during all of last year when Donna Summer did not have a song in the top 40. And she's starting off the 80s with another strong song that's already a hit as an album cut. Debuting at number 35, here's last year's number one recording artist with

0: has this week's highest debuting record. Coming in at number 35, the recent number one disco song by Donna Summer. On the radio, and the countdown rolls on.
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0: 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My name's Casey Kasem, and here's Rufus and Shaka's recent number one soul hit, climbing six notches this week to number 34.

at number 34, moving up six with Do You Love What You Feel? Now from the AT40 Archives. Another of the number one songs of the 70s. We're reviewing them all at the rate of three a week from January 1970 right on through. And we're up to February 1977. This was the 190th number one single of the 70s, New Kid in Town.

0: In our weekly review of all the number one songs of the 70s from the AT40 archives of February 1977, that was New Kid in Town by the Eagles, Billboard's 190th number one single of the 70s. This is Casey Kasem in Hollywood counting down the most popular songs in the USA on American Top 40. We're 33 hits away from the number one song in the land, and we'll continue the countdown in a moment.
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0: 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I'm Casey Kasem, and our official weekly review of the 40 most popular songs in America rolls on.
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0: This week, the Chicago-based rock band Cheap Trick moves up four notches to number 33 with Voices.

The group is Cheap Trick, and their hit song is titled Voices, moving from 37 to 33 this week on American Top 40. The Little River Band are on their way down with their recent top 10 hit. This is its 12th week in the countdown, dropping from number 10 to number 32. Here's LRB and Cool Change.

0: biggest dropper in the countdown, 22 notches from 10 to 32 for the Little River Band and Cool Change. Coming up, a long-distance dedication from a school teacher in Virginia to the three best friends she has in the world. Three men she went to college with. My name's Casey Kasem. Neil Diamond debuted last week at number 39. He leaps 8 notches now with his latest single up to number 31, September Morn.
1: Stay for just a while. Stay and let me look at you.

Neil Diamond at number 31 in American Top 40 with his latest hit titled September Morn. Every week here on American Top 40, we get stacks of letters requesting long-distance dedications, and we read every single one of them. Here's one we'd like to share with you. It's from a woman named Marion in Charlottesville, Virginia. She writes, "Dear Casey, I'm a junior high school teacher, and frankly, I feel rather awkward writing a letter like this, but I'd really like to let a few people know how much they mean to me. I teach in the town where I attended college. During my college years, I became quite attached to a trio of guys, nothing romantic, but we formed a really solid friendship in the few years we knew each other. We four were inseparable. I was one of the guys, but I was a girl to whom they could talk about whatever problems they were having in their romantic lives. Through me, I hope they came a little closer to understanding the female sex. I told them things I'd never tell my best girlfriend, and they understood. We were closer than brothers and sisters. We graduated in 1976, and although we've written and talked on the phone, we've not seen each other since that year. I've been through a lot since then, Casey, and there's been more than one time I've wished one of those three guys were by my side to give me a strong piece of advice and a good shoulder. I really miss and love them all. Of all the songs I know, you're still the one best sums up the feelings I still harbor for the three best friends I have in the world. So would you please dedicate it to Brantley, Carl, and most of all, Ross, and tell them I love them and care for them. Thank you, Marion." All right, Marion, here's your dedication.

1976, that's the group Orleans with Still the One, a long-distance dedication from Marion, the schoolteacher, to her three best friends, Brantley, Carl, and Ross. If you have a long-distance dedication that you'd like to make on American Top 40, just send it to Long Distance Dedication, Post Office Box 2000, Hollywood, California. Our zip code is 90028, and the countdown rolls on.

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This week, Herb Alpert is spinning his wheels for the second week in a row at number 30 with Rotation.

0: Herb Alpert at number 30, second week in a row on American Top 40 with Rotation. Can you imagine a star recording and concert act, a really well-established rock band, losing three key members all at once, including their two lead singers, still carrying on and still making it? Well, they are, and their latest hit is coming up.
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0: 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I'm Casey Kasem, and the countdown rolls on.
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0: The OJ's debuted 3 weeks ago. Now they move from 33 to 29 this week with their latest hit titled Forever Mine.

Survey song number 29, moving up 4 this week, The OJs and Forever Mine. Well, now we're up to the hit song by the famous rock band that looked like it was all washed up just a few months ago. That's when 3 of 7 members of the Jefferson Starship gave notice and left the group. In one deadly stroke, the Starship lost not only its drummer, John Barbeta, but its 2 lead singers, Marty Balin and Grace Slick. And to everybody in the business, it looked as if the Starship would be permanently out of commission and would take its rightful place in the history books as one of the great bands of yesteryear. That is, it looked that way to everybody except the remaining members of the Jefferson Starship. To them, this was a new beginning. Bass player David Freiberg said, "Under Grace and Marty, things were much too tame. We all wanted to get back to playing rock and roll." To which lead guitarist Craig Shakiso said, "We were getting airplay on beautiful music stations." End of quote. So when Grace and Marty left the band, the remaining members not only did not panic, they actually got pretty excited. Freiberg said, "We were all thinking in the same direction. We never doubted that we'd find another singer." Well, that turned out to be Mickey Thomas. And this week, Mickey is singing lead on the new Jefferson Starship's latest hit. At number 28, here's

0: falling from 14 to 28 this week on American Top 40. That's Jefferson Starship and Jane. 27 hits to number one, and we're counting them down.
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0: My name's Casey Kasem. Up five notches to number 27, here's the rock band Styx and Why Me?

0: second week on the chart that sticks, and why me? Every week on American Top 40, we count down the biggest hits in the USA, from Buffalo to Caribou, from Deer Park to Elk Ridge. I'm Casey Kasem, and on we go.
1: Number 26.
0: From their number one album, In Through the Outdoor, here's Led Zeppelin and Fool in the Rain.

Led Zeppelin from England on American Top 40 this week at number 26, moving up from 31 with Fool in the Rain. There's a tie this week for the biggest mover in the countdown. Two songs jump 10 notches apiece. One of them is coming up at number 8. The other is right here at number 25 on American Top 40, Dan Fogelberg with Longer.

Ken Fogelberg, born and raised in Peoria, Illinois, making his home in Boulder, Colorado, at number 25 with a song that moves up 10 notches this week, titled Longer. 24 hits to number one and counting them down. This is Casey Kasem in Hollywood. Over the years, the Dirt Band has gone through a lot of personnel changes, and some heavy artists have passed through. For instance, 14 years ago, Jackson Browne was a Dirt Band member. This week, the latest six-man grouping of the Dirt Band moves up five notches to number 24 with An American Dream.

The Dirt Band on American Top 40. They move up 5, third week on the chart to number 24 with An American Dream. Now from the AT40 archives. Another of the number one songs of the 70s. We're up to March 1977. This was the 191st number one single of the 70s. Evergreen, the theme from A Star Is Born. Here's Barbara Streisand.

0: In our weekly review of all the number one songs of the 70s from the AT40 archives of March 1977, that was Barbra Streisand with Evergreen, the theme from A Star Is Born, Billboard's 191st number one single of the 70s. I'm Casey Kasem. This is American Top 40 in Hollywood. We're counting down the week's 40 biggest hit singles, and we're 23 hits away from the number one song in the land. We'll continue in a moment, so stay right where you are.
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0: With 23 of the hottest hits to go, you're listening to American Top 40. I'm Casey Kasem, and the countdown continues.
2: Number 23.
0: Here's a band with one of the most unusual names in the countdown, Foghat. And where did the name come from? Well, Lonesome Dave Peverett says he came across it years ago playing Scrabble. It just appeared on the board. Years later, Dave plucked it from the recesses of his memory and slapped it on his band. Here's Foghat at number 23 with Third Time Lucky.
2: Number 23.

8th week on the chart, now at number 23, moving up 3. Third Time Lucky by Foghat. Whatever happened to the gentle songstress whose concerts were candlelight celebrations, who included recipes for salads on her album jackets, and who hit number 1 a decade ago with Brand New Key? Whatever happened to Melanie? Well, among other things, she's taken on a last name and 2 children.

0: Anne Marie at number 22, second week on the chart with Daydream Believer. Now, whatever happened to one of the most popular female singers of the early 70s? A girl who hit the top 10 with Candles in the Rain and number 1 with Brand New Key. Whatever happened to Melanie? Well, as you remember, Melanie's popularity was at its peak toward the end of the so-called hippie generation. Her concerts were happenings with reverent fans lighting candles and laying flowers at her feet. And her album packages would include astrological charts and recipes for organic salads. But times change, and by 1973, Melanie's innocent appeal had waned to almost nothing. She says, it was my time to be away from things. So Melanie took back her last name, Safka, married record producer Peter Shekarik, and settled down to raise two children. From time to time, Melanie would perform at a benefit concert. And 2 years ago, she put out a comeback album called Photograph. And for the album, she performed not as Melanie, but as Melanie Safka. She says that by adding on a last name, she hopes to get rid of what she calls her twit image. She says, I don't think my music has changed that much, but my presentation and attitude are very different. And she says she'll continue trying to make a comeback as a new, grown-up Melanie. And that's whatever happened to the musical queen of the Flower Children, Melanie Safka. And the countdown continues.
1: Number 21.
0: At number 21, moving up 4 this week, fourth week on the chart, Steve Forbert and Romeo's Tune.

newcomer to the charts, Steve Forbert on American Top 40 at number 21, moving up four with Romeo's Tune. This is Casey Kasem on American Top 40 in Hollywood. Here now is the ninth Top 40 record for Casey and the Sunshine Band. Nine hits, five of those were number one. Get Down Tonight, That's the Way I Like It, Shake Your Booty, I'm Your Boogeyman, and Please Don't Go. And that's what we have right now at number 20 in the countdown. KC and the Sunshine Band.

0: After 11 weeks in the top 10, that record falls from number 9 to number 20. A former number 1 song by KC and the Sunshine Band, Please Don't Go. 19 hits to number 1 and counting them down.
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0: 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Isaac Hayes.

Isaac Hayes at number 19 in popularity with his hit song, Don't Let Go. Every week on American Top 40, we count down the biggest hits in the USA from Hall, Texas to Oates, South Carolina. And here are Hall & Oates up to number 18 with Wait For Me.

0: Daryl Hall and John Oates at number 18, moving up a notch on American Top 40 with Wait For Me. A listener in Wisconsin wants to know what act has hit the top 40 the most times without ever hitting number one. Well, the man who holds that record on the pop chart holds the record on the soul chart for hitting number one the most times. Details coming up.
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0: I'm Casey Casey. Up four notches to number 17, here's Dionne Warwick with Deja Vu.

0: Dionne Warwick and Deja Vu, seventh week on the chart, now at number 17. Well, now, let's answer that question about who has the most hits without any number ones. The letter's from Kevin Legal in Madison, Wisconsin, and here's what he writes. Dear Casey, the group Foreigner has had 8 songs hit the top 40, but not any of them has hit number one. I'm wondering if any other act has had more top 40s without ever hitting number one. Well, Kevin, there are literally dozens of acts who have had more than 8 top 40s without a number one song. Bob Dylan has had 12 top 40 hits. The Electric Light Orchestra's had 13. Tom Jones has had 18. Jackie Wilson and Brooke Benton had 24 each. And Fats Domino has had 37 top 40s. And not one of those acts has ever hit number one in the pop chart. But the all-time record holder for most top 40 hits without a number one is the Godfather of Soul. Between 1960 and 1974, this man hit the top 40 a total of 43 times without ever hitting number one. His biggest hit was I Got You. It peaked at number 3 on the pop chart. Now, the soul chart is a whole other matter. This superstar, James Brown, who has hit the top 40 on the pop chart the most times without a number one, has hit number one on the soul chart 17 times. More number ones than anybody in chart history. Mr. Soul, James Brown. That's your answer, Kevin. And thanks for your letter. Now, on with the countdown.
1: Number 16.
0: This week, Miami-born and raised Terry DeSario jumps 8 notches to number 16 with Yes, I'm Ready.

Terry DeSario with KC at number 16 on American Top 40 with Yes, I'm Ready. 15 big ones on our way to number one, and we're counting them down. I'm Casey Kasem. Well, in his latest hit song, Kenny Loggins is faced with a dilemma. His girlfriend is about to leave him, and he's looking for a reason she should stay. He sings, "You're waiting to hear one good reason to try. Lord, what more can I say? What's left to provide?" The answer to that quandary is in his song. At number 15, here's Kenny Loggins with This Is It.

Kenny Loggins, and this is it. At number 15, moving up a notch, 10th week on the chart. Half of the acts in the countdown this week are groups. Here's one of them, Tom Petty and the Heartbreakers on American Top 40, moving up three notches to number 14 with Don't Do Me Like That.

Tom Petty and the Heartbreakers, Don't Do Me Like That, moving up 3 to number 14 in the countdown. Coming up is my update on the brilliant career of singer-songwriter Paul Simon and the bizarre story of why he recently paid Columbia Records $1.5 million to get out of his contract. Kisses. This is Casey Kasem coming to you from Hollywood, California. Cool and the Gang slipped 5 notches this week to number 13 with Ladies' Night.

weeks in the top 10. That falls from number 8 to number 13, Cool in the Gang and Ladies Night. Now on AT40, the bizarre story of why singer-songwriter Paul Simon recently paid Columbia Records $1.5 million to get out of his contract. It's been more than 4 years now since Paul Simon's last original album, Still Crazy After All These Years, and more than 2 years since his Greatest Hits LP. So where has the songwriting half of Simon and Garfunkel been all this time? And what's he been doing? Well, he's been pumping a lot of his energy into a long and complex lawsuit between himself and his longtime label, Columbia Records. It seems that Paul Simon wanted to do an album of songs written by other people. But Columbia said no. They wanted nothing but genuine Paul Simon songs. Well, the two parties could not agree on what their contract said on this point. So, for about the past 3 years, they've been hassling one another with lawyers and lawsuits. Finally, last October, they agreed on a settlement. Paul Simon bought back his contract from Columbia for $1.5 million. And that's why Paul Simon hasn't been on the charts in a while. But that contract dispute didn't drain all of his energies. He also finished writing and directing a still unreleased motion picture filled with original Paul Simon songs and featuring the Four Tops, Sly and the Family Stone, and a reunited Lovin' Spoonful. And that's my update on Paul Rhymin' Simon. Now, on with the countdown. Number 12. This week, Dr. Hook holds at number 12 for the second week in a row with Better Love Next Time.

0: Dr. Hook's second week at number 12 with Better Love Next Time. This is American Top 40 in Hollywood, counting down the most popular songs in the USA. I'm Casey Kasem, and we'll continue in a moment. 11 hits to go to the number one song in the land.
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0: 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If you're hearing us for the first time, my name's Casey Kasem, and we count down the 40 biggest hits in the USA right here every week. So far today, we've heard number 40 through number 12. And on we go.
2: Number 11.
0: With his recent number one soul hit, here's Prince and his first top 40 single. At number 11, here's I Wanna Be Your Lover.

Prince at number 11 in the countdown this week on American Top 40 with I Wanna Be Your Lover. Here now is a band at number 10 in the countdown, moving up five big notches, who have had nine top 40 hits. One of those went to number one, called Dreams. Their latest is titled Sarah. Here's Fleetwood Mac.

0: Fleetwood Mac on American Top 40 at number 10, moving up 5 with Sarah. Coming up, a long-distance dedication from a member of the Peace Corps in the South Pacific to his cook, maid, housekeeper, laundress, secretary, and banker.
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0: American Top 40 is heard in the 50 states and around the world every week on great radio stations like WCPA, Clearfield, Pennsylvania, WCOS, Columbia, South Carolina, and commercial radio, Hong Kong. This week, the Eagles continue their flight up the survey with their 14th Top 40 hit. At number 9, the Eagles and The Long Run.

number 9, moving up 2 this week on American Top 40 with The Long Run. A lot of the long-distance dedications you're sending in are asking for some really classic oldies, like this one from a listener in the South Pacific. He writes, "Dear Casey, this special request comes to you from Western Samoa. Where the heck is Western Samoa, you say? Is it in Africa somewhere? Definitely not. Western Samoa is located southwest of Hawaii, northeast of New Zealand, east of Fiji, and west of Tahiti. You might say we're in the center of Polynesia. Both my wife Joanne and I are Peace Corps volunteers here, and in December we celebrated our 7th wedding anniversary. We've known each other 10 years, during which she's had to suffer numerous separations due to my military service overseas, schooling, and work. During all this time, Casey, she's supported and given me the strength with her love to carry on through each day of living. She's been my cook, maid, housekeeper, grocery and mending expert, laundress, secretary, and banker, as well as my wife. She's the real captain of the ship we sail together, called life. So, Casey, would you please play a song from our earlier years called Never My Love? To once and for all convince her and the world that I'll never, never, ever stop loving her. Thank you very much, Casey. Signed, Ben Mochizuki. Okay, Ben, here's your long-distance dedication.

from 1967, That Was Never My Love by The Association, a long-distance dedication from Ben in Western Samoa to the wife he really appreciates. And the countdown continues. Kisses coast to coast. American Top 40. I'm Casey Kasem, and we have 8 hits to go to the number one song in the land. Here's Queen jumping a big 10 notches up the chart with Crazy Little Thing Called Love.

survey song number 8 on American Top 40. That's Queen and Crazy Little Thing Called Love. This next artist was born in Lucknow, India, raised in Calcutta, lives in London, and this is his 4th Top 40 hit in America. Here is Cliff Richard at number 7 with We Don't Talk Anymore.

0: Cliff Richard at number 7, second week in a row on American Top 40 with We Don't Talk Anymore. During the 1960s, when superstars like the Beatles and Elvis Presley were making millions for super labels like Capitol and RCA, a tiny new record company working out of a converted house in Detroit had more number one hits than any of them. And a current hit song by one of their vice presidents is coming up.
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0: This is Casey in Hollywood counting them down. Here's an artist who's had 6 number one records, 21 top 10 records, 34 overall top 40 records. Stevie Wonder at number 6 with Send One Your Love.

number 6 in popularity on American Top 40 this week, Stevie Wonder and Send One Your Love. Well, now, my special report on David and the Goliaths of the recording industry. The story of the little record company that scored with more number one singles during the 1960s than any of the long-established giant record companies. The 1960s, the decade when RCA Victor was releasing hit after hit by Sam Cooke, Neil Sedaka, and Elvis Presley. Columbia Records had Simon and Garfunkel, Barbra Streisand, and Bob Dylan. And for Capitol Records, the 60s were a fantastic period, thanks mainly to the Beatles and the Beach Boys. But for reasons known only to the gods of the music business, not one of those huge corporations was able to put as many singles in the number one spot during the 60s as a tiny new label that began operating in a converted house in Detroit. In the category of most number ones by a company during that decade, these are the top three. In third place, with 13 number one singles, is RCA Victor. In second place, with 19 number ones, is Capitol Records. And the company that had the most number ones during the 60s? They didn't even exist until the year 1960. Its roster of recording artists hit number one in a total of 20 times. There was Stevie Wonder, the Marvelettes, the Supremes, Mary Wells, the Temptations, the Four Tops, and Marvin Gaye. 20 number ones among them to make their company, Motown Records, the label with the most number ones during a decade of tremendous competition, the 1960s. And a man who was one of the key creative cogs in that super-efficient hit-making machinery, serving as a Motown vice president since 1964, is now on the countdown, moving up a notch to number 5 this week. Here's Smokey Robinson with Cruisin'. Baby.

0: Countdown on American Top 40 this week. That's Smokey Robinson and Cruisin'. Four big ones to number one, and the countdown rolls on.
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0: I'm Casey Kasem, and every week we tell you what's hot and what's not.
1: Number four.
0: Just a few months ago, Rupert Holmes was on a small record label called Infinity Records. Then along came the record business's recession, and Infinity was no longer. It was swallowed up by Rupert's new label, MCA Records. Here's

Rupert Holmes at number four, dropping a notch with his former number one song, Escape, the Pina Colada song. Kenny Rogers has hit number one on the country chart 9 times in his long career, but you know he's never gone to number one on the pop chart? This week, he knocks on the door with Coward of the County, climbing up a notch to number 3, Kenny Rogers.

I'm Casey Kasem, and we don't stop till we hit the top. And there are only two songs remaining in our countdown. Holding at number two for the second week, here's the Captain and Tennille with Do That to Me One More Time.

The Captain and Tennille, second week at number 2 on American Top 40 with Do That To Me One More Time. Well, now, before we get to the number 1 song in the USA, let's take a look at the number 1 positions on Billboard's other major record surveys. Number 1 on the disco chart is a medley of Vertigo, Relight My Fire, and Free Ride by Dan Hartman. Number 1 on the country chart is I'll Be Coming Back for More by T.G. Shepherd. Number 1 on the album chart is The Wall by Pink Floyd. And Billboard's number 1 soul hit is Rock With You by Michael Jackson. And the soul chart isn't the only Billboard chart Michael Jackson is at the top of, because that's where he is on our pop singles chart. With the most popular song in America for the second week in a row, here's Michael Jackson at number 1 with Rock With You.

0: number one on American Top 40 for the second week in a row. Michael Jackson and Rock With You. You just heard the 40 most popular records determined by Billboard magazine for the week ending January 26, 1980. American Top 40 is produced in Hollywood by Watermark Incorporated. Executive producer, Tom Rounds. Producer, Don Bastani. I'm Casey Kasem. Join me again next week for our countdown of the 40 biggest hits in the USA. Till then, keep your feet in the ground and keep reaching for the stars. 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
0: Again, this is Casey Kasem, and this is American Top 40. We'd like to welcome you to our weekly countdown of the 40 best-selling songs in the USA. The list we use is from the most authoritative survey in the record business, and of course, that's Billboard's Hot 100. Well, we have several new songs in AT40 this week. As a matter of fact, five of them, and a brand new number one tune. So let's get it on.
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0: Remember the Witch Queen of New Orleans about 3 years ago? That was done by a group called Redbone.

Stone and Come and Get Your Love, a debut song in American Top 40. Our second debut tune comes in at number 39 this week. A veteran hitmaker who's had 31 chart records. This is number 31. It's titled

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0: You know, AT40 is heard coast to coast and around the world on great radio stations like KJRB, Spokane, Washington, WIRB, Baton Rouge, Louisiana, WYXE, Madison, Wisconsin, WENE, Binghamton, New York, and 3KZ, Melbourne, Australia. Here's a song written by Van Morrison, debuting at number 38, sung by Art Garfunkel.

Shall Sing. At number 38, a debut song by Art Garfunkel, who this time out on the record label simply says Garfunkel. Now, I have the current hit for Paul McCartney and Wings, and right after it, we'll take note of an anniversary.

0: fell from number 20 last week to number 37 this week. Paul McCartney and Helen Wheels. And the countdown rolls on.
1: And it's from coast to coast.
0: Here's a song that stayed in the top 10 for 5 big weeks. Got as high as number 3 and stayed there for a couple of weeks. Now at number 36, Helen Reddy.

Reddy, the first of two Australians in our countdown this week on AT40. Been around for 13 weeks with Ruby Redress or Leave Me Alone. Here now is the first chart record for some fellas, four of them, from Oakland, California. They call themselves the Natural Four. Can this

0: number 35 this week in AT40, The Natural Four with Can This Be Real? Next up, I have the first of five Canadian acts on American Top 40 this week.
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0: This tune debuted 3 weeks ago at 40. Now it's up to 34. It's the DeFranco family with

in the survey this week, Abracadabra by the DeFranco family, their second big hit sound. This is Casey Kasem in Hollywood, and here now is a man whose record company had a clever idea for introducing their new artist several years back. They issued a birth announcement for the 27-year-old singer to disc jockeys all across the country, and it said, name, Al Green, date of birth, January 1972, place of birth, High Records, Memphis, Tennessee, weight, heavy, height, giant, future profession, superstar. You know something? They were right. Here's Al Green.

that moved from number 24 down to 33 this week, a former number one soul song, Al Green and Livin' for You. I have a letter here from Oregon, and it says, Dear Casey, recently I heard you say that Kris Kristofferson almost broke a record by staying in the Hot 100 for 38 weeks. Would you please tell me who holds the title for consecutive weeks in the top 40? Good question. I got the answer coming up.

0: Moments with Sexy Mama, second week on AT40. Now let me answer that letter from a listener whose name is Tom Tilde in Portland, Oregon, who heard me talking about Kris Kristofferson's near-record 38 consecutive weeks in the Hot 100 and wants to know who spent the most consecutive weeks in the Top 40. Well, Tom, for the answer to that one, we had to go back to the year 1952 to an instrumental called The Blue Tango by Leroy Anderson. It stayed in the top 40 for 38 consecutive weeks. And at that time, there was only a top 40 chart, not a top 100 chart. So it sort of sounds unbelievable. I think it's a record that may never be broken. Good question. Thank you for sending it to us. Now on with the countdown.
1: Number 31.
0: Well, here's the record that makes the biggest leap within the top 40 this week. It moves up 9 notches. It's Cher. At number 31, Dark Ladies.

0: Open record by Cher. That's Dark Lady. 30 hits to number one, a new one, and we're counting them down.
1: Casey's Coast to Coast, American Top 40.
0: You know, in a couple of months, we'll be doing our first special of 1974. It's called The 40 Most Extraordinary British Hits of the Rock Era. It'll be a countdown of those artists and their records from Britain who've had the biggest impact on the American charts during the years of 1955 through 1973. Gonna be a knockout show. More about that later. Right now, this is Joy, Part 1. Isaac wrote it, produced it, and he sings it. Mr. Hayes.

Isaac Hayes with Joy, Part 1, at number 30 again this week on American Top 40. You're listening to a countdown of the most popular songs in the USA. My name is Casey Kasem, and the countdown continues and doesn't stop until we get to the new number 1 song this week. Moving up 4 places to number 29, here's the former lead singer of the Miracles with his biggest solo effort so far, Smokey Robinson, with Baby, Come Close.

0: 4:29 in our countdown of the 40 most popular songs in the USA, Smokey Robinson with Baby Come Close. We have enough time here at the end of this act to mention the tunes that fell off and the ones that debuted. Here are the ones that fell off. Top of the World by the Carpenters, Grand Funk, Elton John, Donny Osmond, and the Temps with Let Your Hair Down. Here are the debut records this week. At number 40, Come Get Your Love, Redbone. 39, I Like to Live the Love, B.B. King. I Shall Sing by Garfunkel came in at 38. At number 35, Can This Be Real? A new group out of Oakland called The Natural Four. Now, coming up in the next hour, the highest debuting song this week. The number one record in Canada by an artist who used to be the husband half of the duo, the Poppy Family. This is Casey Kasem in Hollywood, counting them down on American Top 40. We've got 28 of the biggest hits of the USA coming right up, so stay right there.
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0: Before we continue the countdown, let me welcome two new stations to our AT40 lineup this week. WDXY, Sumter, South Carolina, and WFRC, Reidsville, North Carolina. 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
0: Here's a song that's been on the countdown for 10 big weeks now. It's War with Me and

Union, Baby Brother by War, moving down from 16. Now I have a debut song in AT40, the number one record in Canada. It's by an artist who used to be one half of the husband-wife duo, the Poppy Family. Back in 1970, they hit number two with a song written by the husband half, Terry Jacks. He also produced, arranged, and played guitar on it. But he left the lead singing to his wife, Susan. The song was called Which Way You Goin', Billy. Remember that one? Well, the Poppy Family duo no longer exists. They record as solo artists. Terry still produces Susan's records, and he also produces his own. And this week, he debuts in the 40 with a song that's now Canada's number one record. Written by Jacques Brel and Rod McEwen. At number 27, here is Terry Jacks with Seasons in the Sun.

0: There's this week's highest debuting record, Terry Jacks with Seasons in the Sun. 26 hits to number one and counting them down.
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0: Way back in 1957, Laverne Baker took a record called Jim Dandy up as high as number 22 on the Top 40. Black Oak, Arkansas is only four notches away from that. Here they are at number 26.

Happy Times at number 26. That's Jim Dandy, Black Oak, Arkansas, doing it 1957 style. On American Top 40, every week we count down the 40 biggest hits in the USA. Right now, we're at a song that could be the song of the year. Charlie Rich and a former number one tune. It's been around the American Top 40 longer than any other. 16 weeks. Here's The Most Beautiful Girl.

0: Unique record writing the top 40. It's an editorial written by a feisty Canadian newscaster named Gordon Sinclair, and it's called simply Americans. Now, Sinclair himself has recorded it, and it's also been done by another Canadian newscaster, Byron McGregor. Sinclair's reading comes in at number 24 this week, but since we heard his last week, we'll wait and hear McGregor's record coming up a little later in the show.
1: Number 23.
0: Here's another Canadian with a simpler message. Anne Murray, a love song. This

0: moves up six notches to 23 this week, fourth week on American Top 40. Anne Marie with A Love Song. And the countdown continues.
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0: AT40 is heard coast to coast and around the world on great radio stations like WTMA, Charleston, South Carolina, KAYC, Beaumont, Texas, KQEO, Albuquerque, New Mexico, and WPIX, New York City. At number 22 in our countdown this week, moving up three notches, this is Greg Allman with Midnight Rider.

number 22 in the countdown, Greg Allman with Midnight Rider. Here's a singer who's had 10 solo hits to date. Of course, she had many more when she was with the Supremes. Two of those 10 went number one. Here's Diana Ross with her latest.

In 3 short weeks, she's at number 21 with her current hit. That's The Last Time I Saw Him, and that was Diana Ross. Coming up on American Top 40, the first Top 40 hit for a country star who didn't want to be one. He's been writing hits for other country singers for years, but he just couldn't cotton to the idea of recording his own hits. At first. I'll tell you more about him in a few minutes.

0: play. The man who not only wanted to produce songs and write songs, but he wanted to sing them as well. That's his third top 10 record. At number 20, Never Never Gonna Give You Up. Listen to this. Here's a guy who said several years ago, I don't want to whistle, sing, or dance. I just want to write. That was Tom T. Hall. That's what he told all the record companies that wanted to sign him up as a performer back in the mid-60s. After all, he had a very good thing going, churning out hit after hit for other artists, and almost every top country singer recorded at least one of his songs. Well, in 1967, someone got to him. A Nashville record producer named Jerry Kennedy. He wore him down, and he started him on his singing career. Since then, as a singer-songwriter, he's hit the country chart 20 times. And now he's on American Top 40 at number 19 this week. Here's Tom T. Hall's I Love.
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0: At number 19, moving from 23 this week, Tom T. Hall with I Love. And the countdown rolls on.
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0: Here's the former number one song by Jim Croce, who this week still has two albums in the top 10, number one and number three. This is Time in a Bottle.

5 weeks ago, that was at the top of the charts. Now it's at number 18. Jim Croce with Time in a Bottle. Here's last week's highest debuting song. The latest from the Rolling Stones. It moves from 22 to 17 this week. It's

countdown of the 40 most popular songs in the USA this week. The Rolling Stones with Heartbreaker. Coming up, the current smash for the artist whose first hit almost 11 years ago went all the way to number one. And he was only 13 years old at the time.

have now the current hit for singer, songwriter, producer Stevie Wonder. You know, almost 11 years ago, in August of 1963, Stevie's record, Fingertips, reached the number one spot in the chart, and it stayed there for 3 weeks. All this at the tender age of 13. Well, as you know, he's come a long way since then. And he recently received 1973 Grammy Award nominations in 6 different categories. I'd say that was pretty spectacular. And to mark the occasion, we'll turn back the clock and hear Stevie's first number one song. Here at number 16 this week is Living for the City, and that'll be followed by Fingertips.

0: 1 for Stevie Wonder. His first. That was Fingertips.
1: Number 15.
0: By the way, in a couple of months, we'll be doing our first special of 1974. It's called The 40 Most Extraordinary British Hits of the Rock Era. A countdown of those artists and their records from Britain who've had the biggest impact on the American charts from 1955 to 1973. Here are the OJs from Philadelphia with Put Your Hands Together.

0: the nation's 15th most popular song this week, Put Your Hands Together by the OJs. This is Casey in Hollywood. We've got the top 14 best-selling songs in the USA coming right up.
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0: And here we go with more of the most popular songs in the USA. On our way to our sixth number one song of 1974 in 6 weeks. And the countdown rolls on.
2: Number 14.
0: At number 14, here is the number one soul song in the Billboard chart this week, Eddie Kendrick's Boogie Down.

3 short weeks, and Eddie Kendricks is at number 14 with Boogie Down. I have now the current hit for the actor-singer David Essex, who says his first love is rock music, and that's where he really wants to be. Well, I can't help but wonder if that's a firm decision. The rock part of his life is certainly moving. His current hit got to the top of the British charts, and it's at number 13 this week on AT40. But listen to his recent acting credits. He starred as Jesus Christ in the British production of the stage musical Godspell. And right after that, he got the starring role in the movie That'll Be the Day, with co-star Ringo Starr. I'd like to think he can probably keep both careers going. For now, we'll examine the rock side. Here is newcomer David Essex with Rock On.

0: Moving up four this week to 13. From Britain, David Essex with Rock On. At number 12 in our countdown, here's Brownsville Station with Smokin' in the Boys Room.
1: How you doing out there?

0: Number 12 in the countdown in American Top 40, that's Smokin' in the Boys Room by Brownsville Station. A listener in California heard us play both sides of the recent Donny Osmond hit, and she wants to know which recording act in the rock era has had the most two-sided hits. That is, records where both sides were listed on the charts. Well, let's see, Fats Domino had a total of 24. The Beatles had 26. But you know, they're not even close to the record. I got details coming up.
1: Casey's Coast to Coast. American Top 40.
0: After 8 weeks in the top 10, Steve Miller falls to number 11 with the...

0: A former number one song by the Steve Miller Band. At number 11, That's the Joker. Now let's answer that letter that came from Karen Oldham in Lompoc, California, who wants to know which artist in the rock era has had the most two-sided hits, records where both sides were listed on the charts. You know, nowadays two-sided hits are rather rare. They do happen occasionally, though. For instance, the recent Donny Osmond hit, Are You Lonesome Tonight?, backed with When I Fall in Love. But you know, in the 50s and 60s, two-sided hits popped up all the time. Fats Domino had 24 of them. The Beatles did even better than that with 26. But the king of them all, as you may have guessed, is the man whose second two-sided hit had both sides separately make number one, Hound Dog and Don't Be Cruel. That record of his was just one of 49 two-sided hits. A record that I don't think will be broken until Elvis comes out with his next two-sided record. Karen, thanks for your letter. It was a good one.
1: Billboard's number 10.
0: This is Jungle Boogie by Kool.

2 weeks ago, this record moved into the top 10. Got as high as number 4 for a couple of weeks, and now is at number 9. Gladys Knight and the Pips with I Got to Use My Imagination.

That move from number 6 last week to number 9 this week. Gladys Knight and the Pips with I've Gotta Use My Imagination. You know, we're really looking forward to an upcoming TV special. It's a new thing Dick Clark's come up with called the American Music Awards. It's a popularity poll, and the voters are the American public. 43,000 homes were sampled. There'll be three categories, pop rock, country, and soul. And there'll be three hosts, Helen Reddy, Roger Miller, and Smokey Robinson. The date is Tuesday, February 19th. And it sounds like a real winner to me. This is Casey on AT40, introducing Al Wilson with the 8th best-selling song in the USA.

0: 3 weeks ago, that was the number one song in the USA. This week, it's at number 8. 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
0: Now I have the current smash by a singer-songwriter who 10 years ago was a loser on the Ted Mack Amateur Hour. At the time, he was only interested in becoming a star guitarist, so he went on the Ted Mack Show and he played a medley of Yankee Doodle and Dixie. Those cards and letters just didn't come in. At least, not enough for them to make him a winner that night. But he stayed with his music, and now he has his first top 10 hit. At number 7 this week, Jim Stafford with Spiders and Snakes.

WERN, Bakersfield, California, WILK, Wilkes-Barre, Pennsylvania, and Radio Kanto, Yokohama, and Tokyo, Japan. At number 6, the 5th week in the top 10, Olivia Newton-John.

Let Me Be There. There's Olivia Newton-John's biggest hit to date at number 6 this week and moving up. Here is Aretha Franklin's biggest hit in 3 years. The last really big one was Spanish Harlem. This one is

0: number 5, Aretha Franklin with Until You Come Back to Me, That's What I'm Gonna Do. You know, in the past 10 years, Stevie Wonder has been the only male solo artist to have 2 number 1 records in a row, until 2 weeks ago. Coming up, the current smash that gave another male solo singer 2 consecutive number 1s.
1: The hits from coast to coast.
0: Moving up from 5 to 4 this week, Byron McGregor, The Americans.
2: The United States dollar took another pounding on German, French, and British exchanges this morning, hitting the lowest point ever known in West Germany. It has declined there by 41% since 1971, and this Canadian thinks it's time to speak up for the Americans as the most generous and possibly the least appreciated people in all the earth. As long as 60 years ago, when I first started to read newspapers, I read of floods on the Yellow River and the Yangtze. Who rushed in with men and money to help? The Americans did. They have helped control floods on the Nile, the Amazon, the Ganges, and the Niger. Today, the rich bottomland of the Mississippi is underwater, and no foreign land has sent a dollar to help. Germany, Japan, and to a lesser extent, Britain and Italy were lifted out of the debris of war by the Americans, who poured in billions of dollars and forgave other billions in debts. None of those countries is today paying even the interest on its remaining debts to the United States. When the franc was in danger of collapsing in 1956, it was the Americans who propped it up, and their reward was to be insulted and swindled on the streets of Paris. I was there. I saw it. When distant cities are hit by earthquake, it is the United States that hurries in to help. Managua, Nicaragua is one of the most recent examples. So far this spring, 59 American communities have been flattened by tornadoes. Nobody has helped. The Marshall Plan, the Truman Policy, all pumped billions upon billions of dollars into discouraged countries. Now newspapers in those countries are writing about the decadent, warmongering Americans. I'd like to see just one of those countries that is gloating over the erosion of the United States dollar build its own airplanes. Come on, let's hear it. Does any other country in the world have a plane to equal the Boeing Jumbo Jet, the Lockheed TriStar, or the Douglas 10? If so, why don't they fly them? Why do all international lines except Russia fly American planes? Why does no other land on Earth even consider putting a man or woman on the moon? You talk about Japanese technocracy and you get radios. You talk about German technocracy and you get automobiles. You talk about American technocracy and you will find men on the moon, not once, but several times, and safely home again. You talk about scandals, and the Americans put theirs right in the store window for everybody to look at. Even the draft dodgers are not pursued and hounded. They are here on our streets, most of them, unless they are breaking Canadian laws, are getting American dollars from Ma and Pa at home to spend here. When the Americans get out of this bind, as they will, who could blame them if they said, the hell with the rest of the world? Let someone else buy the Israel bonds. Let someone else build or repair foreign dams or design foreign buildings that won't shake apart in earthquakes. When the railways of France, Germany, and India were breaking down through age, it was the Americans who rebuilt them. When the Pennsylvania Railroad and the New York Central went broke, nobody loaned them an old caboose. Both are still broke. I can name you 5,000 times when the Americans raced to the help of other people in trouble. Can you name me even one time when someone else raced to the Americans in trouble? I don't think there was outside help even during the San Francisco earthquake. Our neighbors have faced it alone. And I'm one Canadian who's damned tired of hearing them kicked around. They will come out of this thing with their flag high. And when they do, they are entitled to thumb their nose at the lands that are gloating over their present troubles. I hope Canada is not one of these, but there are many smug, self-righteous Canadians. And finally, the American Red Cross was told at its 48th annual meeting in New Orleans that it was broke. This year's disasters have taken it all, and nobody, but nobody, has helped.
0: Moves up one notch to number 4. Byron McGregor, The Americans. This is Casey Kasem on American Top 40. And you know, consecutive number 1 singles by solo artists is a rare thing. In the 19-year span of the rock era, only 3 male vocalists had managed 2 number 1s in a row, until they were joined by a 4th last week. In the 50s and early 60s, Elvis did it with, well, he did it several times. In 1963, Bobby Vinton did it once. And it didn't happen again for 10 years, until 1973, when Stevie Wonder connected with Superstition and You Are the Sunshine of My Life. Then, a couple of weeks ago, a fourth male solo singer joined that club. In 1973, he hit number one with Photograph. And his next single released hit number one a couple of weeks ago. Now it's at number three. Here is Ringo Starr.

0: 2 weeks ago, Ringo was number one. Last week, two, now three. Ringo Starr with Your 16. Next, I'll have last week's number one song.
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0: Barbara Streisand was on top of the charts last week with The Way We Were. This week, she's at number two.

0: Barbra Streisand with last week's number one best-selling song, this week falling to number two. That's The Way We Were. Well, here we are, up to the brand new number one song in the nation this week, and it just happens to be the sixth number one song in as many weeks so far this year.
1: Billboard's number one.
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0: the new number one song in the USA, Love Unlimited Orchestra with Love's Theme. I'd like to thank my old friend, Dean Martin, for giving me the opportunity to kiss Don Rickles on network television this week. By the way, next week on Tuesday night on Hawaii 5-0, I get a chance to tell off Jack Lord. That's it, the 40 top-selling songs in the nation. And you heard them on American Top 40, where we do the countdown every week at this time. Our list is from Billboard Magazine's weekly tabulation for the week ending February 9th, 1974. 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Producer is Don Bastani. East Coast researcher, Alan Coughlin. We tape the show here in Hollywood. This is Casey Kasem. I hope you'll join me next week, and again, we'll count down the 40 most popular songs in the USA. Till then, keep your feet in the ground and keep reaching for the stars.
1: 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Special thanks to Kalila Dawkins, Rob Durkee, Pete Battistini, Scott Lakefield, Mike Savage, Michael Cross, Dade Nunez, and of course, the legend where the countdown began, Casey Kasem. I'm Larry Morgan. 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

0: hello again, and welcome to American Top 40. My name's Casey Kasem, and I'm all set to count down the biggest hits in the USA. The official Billboard survey says these are the records you're buying and radio stations are playing all over America. This week we have a very special debut, a 21-year-old recording made by a legend who died 17 years ago. It debuts. But before we get started, let's recap last week's top three. At number three was She's Like the Wind by Patrick Swayze. Last week's number two was Father Figure by George Michael. And climbing to number one was Never Gonna Give You Up by Rick Astley. Does he give up number one, or could Patrick Swayze blow him out of that top spot? We'll find out. Let's count him down.
1: Number 40.
0: Leading off, Louise, Margot, and Caroline. They call themselves the Cover Girls, and that they are. They fall from 31 to 40 with Because of You.

That song got as high as number 27 because of you, down 9 notches to number 40 this week, the Cover Girls, three women from New York City who hit the dance chart and have crossed over to make our countdown. Next on American Top 40, we have another three-woman vocal group from Miami. And what a year they've had. 4 top 10 hits in a row, and this became their biggest so far, hitting number 1. Now it falls from 26 to 39 on American Top 40, Exposé's Seasons Change.

Rosé, and Seasons Change. Their recent number one hit is now at number 39, down 13 notches. This is American Top 40 in Hollywood. I'm Casey Kasem. Well, now we're up to a very special debut song. It's a 21-year-old record by a man who's been dead for 17 years. He was a music legend, a pioneering jazz trumpet player and popular singer that everybody loved and admired around the world. The man everyone called Satchmo, Louis Armstrong. Louis Armstrong started his career more than 60 years ago. He had his first hit way back in 1926. Music historians tell us that he had more than 50 hit records before Billboard started publishing charts in July of 1940. That was when Armstrong was 40 years old. Record researcher Joel Whitburn says that had there been charts back then, Louis Armstrong would have had his first number one hit in March 1932, and it would have been with this song.

That's All of Me, a 1932 recording by Louis Armstrong. He had his first official number one in 1964 with Hello, Dolly. By then, he was one of America's most beloved personalities. He died in 1971. Well, one recording Louis Armstrong made back in 1967 never even charted in the USA. Now, 21 years later, it's finally made the Billboard Hot 100. That's because it's featured on the soundtrack to the smash Robin Williams movie Good Morning Vietnam, which takes place in the 60s. Debuting now on American Top 40, here is the legendary, unmistakable sound of Louis Armstrong. He would have been 88 years old. At number 38, debuting, here's What a Wonderful World.

0: What a Wonderful World. The Great Satchmo, Louis Armstrong. A song he recorded back in 1967. It appears on the soundtrack of the movie Good Morning Vietnam. And 21 years after its original release, the record debuts at number 38 as the countdown rolls on.
1: Hits from coast to coast.
0: These are the week's biggest hits ranked by Billboard magazine with a raucous rap hit that they took to number 19. Here are the New York duo Salt-N-Pepa, now at number 37.

0: push it. Salt and Pepper, two former nursing students who met their producer, Herbie Azor, when they all worked part-time at a Sears in New York. Their hit record falls from 34 to 37 this week. Up next, Natalie Cole comes cruising into the countdown with a used car. The original owner, Bruce Springsteen.
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0: We're on our way to the number one song in the USA.
1: Number 36.
0: Here comes Natalie Cole cruising into the survey with a used car, a Cadillac. The original owner wrote this song, Bruce Springsteen. It was the B-side of his smash single, Dancing in the Dark. And it became a concert favorite for Bruce's fans. Now Natalie Cole's got the keys and the pink slip to the pink Cadillac.

her new version of a song written and first recorded by Bruce Springsteen. Natalie debuts at number 36. We have four debuts this week on AT40, and the songs falling out to make room for them are Say You Will by Foreigner, Could Have Been by Tiffany, Don't Shed a Tear by Paul Carrack, and Need You Tonight by INXS. Those four hits drop out. Now at number 35, here's another debut. The latest from the six-man Australian band from Sydney, Icehouse. They're charging the countdown with Electric Blue.

0: 5 with Electric Blue, the follow-up to their number 14 hit back in January called Crazy. Up next, the former owner of Natalie Cole's pink Cadillac drives out of the tunnel of love with his new hit.
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0: The hottest stars, the biggest hits, and we're counting them down. Natalie Cole just debuted with a song Bruce Springsteen wrote, Pink Cadillac. Now, here he is with another song he wrote and sings, the latest from his album, Tunnel of Love. Coming in at number 34, here's One Step Up.

Springsteen and One Step Up debuts at number 34, the week's highest debuter, his 15th top 40 hit. On AT40, I'm Casey Kasem. Well, here's the first hit for Scarlet and Black, a male-female duo from London. Now, he's Robin Hild, she's Sue West. They won't say who's Scarlet and who's Black, but they do tell us that they took their name from a 19th century novel by the French writer Stendhal. The book titled Le Rouge et le Noir, which translates as The Red and the Black, or Scarlet and Black. They're up five notches to number 33 with You Don't Know.

0: London, moving up five notches to number 33 with You Don't Know, their first chart single. Coming up, the story of how one of the hottest producing teams of the 80s saved a friend from destroying himself with drugs. They paid for his rehabilitation, and he paid them back with hit records.
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0: In this week's countdown, we have nine solo women. Here's one of them, 25-year-old New Yorker Taylor Dane, with her second hit. Up eight notches to number 32, here's Prove Your Love.

of how one of the hottest producing teams on the charts today wouldn't stand by and let a friend waste his life away on drugs. The producers are the Grammy-winning team of Jimmy Jam Harris and Terry Lewis, and their friend in trouble was singer Alexander O'Neill. The three men go way back, more than 10 years. They all met while bouncing around the Minneapolis music scene. Of course, Jimmy and Terry have gone on to become one of the most successful producer-songwriting teams on the charts today. They've worked with Janet Jackson, Herb Alpert, and other big names as well. Once they made it, they didn't forget about their old friend. Jimmy and Terry helped Alexander get a record deal. Then in 1985, they produced Alexander's first album. The reviews were good, and the album had some big hits on the Black Singles Chart. Everything looked great for a second album, but something stopped Alexander dead in his tracks. Cocaine. He started out doing just a little, but soon became addicted. His life became consumed with getting and staying high. It was an ugly waste of good talent, and by 1987, a lot of people in the business had given up on Alexander, except for his two old friends, Jimmy Jam and Terry. They knew their old buddy still had potential as a person and as a singer, so they tried to help him. They paid half the fee for treatment at an expensive drug rehabilitation clinic. A few months later, Alexander O'Neill checked out of that clinic drug-free. Then the three old friends went back into the studio to cut Alexander's long-awaited second album. And now that album, Hearsay, has sent its second top 40 hit onto the charts. Here he is with a song written and produced by Jimmy Jam Harris and Terry Lewis, his friends who helped him up when he hit bottom. At number 31, Never Knew Love Like This, Alexander O'Neill with Sherelle.

0: love like this. Alexander O'Neill singing with Sherelle, moving from 37 to 31. The duet is Alexander's follow-up to his funky dance smash from last year, titled Fake, as the countdown rolls on.
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0: 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Here's a song that brought 60s English singing star Dusty Springfield back to the charts. Hit number one dance, number two on AT40. Now at number 30, What Have I Done to Deserve This? The Pet Shop Boys.

0: Boys and Dusty Springfield. What have I done to deserve this? Tumbles from 18 to 30 this week, down 12 notches. You know, they say imitation is the sincerest form of flattery. Well, there's a group from the 60s who have now set a record for flattery. They've had the most top 40 hits that have been remade into other top 40 hits by other acts. Details and the remake by Tiffany that does it for them is coming up. I'm Casey Kasem. This is American Top 40 in Hollywood. We're counting down the week's 40 biggest hits, and we're 29 hits away from number one. We'll continue in a moment.
1: This classic edition of Casey Kasem's American Top 40 is from March 19th, 1988.
0: We're counting down the hits, the 40 biggest from the official Billboard chart. I'm Casey Kasem, this is American Top 40, and the countdown continues on our way to the number one song in the USA.
2: Number 29!
0: Here's a song written by a man whose success was predicted by a psychic. His name is Frankie Previtt. And when he was 1 year old, growing up in New Jersey, his mother took him to see a psychic named Mitzi. She told Mrs. Previtt that little Frankie would be very famous someday. Well, about a year ago, Frankie went back to see the psychic Mitzi. And she told him again that he would be a star. Then she went on to say that soon Frankie would write two hit songs for a movie. Well, Mitzi, you hit the nail right on the head. Frankie Previtt co-wrote the two smashes from the movie Dirty Dancing, the number one song, Time of My Life, and this recent top five hit, now at number 29, Eric Carmen singing Hungry

Richard Carmen. That's his 11th top 40 hit, counting the hits that he had with his group, The Raspberries. This song hit number 4, now falls 9 notches to 29. I'm Casey Kasem. This is American Top 40. Now, we're up to the latest hit by Tiffany, and it's a remake, and it sets an all-time remake record. It makes the original group who recorded it the act to have had the most top 40 hits that have been remade into top 40 hits by other acts. Now, that's quite an honor, and up until now, two acts have been tied for having the most, each with 7. One act is a king, and I don't mean Elvis. He's a singer who sang 3 of the originals with the group The Drifters, There Goes My Baby, This Magic Moment, and Save the Last Dance for Me. His other 4 were solo hits, Spanish Harlem, Stand By Me, Don't Play That Song, and I Who Have Nothing. Over the years, those 7 top 40 hits by Benny King have all been remade into top 40 hits by other acts. Now, up till now, that tied him with a very fab English group from the 60s. The 7 hits of theirs that have been remade into hits are Yesterday, We Can Work It Out, A Hard Day's Night, Come Together, Got to Get You Into My Life, Hey Jude, and Eleanor Rigby. Of course, I'm talking about the Beatles. Well, last week, another remake of one of their hits hit the countdown. And it now puts them ahead of Benny King, giving the Beatles 8 top 40 hits that have been remade into top 40 hits by other acts. The remake is by the 16-year-old sensation out of Norwalk, California, Tiffany. Tiff changed the title just a bit, though, moving up 8 notches to number 28 this week. Here's a song that was originally titled, I Saw Her Standing There. She remade it into, I Saw Him Standing There. Tiffany.

0: standing there, 16-year-old Tiffany. Writing credit, of course, goes to Lennon and McCartney. Debuted last week at number 36, this week moves up 8 notches to 28. Up next, The Men from Mars.
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0: Billboard ranks them AT40, counts them down. At number 27 is a song that made it to number 13, then it stayed there for 2 more weeks. Now, The Men from Mars are slowly falling out of Top 40 orbit. At number 27, Mars.

0: up the volume. The group Mars, which is actually a combination of members from two other English groups, A.R. Kane and Colorbox, who got together for this one song. Went to number 13, now it's at number 27. On AT40, this is Casey. Last year, when the Beach Boys hit with Wipeout, they set a record for being the longest charting group in history, more than 25 years. But now, a group from Atlanta, Georgia, has outdistanced them. They've been hitting for 26 years. I have details and their record-setting hit coming up.
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0: Here's the latest hit by 38-year-old Rick Springfield. And because Rick looks so youthful, it's sometimes hard to remember that he's really a chart veteran. He first hit 16 years ago with a song called Speak to the Sky. Now he has his 17th top 40 hit. Rick Springfield, Rock of Life.

Rock of Life. Rick Springfield, born in Australia, grew up in Oz and in England. Now he lives in Los Angeles. Song moves up six notches to number 26. Counting them down on American Top 40, I'm Casey Kasem. Now, we're up to the hit that sets a new record for the group that sings it. They've become the longest charting group in the history of the charts. Let's take a look at the top two longevity champs among groups. And interestingly, they're both family acts, which may explain why they've been able to stay together and hit the charts for so long. In second place among longest charting groups are the California Kings of Summer Surfin' Sounds. It was back in 1962 that they first charted with the song Surfin'. And they last charted last year with the Fat Boys on a version of the song Wipeout. A total of 25 years and 7 months of charting for the Beach Boys. And until recently, they were in first place among groups. But they've been surpassed by another family act featuring a woman, her brother, and her cousins. They first charted back in 1961 with Every Beat of My Heart. And now, 26 years and 10 months later, they're still doing it with their song, Love Overboard. It makes Gladys Knight and the Pips the longest charting group in the history of the charts. Almost 27 years now. And the song that makes them longevity leader is their 39th chart hit. At number 25 this week, here's Love Overboard by Gladys Knight and the Pips.

0: Island, 12 notches to number 25. Love Overboard, Gladys Knight and the Pips hit number 1 on the Black Singles Chart, number 13 here on American Top 40. Their last Top 40 hit was back in 1975. The song, Part-Time Love, as the countdown rolls on.
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0: These are the hits ranked by Billboard magazine. 16 hits by male solo artists in the countdown this week. But I gotta say, this is the fabbest of them all. At number 24, George Harrison and When We Was Fab.

We was fab. George Harrison taking a stroll down Beatle Lane steps up a notch to number 24. Song was written and produced by George and ex-Electric Light Orchestra leader Jeff Lynne. American Top 40 is heard in the 50 states and around the world every week on great radio stations like BJ 105 Orlando, Florida, Altoona's hit radio Q94 Altoona, Johnstown, Pennsylvania, Power 103 PFR in Terre Haute, Indiana, and Tor Bangkok, Thailand. At number 23 this week, the five-man band Aerosmith with Angels.

0: on the Wings of an Angel. Up 7 notches this week to number 23. Second hit from their album, Permanent Vacation. You're listening to American Top 40. My name's Casey Kasem. We're counting down now to John Cougar Mellencamp and the story of how he got his big break in showbiz through a contest. Not a talent contest, a supermarket sweepstakes contest. Details coming up.
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0: These are the hottest hits in the USA. And at number 22 is the 7th Top 40 hit in a row for Miami Sound Machine. Pretty impressive. But you want to know something even more impressive? Listen to this. The all-time record for the most consecutive Top 40 hits belongs to Elvis Presley. He scored, get this, 42 top 40 hits in a row. Now, here's the band that's 7 for 7, batting 1,000, Miami Sound Machine with Can't Stay Away From You.

from You by the 10-man, one-woman band Miami Sound Machine. Went as high as number 6, now it's falling. This week, 12 notches to 22. You're listening to American Top 40. I'm Casey Kasem. Now we're up to a top rocker who got his first break thanks to a contest. A supermarket contest. That's how John Cougar Mellencamp launched his career. Story begins 12 years ago. John had finished college in Indiana. He and his young wife Priscilla and their baby daughter all moved in with her parents, living in Seymour, Indiana. John says it was a great life. His wife would go to work every morning, and he'd sleep till noon, then spend the rest of the day just kicking around. But as John told writer Mark Rowland, her parents finally kicked us out. To do us a favor, they said, so we'd support ourselves. So John and Priscilla and their baby daughter moved into a cheap room over a garage. John went to work. Writing songs, that is. His plan was to fly to New York City and cut a demo. Only problem was, he was flat broke. Then his songwriting partner, George Green, got an idea. George had a job with a bakery delivering bread to all the markets in the area. At the time, one of the chain stores was having one of those scratch-off-and-win contests. And every time George delivered a load of bread, he'd pick up a bunch of free contest cards from friendly cashiers. He collected hundreds. John says every card was a potential winner. All you had to do to win $2,000 was scratch off the right letter combination on a card. We figured with enough cards, we could crack the code. End of quote. Well, a week later, John got a phone call. It was his songwriting buddy, George Green. "John, you're about to receive $2,000. George had done it. He'd cracked the code. And John was on his way to New York City and the start of his career. His friend George says, "I've always looked for another contest like that one, but I never found one." But George is content now to still co-write songs with John. At number 21, here's one that John wrote by himself, for himself. His latest hit, "Check It Out."

0: future generations riding on the highways that we built. I hope they have a better understanding. John Mellencamp, and check it out. Up three notches to number 21. It's the third hit from his album, The Lonesome Jubilee, as the countdown rocks on.
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0: The biggest hits, the biggest stars. Here's a new star who celebrated his 26th birthday last Sunday. Born and raised in Manhattan, now living in London. Terrence Trent D'Arby with Wishing Well.

0: Christian Well, Terrence Trent D'Arby with his first top 40 hit. Fourth week in the countdown, it moves up seven notches to number 20. It's from his album, Introducing the Hardline, according to Terrence Trent D'Arby. This is American Top 40 in Hollywood, counting down the most popular songs in the USA. I'm Casey. We'll continue in a moment. 19 big hits to go on our way to the number one song in the nation.
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0: And the countdown continues now on American Top 40 with the 19 hottest hits in the USA still to come. I'm Casey Kasem and on we go.
2: Number 19.
0: Up nine notches, the current hit by Whitney Houston. Her last six records have all hit number one. Will the streak continue? We're watching. Here's Where Do Broken Hearts Go?